0: his death, citing a brief and sudden illness. The Wall Street Journal reporting that emergency responders were dispatched to Graham's home last night and performed CPR on an individual suffering from cardiac arrest.
1: Fox's Chad Pergram in D.C. reports on what members of Congress are saying about Senator Graham's passing.
2: Several said it was Graham's wit which made him effective, even during epic political and policy battles. Republican South Carolina Representative Russell Fry noted that it was the tenacity of Graham which saved the confirmation of Supreme Court Justice Brett Kavanaugh in the fall of 2018. Christine Blasey Ford accused Kavanaugh of sexual assault.
3: One of the most authentically funny people that you'll meet. I mean, this is the man who resurrected the career of Kavanaugh and put him on the Supreme Court.
2: Now, Fry is one name mentioned as a possible Graham successor. GOP South Carolina Representative Joe Wilson says he will stay in the House protecting the slim Republican majority.
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9: Today will be another summer-like day with mostly sunny skies and temperatures warming up to near average at about 90 degrees. Humidity won't be that bad, so heat indexes will peak at about 93, 94 degrees. And then tomorrow, the heat's going to continue on increasing as highs will reach 92. From the First Alert 6 Weather Center, I'm meteorologist Bo Fogle.
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3: I don't know if you followed this news. China's Navy test-launched a long-range ballistic missile from one of its nuclear-powered submarines in the South Pacific. The missile carried a dummy warhead. China says it landed exactly where they wanted it to land. In other words, that it was a successful launch. It's not very often. China last conducted a Pacific missile test 2 years ago, firing an intercontinental ballistic missile, the first since 1980, which is a long time ago. So 2 years ago, China let the world know that they had an intercontinental ballistic missile that they could fire and reach any part of the world. And of course, they are a nuclear weapons power. And then they did it again yesterday for some reason. Analysts noted that this was the first publicly acknowledged dummy warhead test from a Chinese nuclear-powered ballistic missile that traveled this far into the Pacific, which signals that China's nuclear deterrent is no longer solely land-based. In other words, they do not have to launch their nuclear weapons from China. They can go deep into the sea with their super fancy, quiet, stealthy submarines just like we have. And they're flexing that muscle. Now, all of your typical countries, the United States and all the countries in that area, Japan and Australia, South Korea, they all made noises about how awful it was and this will not stand and this and that. But as if you're a fan of history, you know that that sort of pushback doesn't mean much. That was just China letting the world know, hey, we have this capability, just letting you know. We'd like to welcome to the show Josh Rogan. We're big fans of Josh. He is the global security analyst at the Washington Post, and he writes all kinds of really interesting. Hey, Josh, interesting stuff. Hey, Josh, we were just talking about while we waited to get you on that missile or rocket or whatever you want to call it that China fired yesterday. How big a deal is that?
5: Yeah, I mean, I think it's a big deal, especially if you're living in Taiwan right now, because what the Chinese are doing is that they're slowly but surely proving that they have the ability to take Taiwan anytime of their choosing and that there's nothing that we're really going to do about it. And, you know, we call it like salami slicing. Like, it's not that any one rocket or any one maneuver is really changing the game per se. It's that the more that they do this stuff and we don't react, the more that everybody in the region knows that, like, you know, they could take Taiwan at any time and there's nothing that we're really going to do about it. So, yeah, it's a pretty bad situation.
3: Well, I want to get to the piece you wrote, the reason we had you on, but since we're on this topic, you said they fired it off, we don't react. What in what way could we react?
5: You know,
3: or should we react, according to you?
5: Yeah, I mean, we're in a situation right now where U.S. arms sales to Taiwan have been delayed. There's no explanation, there's no rationale, they're overdue, you know. Most of the Trump people say that the president doesn't want to anger Xi Jinping before he invites Xi Jinping to come to the White House in September, so he won't give Taiwan the arms. Now, that's a pretty big signal, okay? That's the main thing that people in Taiwan are watching. And then in Taiwan, you have this whole debate, should we, you know, buy things from the United States? Maybe we should just get closer to China. And all of our friends in Taiwan, all the people who are on the side that we're on, which is against the Chinese, are, you know, we've left them twisting in the wind and they're not so happy about it. So we're helping the Taiwanese opposition in its mission to move Taiwan closer to Beijing. And then when Beijing does something like this, you know, yeah, I mean, there are a lot of things you could do. You could have a diplomatic reaction. You could have a political reaction. You could have an economic reaction. You could have a military reaction. But we're not doing any of those. Presumably, everybody knows, because President Trump doesn't want to anger his friend Xi Jinping before he invites him to the White House. That's the situation we're in. That's why I say it's not good.
3: So your piece, the next phase in the U.S.-China economic war is here. We've been expecting, or I've been

0: vessels from China. Really no national security cost to that I could see, right? On the other hand, missile technology and AI, that kind of stuff we should probably keep to ourselves. And then the things that we're dependent on them for, okay, well, you know, if you remember the pandemic, and it was a few years ago, you remember that they kept everything that we needed, from the masks to the ventilators to you name it. So the chemicals for that make our medicines. There are certain things that we're going to need to be able to produce without China, and technologies up there, the things that we need for, because we can't trust those guys. It's pretty clear. So I think that's really what we're doing right now, is we're trying to figure out what to protect and what not to protect. But that's hard to do in a good environment. We're not in a good environment because, you know, American politics is crazy. Chinese politics is crazy. The world's on fire. And nobody really seems to be engaged in kind of a sober, kind of real, you know, careful examination of like how to deal with this U.S.-China relationship, because everything's so crazy all the time.
1: Well, as you wrote, the Pentagon has released just recently this updated list of Chinese companies it claims are tied to the People's Liberation Army. Well, all companies in China are tied to the government. I mean, you're not allowed to operate right. Unless you are tied to the Communist right. Party in some way. And the Communist Party's tied to the army in a lot of ways. Right. So I'm not exactly sure what this list is. Well, what does it mean?
0: Yeah. So this is a perfect example. So the Pentagon comes out with this report and they say, you know, all these Chinese companies are linked to the Chinese military. We probably shouldn't do business with them, especially the U.S. military shouldn't do business with them. But it's like pretty much every Chinese company, you know, like Alibaba, the car companies, BYD, all the drug companies, this one called Wuji, which like, you know, is all over America with like medical technology. And, you know, if you think about it, like they got a point, you know, like, you know, of course, the technology that the Chinese put into our systems is creating a vulnerability for us. And of course, anything we fund technological wise in China is going to go right to their military. It's true. At the same time, you know, if we're going to like not do business with all of these companies, well, there's going to be a lot of Wall Street guys and a lot of like U.S. businesses that are going to be out on their tuchuses, because, you know, they're all in bed with these guys. And that's the real story here, is that the reason we can't really protect ourselves from China is because of us, because American investors, Wall Street guys, tech guys, not all of them, but some of them, they're in bed with the Chinese. They're in business with them. They're funding them. They're helping them in the Chinese effort to beat us. You know, the reason that China has gone from like a, you know, a backwoods kind of like rural society to like perhaps the most technologically advanced country in the world in 80 years is because of us. Americans paid for it. They stole some of the technology. We sold them some. We gave them some. And essentially, the whole story of the U.S.-China competition is them using us to beat us. And that's the conundrum. That's the situation we're in. That's why it's such it blows people's minds, because the weakest link in the chain is actually us.
1: Right. So, you know, you're talking about various products, companies that you're okay with, you know, Schwinn making bicycles. I don't know if Schwinn makes their bicycles in China, but they probably do.
0: Whatever it is.
1: You're okay with that. But do you think going forward, it makes sense that Apple, one of the most valuable companies in the world, and their biggest product is the iPhone, that they're made in China? I mean, is that sustainable?
0: I mean, it is, but not for free. You know, like you could do anything, but not at no cost. And the cost for Apple is that they are corporate hostage of the Chinese Communist Party, and they know it, and everybody knows it. So when the Chinese government comes and knocks, and they say, okay, well, now, you know, you can't have any Hong Kong songs on the Apple Music, they're like, okay, you know, like, what are they going to say, you know? And, you know, oh, by the way, that factory that you own in China, you don't own that. That's actually our factory, and we can tell you how to run it. Well, there's nothing they can say. So they're trying to, again, not decouple, but de-risk. Move half of it to India, see what happens. It's not going to be pretty for the first few years, but in the long term, that's probably a much better plan. Like, they're trying. So a lot of these American companies are just corporate hostages. Some of them are doing it more willingly than others. And in the end, it's all going in one direction, which is that, you know, any American company that sort of makes that sort of devil's bargain, which is like, okay, we're going to, you know, give you all of our technology in exchange for access to your market and your cheap labor, eventually that doesn't work out. In the long run, they're going to steal the technology and

0: try to steal your business and often succeed. But for some CEO in some corporate, you know, office somewhere, that's another guy's problem. That's the next CEO's problem. So that's why these things keep happening.
1: Fair to say that if you were going to start, if Apple was going to open its first iPhone factory, you wouldn't choose China today.
0: Well, no, but I mean, let's give the Chinese credit. They have the best manufacturing system in the world by far. They can out-manufacture us times 1,000, and their manufacturing is good. The problem is the labor is not as cheap as it used to be. You know, they're actually pricing themselves out because you could get cheaper. If you want to make socks, you wouldn't make them in China. You make them in Vietnam. It's much cheaper. But if you want to make, you know, some sort of widget that has some sort of technology in it, China's by far the best place to manufacture. So I get it. These American companies, they're in a bind. Like, you know, when we put all those tariffs on China, that screwed lots of American small businesses. And that's unintended effect of our economic war with China. So you gotta do these things with a scalpel, not with a, you know, a buzzsaw. But at the same time, you know, I see more and more CEOs, even more investors. Even the investors are waking up. And some of the tech guys, not all of them, but some of them, can be like, oh, wait, this is not good for our business. It's not good for the country, but maybe they don't care about that. It's also not good for the business because in the end, the way it works is they squeeze you out of their market and then they come to your market and take your lunch. And it happens every single time.
1: That's really interesting stuff. Josh Rogan, before we let you go, and you don't have to hit me with solid reporting on this, just you're a smart guy who follows the world, and I wonder your opinion. Trump's meeting with Zelensky tomorrow, then he's talking to Putin on the phone. Where are we with all that?
0: Yeah, no, I mean, I think the reporting actually is pretty consistent. It's the same as what I'm hearing, is that, you know, the Trump administration sort of washed its hands of this whole Ukraine war. They tried for a while, didn't work out. They just moved on. They had other things to worry about because they only got two guys doing all the negotiations, so they can't really do it all at once. So they went to Venezuela, then Iran, and now they think there's an opening. They think there's an opening because Putin's getting his butt kicked, and he's now trying to get Trump to reengage, because every time Trump reengages, that's good for Russia and bad for Ukraine. So the Ukrainians, like, what are they in? They're finally winning. They're finally, you know, through their own grit and innovation, and, you know, they created the best drones in the world and, you know, started to bring the fight home to the Russians. And the worst thing that could happen to them is Trump gets on the phone with Putin. It's like, oh, how do we stop this? How do we screw this over? And that's the fear. I think that, you know, the Ukrainians they'd love to stop the war, but you can't look at the Trump-Putin relationship and be like, oh, that's going to be a really good thing if this guy gets back involved.
1: I'm hoping that Trump, because, you know, he likes to be on the winning side of things, that he gets convinced that Ukraine's winning, and so he wants to back the winning side. I hope that's what happens.
0: Yeah, and, you know, and I hope I win the lottery. You know what I mean? I hope the Eagles win every Super Bowl from now until the day I die. More likely, that's not going to happen. More likely, Trump is going to meddle in a way that's horrible and then get bored. And the best thing for the Ukrainians is if Trump does absolutely nothing, if he gets bored quicker.
1: Yeah, you know? That's probably a pretty good point. Always appreciate
0: just
1: your time. Let them win. Yeah, that's a good one. Lead global security analyst at Washington Post Intelligence, Josh Rogan. Thanks for your time today.
0: Anytime.
1: Yeah, man. There was a report that came out in the New York Times about the lifespan of Russian troops on the front line, and it was something like 20 minutes. You get to the front line, you're likely to be dead in minutes. That's how bad it is. We'll have to talk about that later. God, it's gruesome, but I'll put that off for a while. We'll talk about some other stuff next.
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1: I talked about this a couple of weeks ago. It has been in the news, I don't know, for a year or so, this idea of gas station heroin. This particular one is the worst. And it's quite possible you've never even heard of it. I hadn't. Until a friend of mine's kid ended up in a rehab and their life, I mean, this has turned this family upside down. This kid, early 20s, great job, great degree, had never been into like partying or anything like that. I think this stuff is marketed at convenience stores as like an energy drink or whatever. You know, there's so much of that stuff up there at the counter, ridiculously concentrated caffeine and all these different things. Well, this one particular thing called 7-0, which as of a few days ago is banned by the federal government, but it wasn't up until a couple of days ago. And it's still on shelves out there, too, because there are convenience stores. I know this because my friend went to a convenience store, said, hey, do you know this stuff is banned? Because my kid is on it. It's banned. And they called the cops and found out, yeah, it's banned. this Kratom 7-0 that they sell at convenience stores. I don't quite understand the chemistry of it or whatever. It's a plant from Southeast Asia, Kratom, K-R-A-T-O-M. And the raw leaf has got a tiny fraction of this stuff that barely hurts you at all. But as so often happens in the United States, like what we're doing with pot, we took pot like Willie Nelson and Jerry Garcia smoked, and now we concentrate it so much that the stuff that your kid's buying is a completely different thing than the pot that you were smoking 20, 30, 50 years ago. Completely different thing in terms of its power and what it does to your brain and whether or not it's addictive and all that. That's the way this Kratom thing is. The product showed up in convenience stores, gas stations, vape shops, and a lot of them still have it there. And maybe your kid is using it and doesn't even know what he or she's getting into. They're concentrated, semi-synthetic 7-0, engineered to contain far more of the particularly addictive stuff than any leaf naturally would. And I guess that's how they slipped this by regulators. They looked at the leaf, well, okay, 2% or less in the leaf, and that's no big deal. But this is concentrated. And it binds to the same opioid receptors as drugs like morphine and heroin. The 7-0 that you can buy for cheap at the vape shop or the 7-Eleven, at least until recently and probably still now, depending on where you live. Federal officials have cited increasing reports of misuse, dependence, and overdose, along with evidence that the compound poses health risks. How about destroy your life? So this friend of mine gets their kid into, I think, their third rehab in 2 months. And first time at the rehab, he asks him, he's like, hey, do you know anything about this Kratom 7-0 stuff? And the guy at the rehab actually said, oh, my God, I'm sorry to hear that. That is horrible. This is going to be really tough to deal with. About 15% of the people we got coming into the rehab now started on this Kratom 7-0. It's going to be a giant story nationwide. I'm surprised it isn't already. Well, it's not. For some reason, it hasn't exploded as a giant story, even though hospitals and rehabs, they're aware of this and how it's a really big deal. And it's getting all kinds of people hooked really fast on really bad stuff. And ruining lives. And I can't imagine. We're so careful in this country. Here's an example. When I came back from Italy years and years ago, I was talking about how great the sausage and salami and cheese was over there. And it was explained to me that we have so many regulations around all of our food that a lot of the taste of really good food gets destroyed because we're so careful with our preservatives and making sure that nothing could ever make. So how do we live in a country like that where we drink bland milk and we eat bland salami to make sure everything is so safe, but you can get a product like this into the stores that gets people hooked on heroin or morphine? How's that even possible?
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24: News. I'm Carmen Roberts. A preliminary report from the medical examiner's office in D.C. says Senator Lindsey Graham died from a ruptured aorta.
25: The condition is due to a clogging or hardening of the arteries. Senator Graham's office released the statement from the medical examiner, which also said a full death certificate will not be released until all testing is complete.
24: Fox's Grinnell Scott. As the nation honors Graham, Republicans are scrambling to find a temporary replacement for him in the Senate. Fighting flared again today between the U.S. and Iran over the Strait of Hormuz, and State Department spokesman Tommy Pigott tells Fox News Gulf allies agree with the U.S. about the strait.
26: We saw our Gulf allies and partners rejecting the idea that any country can charge tolls or fees for transit through an international waterway like the Strait of Hormuz.
24: America's listening to Fox News.

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5: We are told that America is exceptional because we are richer, stronger, more powerful than everyone else. The truth, my friends, is that America is exceptional because here, nothing is fixed into place. The frontier may be closed. We may have walked on the moon. But the work of fulfilling the values first enshrined in the Declaration of Independence, that work endures. And it belongs to us all. It belongs to our newest Americans, those standing here with me today, all of whom were recently naturalized.
4: So that's the mayor of New York City. Maybe you've heard of him, this guy, Mamdani. And he is a democratic socialist, and he is the leader of that movement, I guess. And they are on the march, and they've won a bunch of primaries, of course, across the country, including another one, last weekend in Colorado. And then you've got the issue of, has the momentum of that crowd, the most progressive part of the Democratic Party, moved from the whole sexuality, gay, trans stuff to the Israel anti-Semitic thing? Is that the driving force? These are all interesting questions. For David Drucker, who's a senior writer with the Dispatch and follows this sort of stuff. How are you, David?
6: I'm good. How are you?
4: How do you tell what's actually happening in America versus what's happening on Twitter? Because it's very easy to get misled by online stuff and things seem bigger than they are, or more people seem angrier than they are. How do you tell what's actually happening?
6: Yeah, well, look, I mean, I think sometimes, you know, we make the mistake of saying it's only about this or only about that, when in truth, you know, these, it can be about everything, and these answers can be, you know, complex, which of course is really annoying to people.
4: right.
6: You know, what I will say, you know, in covering campaigns and traveling the country, I mean, voters are broadly concerned about the same things, and they usually are always concerned about the same things. In this case, it's affordability. It's a sense of you know, being upset that Washington isn't working in the way they want it to work, political volatility. There are some concerns about public safety, depending on, you know, what community you're in. The differences are, how do you deal with that? How do you fix these problems? Who are the right political leaders in the right, you know, what party, right? So when I'm in Indiana and Kentucky, yeah, they're talking about the affordability issue, and they're talking about, you know, the sense that Washington isn't working properly. But their answer generally is, you know, people should follow the lead of President Donald Trump more and stop fighting with him if you're a Republican, and the problem are the Democrats. Right now I'm in Michigan. I'm covering the Democratic Senate primary, so I'm talking to Democratic voters. And affordability is top of mind for everybody. The real problem, from their perspective, President Donald Trump and the Republicans. And you know, one of the reasons why El Said, Dr. Abdul El Said, who's the progressive candidate in this primary, he says he's not a socialist, but he's a progressive. His big message, and he just says it over and over again, is, you know, take money out of politics, put money in your pocket, pass Medicare for all, right? And if you look at the rise of Donald Trump and the Republican populace, where they agree is they would constantly talk about special interests and money in politics as being the problem, is causing all of the corruption. And so, again, it's Americans generally identifying the same problems but coming up with different solutions, because obviously if you're a Republican, the idea of single-payer nationalized health care is anathema. There are all sorts of problems with it. And then, finally, we get to this issue of Israel. And I think there's no doubt that there is a strain of anti-Semitism on the left that's stronger than the strain of anti-Semitism on the right, that they exist on both the right and the left. No doubt the strain of being against Israel is much stronger on the left than, you know, some of the online voices we see in that regard on the right. But for some voters, And we don't know yet because the polling can be really complex, and most Jewish voters in every state in America are Democrats. Is for some voters, I think the idea of demonizing AIPAC and being anti-Israel is code for I'm against the status quo and the establishment.
2: Right.
6: But for other voters, it's just a case of Jew hate and being against Israel and giving no agency to the Palestinians who committed atrocities on October 7th, Palestinians in southern Lebanon who are threatening Israel's security, and agency to the Iranians who are paying for all of this and themselves threatening Israel's existence. And so it can be an amalgam of all of this. I will tell you, I mean, Dr. Al-Sayed is unapologetically and open about his opposition to Israel's existence as a Jewish state. And Haley Stevens, who is the establishment candidate in this race, in a cycle where it's not good to be an establishment Democratic candidate in a Democratic primary, says the key difference between us is that I support Israel's right to exist, and he doesn't try and weasel out of that.
4: I saw the clip from the debate last night, and I mean, that's something to have a guy standing on a stage who says, I don't believe Israel should exist.
6: Yeah. And there are a lot of Democratic candidates like that in some form or another. I think that's very concerning. You know, if you're an American Jew or you're an American Christian or an American atheist who cares about Israel's security and thinks the U.S.-Israel alliance is good for American national security, all of this should be very concerning. But, you know, aside from that, this to me is very part and parcel of what we've seen over the past, you know, 20 years. I remember in 08, Barack Obama as a candidate for president saying that he would talk to the Ayatollahs in Iran. And we, you know, people that were a part of the foreign policy establishment flipped out. You can't put American prestige at risk by talking to these murderers. And then we saw President Trump as a candidate talk about, you know, his willingness to talk to Iran and do deals. And then being willing to meet with Kim Jong-un, one of the biggest rogue, you know, murdering leaders in the world, and lending American credibility to this jag-off, and the foreign policy establishment flipped out, but he went and did it. And there are many American voters who, after 9/11 and the war in Iraq and the Great Recession, felt like all of the things we were doing that we were supposed to do weren't working, and so maybe these things we're not supposed to do won't work, but it's time to try these things. And in that regard, I don't think you can automatically say that some of these socialist or progressive candidates that have these, you know, sort of weird views, you know, from certain perspectives anyway, are necessarily going to be rejected by voters.
4: Yeah, I think you're onto something with this idea that it's people who just don't like the status quo, and so they get lumped into socialist or whatever category. Sometimes there are actual socialists out there, no doubt, but you know, like we saw with the rise of Macron or Trump himself or whatever, it's people that just, I want something different, so I'm willing to try something wildly different. Because on the socialist front, unless things have changed a ton, my whole life of following politics, when Gallup would poll all kinds of different qualities about candidates, socialist would always finish dead last among, like, every other possible thing you could be with socialist would finish last. So how's this fit?
6: Well, look, I think, first of all, you know, we have to try to understand what Americans think when they hear socialist. A lot of this is coming from upwardly mobile, let me back up here because I'm using the wrong terminology. A lot of this that we have seen in these House districts with the rise of the self-professed socialists and Democratic Socialists of America affiliated candidates, they're winning these elections because of educated white voters, many of whom came from financially well-off or at least, you know, very solid middle-class families. These are not destitute, down-and-out people, but they're people that believe that their college educations and their professional credentials should buy them more mobility and more financial independence, and they're unhappy. And so, you know, you hear a candidate who says, Medicare for all, we're going to give you a bunch of free stuff, and they think it's all free, and that's great. The other people, you know, we're going to tax the rich, tax the billionaires, take their wealth. And so these are not people that are for higher taxes. They're for higher taxes on other people.
4: Right.
6: These are people that feel, and by the way, this is, you know, separately, well, this is a public policy question that should be addressed when people feel immobile, when people feel like they can't get ahead. You know, we can browbeat them, but this is an issue that needs to be addressed. But aside from that, I don't think they're looking at this as a system or as a set of policies that are going to reduce their freedoms and make it harder for them to get ahead. They think it's going to make it easier for them to order $7 lattes and have a nice loft in Brooklyn. And I mean that, it sounds like I'm being flippant, but I'm not, because these are people, when you look at a lot of these House districts, it's not the non-white voters that are turning out establishment and traditional Democratic incumbents and candidates. It's a lot of these, you know, college educated, graduate degree educated, PhD educated white voters who don't feel like they're being adequately compensated for all the work they've put in. And so it's a public policy question, but it also suggests that they don't think they're voting to live in Eastern Europe. They think that this is how they're going to get the American dream that capitalism was supposed to give them.
4: How are there enough of those people, though, you know, graduate degree, white, overeducated in degrees where you can't actually make a living? How is there enough of those people to have this much effect on one of the major parties?
6: Well, look, our politics is very balkanized. So you're talking a few House districts, but a few, you know, it's the old rule in journalism, three's a trend. But, you know, we're seeing this, Denver's first district. Let's just get out of New York for a minute. It's a very, very blue district, right? And you have, you know, multiple candidates. In some cases, other cases, it's a head-to-head. But, you know, our politics are balkanized. These people are in very blue districts. We've further redistricted on both sides. And so it's very easy to end up with candidates like this. It's very, to me, reminiscent of Tea Party on the Republican side in 2010,
4: absolutely,
6: 2014, where you get these anti-establishment conservative populists, and they were running a smaller government and lower taxes, and I'm sure they believe that, but really it was all about fighting the establishment, beating up the established Republican Party, and, you know, we saw the effect on the GOP for a few years that led us to President Trump.
4: David Drucker's senior writer with the Dispatch. I think you're right about all that stuff, David. And I don't always think you're always right about everything, but I think you're right about everything you said today, and I appreciate your time.
6: Anytime. Thank you.
4: Yeah, I absolutely think that. I mean, I'm worried about the embrace of socialism by young people, no doubt about it. But I think it's driven by just I don't like the way things are, throw it at the wall and see what sticks, anti-current power structure. I think that there's just a ton of that energy all over the place, all over the Western civilization, as we've seen all kinds of governments brought down. Macron's such a good example of that, but we don't have time to get into that now. And I love that. Yeah. So these are people that they already have a great life. You grew up middle upper class or upper class. You got a graduate degree at a fancy college that isn't worth anything. And you feel like you should have a better life than you have. And so you're voting for socialists, not fully understanding what is even going on there. I like the idea of the guy says, I'm not a socialist, but I want Medicare for all. That's hilarious. There are actual Marxists out there, there's no doubt about that, who want to slip all this in through the back door or front door or however they can get it going. But, man, these are interesting times to live through for all Western democracies, really.
0: Jack Armstrong and Joe Getty.
4: We've decided to call this the best weekend talk show in America. And if you like it, download Armstrong and Getty on demand.
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4: I don't know if I'd buy this article in the New York Times, how GLP-1s feed our sick culture. This is what this writer in the New York Times is trying to convince us. That these GLP-1s, these are any of these drugs, Ozempic or Zegovny or whatever they're called, where people are losing weight and really, really loving it, and they're very, very popular. And I know people personally who it's changed their lives and they couldn't be happier. How it's actually a bad thing because it's feeding our sick culture of prioritizing thinness over fatness. And all it's doing is driving home the point that being thin is better and you've got a choice out there. And if you're fat, it's because you eat too much or you refuse to take this medicine, et cetera, et cetera, et cetera. I don't know if I buy this. Like I said, I know people who are very, very happy that for the first time in a very long time, they're thinner and feeling better and looking better and have more self-confidence and all the different things that go with that. I mean, technically, I get the argument. It does kind of feed that culture in that you wouldn't lose weight, I guess. If you're really overweight, you got to lose weight for health reasons. But if you're just kind of overweight, you're probably mostly losing weight because you want to look better for your ego, to get a mate, for, you know, all the reasons we all want to look better, all the reasons we diet and go to the gym outside of health reasons. Here's some stunning statistics around that, though. And again, this is from the New York Times in this particular article, who uses this article uses the term patriarchy twice. So I'm a little suspect on any article to use the term patriarchy. Yes, it's men in the patriarchy that have caused society to think thin is better than fat. That, or just all humans everywhere on Earth just automatically, biologically, genetically prefer thin to fat. We just do. It's not the patriarchy. It's not a flaw, I don't think. But these stats are pretty amazing. Among women who are single when they started on the GLP-1s, the probability of being married or living with a partner goes up 18 percentage points overall and 29 points over six or more quarters. So that'd be a year and a half or more. Your likelihood of having a romantic partner or getting married goes up 30 points going on the GLP-1s over a year and a half. That's something. That's too bad. Your employment rate rises for people who are overweight going on the GLP-1s by almost 30 points after a year and a half. Make more money. Easier to get a job if you're thinner than if you're overweight. I don't know. I've never been in a position to hire anybody where I would have cared about your weight. I haven't been in a position to hire anybody in a very long time. I guess Joe and I do. We have a role in who's on our staff and everything like that. We've never cared about weight. I don't know if I buy those stats. Again, I don't know if I trust any article that uses the term patriarchy ever. What's an airport divorce? An airport divorce is a popular travel trend, is it? Not an actual divorce, it says here in parentheses, where couples temporarily split up at the airport after you go through security to reduce stress and avoid arguments before a flight. I don't know if it's to avoid arguments. Your relationship really isn't that good if, like, just being around each other for an hour before you fly, you're going to get into a fight. But this makes sense to me. Different people have different styles. Some people like to go through all the shops, walk around and look at the crap in the shops. Some people, like me, like to find the quietest spot in the airport and sit down and read. If you really don't want to sit down and read, you'd rather walk around. Well, then have an airport divorce, using my finger quotes. And one of you walks around the shops and gets a cup of coffee and looks at those neck pillows and decides whether you should buy another one. Or if you need a T-shirt that says Cleveland because you're at the Cleveland airport. Every airport sells a T-shirt with the name of the town on it. I don't know how many they sell. But as it says in here, it's not a sign that your marriage is in trouble if you get an airport divorce. I have a feeling that happily married people or normal people in general come to these conclusions on their own. I'm going to sit here and read. Okay, I'm going to go look around the shops. End of story. I don't know if it need a cute name like airport divorce or not.
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24: Welcome
0: A likely cause of death. I'm Carmen Roberts, Fox News. A just-released medical examiner's report reveals what killed Senator Lindsey Graham, one of President Trump's closest allies and a leading foreign policy hawk.
3: A preliminary report from the District of Columbia Medical Examiner shows Senator Graham died of what's called an aortic dissection. In other words, it's a tear in the inner wall of the main artery that carries blood from the heart. The condition is due to a clogging or hardening of the arteries. Senator Graham's office released the statement from the medical examiner, which also said a full death certificate will not be released until all testing is complete. The 71-year-old Graham died Saturday night at his home in Washington. He was in Congress for more than three decades, the last 23 as a U.S. senator. Grinnell Scott, Fox News.
0: We are also hearing from other reporters about what's happening on Capitol Hill following the death of Senator Lindsey Graham.
5: It's up to South Carolina Governor Henry McMaster to appoint an immediate successor. Now, it's unclear if McMaster could tap a caretaker senator, somebody who just serves until the end of the term, which would be January of next year. Graham had just won the GOP primary for a fifth term starting in January, and the party must hold a new primary now sometime in the next 4 to 5 weeks. And the winner then in November would serve the full Senate six-year term starting in January. They also have to figure out who would succeed him as the chairman of the Budget Committee and what that means for maybe trying to do budget reconciliation 3.0.
0: That's Fox's Chad Pergram reporting from Washington. And meantime, Senator Mitch McConnell of Kentucky ends weeks of speculations about his health, which could affect the balance of power in the Senate. He said today that he was hospitalized after a fall and then developed a mild case of pneumonia. And Kentucky Governor Andy Beshear wanted that. 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
0: U.S. launches more strikes on Iran today as the two countries fight over the control of the Strait of Hormuz. And State Department spokesman Tommy Pigott tells Fox News that Gulf allies agree with the U.S. that the Strait must remain open and toll-free.
34: They've stood by us during this. The fact, the support that we've seen from them, the leadership and the courage and the resilience that they've shown.
0: And the U.S. resumed military strikes after Iran attacked another container ship in the Strait, this time setting it on fire and causing the crew to abandon ship. Crude oil prices headed higher now. The U.S. crude is up about 4% at $74 a barrel. Emergency teams in Missouri are rushing into action after devastating flooding swept through several counties this past week. Fox Weather's Jane Minar has the latest.
35: We've had Missouri Task Force 1, 3, and 5, along with 40-plus other agencies across the state, many of which coming out of St. Louis to come and help with those swift water rescues. Since Friday, we've seen just an incredible all-hands-on-deck effort. On Friday alone, 350-plus rescues, 202 of those campers and staff out of Camp Tomsok that had to be evacuated from using Black Hawk helicopters to the command post by Friday night. Sadly, one person has died because of these floodings, a 23-year-old woman out of Crawford County swept away by the floodwaters early Friday morning.
0: And Missouri's Emergency Management Agency warns thunderstorms could bring more flooding. And a cleanup's underway in Philadelphia after powerful microburst ripped through the region yesterday. That storm brought winds up to 70 miles an hour, knocking down trees, power lines, and damaging buildings. Officials say, though, it was straight-line winds, not a tornado, that caused the destruction. I'm Carmen Roberts, and this is Fox News.
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2: Today will be another summer-like day with mostly sunny skies and temperatures warming up to near average at about 90 degrees. Humidity won't be that bad, so heat indexes will peak at about 93, 94 degrees. And then tomorrow, the heat's going to continue on increasing as highs will reach 92. From the First Alert 6 Weather Center, I'm meteorologist Bo Fogle.
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10: Well, this week was a consequential week. Indeed, I think this week was an historic week, a week that generations will look back, that what happened this week change the future of America. We're going to break that down for you. But first, I have to point out one of the reasons it was consequential is one young Benjamin Ferguson lost his wager to me. In the last podcast, Ben boldly declared that Graham Plattner was not going to step down before the deadline to replace him.
9: Yes.
10: And he was confident about it. He wanted to put a wager. He wanted Mexican food. He wanted margaritas. He agreed to top shelf. And I got to say, I actually felt guilty. It felt like
9: taking candy from a baby. Did you have insider information on this bet? Is that what you're now coming clean about?
10: It felt like taking candy from a baby. It felt like beating a Nazi communist in an election. Here's the simple reality, Ben. Commie's gonna commie.
9: Commie's
10: gonna commie. So we're gonna come back to that in a minute. But just understand that our co-host, sadly, is, I think the technical term is, a loser.
9: A loser, yes. I knew that word. You, by the way, you didn't even make it 27 seconds before you started gloating. I would have had you at least at a minute. Yeah, you don't miss an opportunity.
10: We got a pre-gloat at the front. But that is one reason this week is historic, but it's not the biggest reason. The biggest reason that this week is historic is on July 4th, on our nation's 250th birthday, the Trump accounts went live. The Trump accounts, the accounts, I wrote the legislation, I created this program. They are now live. They are investment accounts for every single child in America. And I believe they're going to have a profound impact for the future of our kids, as our kids are going to experience the miracle of compound growth, and as our kids are going to become capitalists. We had an event this week in the Oval Office with President Trump. I was there. We're going to bring you inside that event with the president. We're going to tell you everything that was happening behind the scenes, celebrating what I think is an announcement that will make a very real difference 10, 20, 30 years from now, not to mention 50, 75, 100 years from now. This week is when the Trump accounts launched.
9: Yeah, we've got a lot to talk about, especially taking you behind the scenes on what happened at the White House in just a moment. I also want to talk to you about something really important and something that you're going to want to know about. Most people think the battle over funding abortion providers actually ended when Roe v. Wade was overturned. Well, it didn't. In fact, abortion providers are doing more business than ever. And that is why I'm asking for you to help right now. Americans United for Life. 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They literally shaped nearly every major pro-life law across America. 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So, Senator, the Trump accounts was really fun. You and I don't, we share schedules, but I don't look at them every day. And I laugh at the trend that's happening, how many times I have to sit on TV waiting for you to talk or waiting for you to finish so that I can then do my hit. And when it happens, it does make me laugh. But the other morning I was on TV and I didn't know they were going to go to Trump accounts. And they talk to you in your earpiece. They're like, Ben, can you talk Trump accounts? And I started laughing. I'm like, yes, I know awful lot about this. So I then had to wait for Trump to announce this. They were carrying it live on TV and then talk about you and then commentate on something. They're like, do you know about this? And I'm like, yes. It was a really fun moment because I got to advocate for these accounts afterwards. I said, look, don't just set them up for your kids. Do it with your children so they have ownership, so they understand what they're doing. I said, if you're a grandparent watching right now on Fox News,
10: yes.
9: Grandparents, get your grandkids. Set up these accounts with the parents. Make this a family event. The kids will understand it. There's an app they can use. Don't do it for them. Do it with them. And I hope it was a really cool moment where people afterwards said that's a great idea because millions of Americans have signed up for these accounts. And as you mentioned, I think it's going to completely transform.

0: in the Oval. Actually, I said right at 9:30. It was fairly amusing, actually. It was not right at 9:30. The timing was slightly off because Scott Bessent, the Treasury Secretary, was talking, and he kept talking. And there was a clock there, and as it was 9:30, Bessent kept talking. And at about 9:30 and like 7 seconds, Trump basically pushed him aside and said, "Here, I got to ring the bell." So,
1: that's awesome.
0: Monday, the bell was rung about 7 seconds late.
2: TV, it was a moment late. Was there any significance to the bell that was chosen? We didn't get to hear that on TV, and you were in the Oval for that. Was there a significance? Because it was a cool-looking bell.
0: Yeah, it's a very cool-looking bell, and it has on it carved NASDAQ and New York Stock Exchange and Trump accounts, and they made it for that moment. And Trump said, as the event went on, he said, "You're not getting this bell back. I'm keeping this bell," which I think everyone anticipated. So the bell will be somewhere in the White House. He said he's going to put the bell at the ballroom. So somewhere in the ballroom, the bell will be there. But it was a very, very cool moment. Listen to President Trump talking about the Trump accounts on Monday.
3: Nobody cares about that, right? This is about the Trump accounts, which are absolutely incredible for children. Children can, at the age of 18 and after, become very wealthy people, come into the world with essentially no money, and end up at a pretty young age being very rich. And that's something that we wanted to do, this country's wanted to do for 25 years. Michael and Susan, you've been so great. My Gerstner man has been so fantastic. You pushed everybody. It was so good. And I just want to thank everybody. It's a great honor. We'll have a little fun, and we want to be exactly on time. Are we allowed to be 15, 20, 30 seconds lately? Typically, no good, Jeff, right? And I'm going to ring that bell. And does it stay in the White House? Because I'm not giving it back.
2: You gotta love the president there mentioning that bell, Senator. And also, I love the fact that you had the kids in the background talking. What a great moment when you're talking about kids' accounts, having those kids in the room as well.
0: Well, and those were kids there hearing about their future, about investing for their future, and also about becoming capitalists, becoming investors in the biggest employers in America.
2: It's incredible. We've got more on this coming up. It is Verdict with Senator Ted Cruz. Ben Ferguson with you. We'll be right back after this.
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13: News. I'm Roxanne Evans. Initial reports from the medical examiner in D.C. says Lindsey Graham died from a ruptured aorta.
14: The condition is due to a clogging or hardening of the arteries. Senator Graham's office released this statement from the medical examiner, which also said a full death certificate will not be released until all testing is complete.
13: Fox's Gernal Scott. President Trump paid tribute tonight, calling Graham a true American patriot. Tensions remain high in the Middle East as military strikes grow between the U.S. and Iran over the Strait of Hormuz. The State Department spokesman, Tommy Pigott, tells Fox News, our Gulf allies stand with us.
15: We saw our Gulf allies and partners rejecting the idea that any country can charge tolls or fees for transit through an international waterway like the Strait of Hormuz.
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17: Photos this afternoon in the hospital say he had a fall, didn't feel well, coming back at some point. This is Sherman only because he's another no vote on the Save America Act. So whether he shows up or not, I couldn't care less. He makes Joe Biden look competent. This is embarrassing for my home state of Kentucky. And the only interest that Kentuckians have is not to have another election. If he lives until August 3rd, there won't be a special election. And I think the U.S. congressman from Louisville, a Republican, a good guy, is likely to win the Senate seat anyway. But it's embarrassing to have people like Mitch McConnell, who's incapable of doing the job, hasn't appeared for months as chairman of the Rules Committee, and nothing enters the floor of the House without the chair of the Rules Committee giving his okay. Maybe Ted Cruz will get over, but the Save America Act must be passed. We live in difficult times. And lastly, before I go to all my telephone calls, I find myself agreeing with James Carville. How about this? The guy who looks like a cobra, the tactician, got Bill Clinton elected to the presidency, said that he's known as the Raging Cajun, is raging this time at Democrats and left-wing idiots in a recent wave of socialistic primary victories, which are completely absurd. And the socialists have taken over, as you know, the Democrat Party. And when a radical Muslim, New York City Mayor Soan Mamdani was elected, he spent 8 years as a U.S. citizen. Now, I would have thought it would have been impossible for a radical Muslim who supports Hamas to be elected the mayor of what? New York City? 9/11? I don't think so. Now we got Dr. Abdul El Sayed, who says he's a physician, but he's not a doctor. He has no medical license. And he's another radical, wild-eyed communist that maybe the people of Michigan are going to elect him to the U.S. Senate. That's on top of a Jew hater. The next congressman, Chevalier, hates Jews and whites and wants to defund the police, abolish ICE, and not just close the prisons, but bulldoze the prisons. Let go 1.2 million rapists, murderers, and thieves. Get them loose. That's the heart and soul of the Democratic Party today. Let's go to the calls. You got me all fired up. Go to a Mark in Missouri, not heard from him for quite a while. Then Dan in Illinois about aortic dissection, etc. Mark in Missouri, welcome to the Bill Cunningham Show. Mark, how are you?
18: Well, as usual, the Democrats and even some Republicans are making things a mess. First of all, condolences to Lindsey Graham's family. It's just awful news and for his soul. But I'm calling from the state of Harry Truman. Before I get to my main point, he offered Japan an opportunity to surrender. They didn't do it. He says he was going to bomb them and everything. That didn't even work. So he dropped the first bomb, and they still didn't surrender after that, and he offered them another chance. Then he dropped the second bomb, and finally that did it. These people are irrational, whether it's in Japan those days or now Iran. They don't understand. You can't negotiate with liars, and I have been actually maybe naively hoping a negotiation would work, but it's not going to. I don't think President Trump wants to kill a lot of civilians,
17: but
18: they've got to destroy them. That's the only choice they have right now. I agree with you on that. It's a tough decision, but my gosh, they're never going to negotiate their way out of this.
17: When the Ayatollah supposedly has got a missing leg and facial burns, et cetera, when he issued that statement on Saturday morning, issuing a fatwa against Donald Trump, we're going to kill you, and then Lindsey Graham is dead immediately, my mind said, now, wait a minute. Did they inject him with something? What happened? I'm willing to accept for the time being aortic dissection. I have a guest coming up later on that issue, but I don't know how you negotiate with religious fanatics who are mass murderers. Do they respond to things like losing their water supply or having the power turned off to their TV set? No, these are religious fanatics, Mark. He wants to kill you. And given the opportunity, he would do it in a heartbeat.
18: And they don't care about their own citizens.
17: No.
18: They killed 150,000 of them. So you're right. There's nothing rational here. You can't negotiate with these people, and they're just going to have to be taken out. But the main reason I called was on this SAVE Act. And, of course, Lindsey is a quarter of that. And I actually have come to the conclusion that it's really devious what's going on here. There are a number of really good Republican senators, maybe 15, maybe 20. But the swamp still runs the show. And they hate that Cornyn and Cassidy and essentially Tillis have been run out of town by MAGA. When President Trump, he brought in all these MAGA people and voters, people who weren't active in politics, or many of them didn't even vote. And he has changed the electorate for the Republicans. And they are also worried about losing their jobs in primaries. And they're just panicked. And I think what they're really trying to do is try to make people in MAGA just give up on the Republican Party. Say they're not going to do anything we want. We can not vote again. We can go back to the woodwork and not vote anymore, or go to a third party or something. I really think that's what's going on behind the scenes. And because nothing else makes any sense. 95% of Republicans want it. Over 70% of the whole country wants it. And he could get Murkowski and Collins. He would just have to tell them they're going to take away their campaign cash and take them off their committees, that they would come running. That wouldn't be a problem. I know we still have numbers problem with the guys leaving. They don't have any leverage over them.
17: Cassidy and Tillis, They want nothing to do with Trump at all, and nor does Mitch McConnell. They want nothing to do, and Cassidy thinks he lost his job, and Cornyn believe both of them lost their job because of Trump, and that's true. So they want to go out in a blaze of glory, and right now we're down to 51 in the U.S. Senate. McConnell won't show up for a while. Poor guy can hardly get out of bed. And then, of course, Lindsey Graham is dead. I hope not murdered. I believe he's dead, as far from natural causes, till I hear otherwise. That's 51 that they can afford to only lose one of the six or seven that always vote against Trump. Yeah. I don't see it happening.
18: Yeah, it's Trump hatred, too. It's not for the country. I don't even think that the SAVE Act is the issue with them. It's just hatred of Trump, or they want to purge the party of MAGA. I think it's both of those things are going there. And who hurts the people of the country? I mean, would they think about the people of the country? Thune has to be a leader, like President Trump says. Are we going to work for the country, or are we just going to be our good old boys club here? The status quo is where they get their power. I mean, and when Ted Cruz was running the last time, Mitch McConnell did not give him a dime because he's a rabble-rouser. They don't like those kind of guys. But he gave Murkowski $9 million. That says who they are. And I'm not saying that Thune's exactly McConnell, but that's the thinking of the swamp.
17: Well, that's Mitch McConnell. How can you be Mitch McConnell? How can someone in Kentucky say, you know what? Mitch McConnell, that's my guy right there. He can't get out of bed. And he's like that for months, and nothing happens. Nothing.
18: And they're not telling the truth. Something's crazy here. And he hated the Tea Party, McConnell. He hates MAGA. He hates President Trump. He didn't even like Ronald Reagan. That shows you what they're thinking. And these guys are all doing great things for the country and the groups and then the two great presidents. And it just shows you that there's just such a lack of, I don't know, not being in touch or, I mean, they really don't have any core convictions other than staying in office and getting their purse and their salary and their pensions. And
17: power. They're after healthcare. Power. And you bring up a great point. My friend Jeff Crew, heir of New Orleans, brought up a similar point, is that Trump brought to the ballot box millions of conservative libertarian voters who weren't Republicans that voted for him. And so now there's an effort to separate MAGA out of the Republican Party, put it back in the hands of Tom Tillis and Mitch McConnell and Susan Collins, Lisa Murkowski. Let them run the party, because and then Democrats will be elected for the rest of the century if you split MAGA away from the Republican Party. Throw on top of that Tucker Carlson, and he's completely lost his way, and Candace Owens has these conspiracy theories about the Jews killing Charlie Kirk. That is utterly ridiculous.
19: Oh, my God.
17: And so we got to run. But I'll tell you what, we're in trouble. And I hope at some point we realize what's going on. Let's continue now with, I think, Dan in Illinois. Dan in Illinois, welcome to the Bill Cunningham Show. Dan, how are you?
20: I'm vertical tonight. Anyway, the cardiothoracic surgeon who repaired my mom's ascending aortic dissection 18 years ago told us that if it's an ascending aortic dissection, a.k.a. John Ritter, 90% of people die before they get to the hospital, 5% die on the operating table, and 5%, like my mom, survived the surgery at 83, only to die 4 months later due to complications from bowel obstruction.
17: Serious.
20: If it's a descending, descending, it can be treated with medicine. But if it's ascending, and if that's what he had, it's very, very painful, too. I saw my mom breathing in pain. I said, Ma, you want to die tonight? Well, you want to have the surgery. She chose the surgery. 3 months later, when she could finally speak, she says, I hope all you kids dropped out of a heart attack. So, you know, I think he was a goner. If that's what he had, he's a goner.
17: Well, there was a 911 call, and we're going to ferret that out at some point. But according to his own office, said it was an aortic dissection, which is provable in autopsy. You can open the chest and see
20: it. Yeah, well, it depends if it's ascending or descending. But if it's ascending, he must have had an ascending, because you die pretty quick, unless you have surgery immediately. But if it's descending, you can treat it with medicine and possibly surgery. But people who have descending aortic dissections, if it tears downward rather than upward, you got a good chance to survive. Anyway, that's my 2 cents.
17: You got your two. And Dan, my good friend from... he had an aortic dissection of the ascending aorta, and the doctor, he lived for about a day or day and a half. I was with him in the hospital, and the doctor said, if this had happened on the operating table, I don't think I could have saved him. I said, well.
20: Yeah, well, the odds are against you. Anyway, There's no really, it's not congenital from what I've been told. Maybe if you suffered a fall and you struck your chest somehow, I don't know. I don't know how it happens. His number was up. And we're going to miss him.
17: We're going to miss Lindsey Graham. I didn't think I first met him in 1994. He's running for Congress. I had him on the show a few times. And he was full of urine and vinegar. At times he made me angry. At times he made me pleased. But the best thing he did was save the nomination of Kavanaugh. The best thing he did, and we may play later that little speech he gave, in which it was anger at the Democrats for conjuring up and creating Blasey Ford lies about Brett Kavanaugh that almost kept him off the Supreme Court. And you see how the Democrats care about that kind of stuff, because they endorsed Graham Plattner, who raped women. They endorsed Graham Plattner, who took a lover, according to the New York Times, and kept her locked in a room. They endorsed a guy with a Nazi symbol on his chest and a Totenkopf emblem. They endorsed a guy that wants to masturbate in portalettes. So, Elizabeth Warren in Massachusetts said, Graham Plattner, that's my kind of man right there. So you see what their real view is about power. It's not about women. The party of women, whether you're Ted Kennedy or Eric Swalwell or Joe Biden, couldn't care less about women. What's about is power and the retention thereof. And so...
20: I got one last comment for you, Bill. I probably shouldn't say it, but my motto was Save America, Kill a Democrat. I didn't say Democrat. I said Kill a Democrat, and the world would be better off. Have a good night.
17: Thank you. I don't want anybody killed. Nobody. I mean, politics should not get you killed. And, I understand your comments were in a different light, but I can't recall a time when leaders of the conservative movement, whether you're Charlie Kirk or whether you're Donald Trump or other examples of individuals from the left demanding that murder take place on the right. And I don't want anybody killed. I don't care who they are. Live your life the way you can. In these situations, it is so tragic what's happening in our country. I have coming up later Wayne Allyn Root to address some of his articles. About his one article is entitled, Is Every Democrat Candidate Either a Radical Communist, a Radical Muslim, a Nazi, a Drug Addict, a Rapist, or a Woman Abuser? And there are numerous candidates, including Dr. Abdul from Michigan. We have a call coming up from Michigan, who claims to be a doctor, and he says he's a physician, doesn't have a medical license, never went to medical school. He simply calls himself a physician because he says he's a physician. And Dr. Abdul might beat former Republican office holder Mike Rogers in Michigan as a radical left communist-leaning Democrat. Same thing happened, of course, in Colorado, and it happened in Chicago. It's happened in New York City and with several members of the Democratic Socialists of America. Let's face it, promised to do the most radical, incredible things to our economy, and they got away with it, and several of them were elected, believe it or not. Unbelievable. Reminds me of the words of a scholar that once said the following, quote, there's no difference between communism and socialism except in the same ultimate end. Communism proposes to enslave men by force. Socialism by the vote. It is merely the difference between murder and suicide. I don't want America to commit suicide. We can't have democratic socialists and communists and United States Congress or in the Senate, or God forbid in the presidency, because they do not wish us well. They wish us ill. This is not your father's Democrat Party. It went from, Democratic Party was working stiffs, dirt under your fingernails, belonged to a labor union, right? Democrat. Democrats became liberals. Then they became progressives. Then they became democratic socialists. Then they became socialist. Then they became Marxist. Now we're on to communism, seizing the means of production, seizing control of private businesses like Apple and Google and hospitals and pharmaceutical companies and Cintas and banks, having the government seize the assets. That's communism, pure and simple communism. And the media doesn't deal objectively with the facts of what's happening to the Democrat Party. But James Carville, the raging Cajun, and I agree. You have Democrats fighting Democrats, because Democrats who demand that prisons be bulldozed, that the borders be wide open, that police be defunded, They're not Democrats. They are communists, socialists, and Marxists, paid for by foreign interests to espouse a particular viewpoint. That's what's going on. And Wayne Allyn Root will be here over an hour from now to talk about it. But it's a serious problem. Let's take a short break. If line ever becomes available, 866-647-7337. The calls from Michigan and California and Nebraska and Florida and North Carolina and Idaho. Try to get to as many as I can. I'll be with you quite a bit and more telephone calls to come. But I don't know what to say. The president has been subjected to numerous assassination attempts. The most recent one was tipped by the Mossad to the president, and maybe switching planes saved his life again and again and again. He's got 2.5 years to serve, and I pray to God he does, but I have great fears that the forces of evil, of Satan himself, will find a way to kill Donald Trump. 51 minutes after the hour, Bill Cunningham with you every Sunday night.
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17: 866-647-7337. I just find it hard to believe that this president, the one I love so much, is so reticent to win the war against Iran. Whatever peace treaty is signed, it's irrelevant. Whatever promise they make, put it off to the side. These are homicidal, suicidal, genocidal, mass murderers who are also religious fanatics. They couldn't care less about the status of their own people. So the best thing to do is bomb them back to the Stone Age. It's unfortunate, But the people of Iran must suffer because of what the leadership has done to them. In fact, almost every person from Iran inside of America says the same thing that I'm saying and Mark Levin is saying and many others are saying. It's been, what, since February the 28th? It's been about 5-6 months still doing it, still waiting for more talks that are completely irrelevant. Ulysses S. Grant said to Robert E. Lee, unconditional surrender. It's called U.S., unconditional surrender. Not words on a paper that are totally worthless and meaningless to religious fanatics. When they'll kill their own people, they will kill you, Mr. President, and they're trying. Let's continue with more. Your calls continue. On the other side, if a line becomes available, 866-647-7337. Bill Cunningham, the great American, with you every Sunday night.
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12: A major loss in Washington. Roxanne Evans, Fox News. New details are emerging about what is believed to have caused the sudden death of South Carolina Senator Lindsey Graham. Here's Fox's Roger Stern.
13: Graham was 71, not necessarily old by today's standards, and EMS audio captures a crew responding to a cardiac arrest at Graham's Washington home.
14: EMS 61 says 8797 with cardiac arrest.
13: That audio from Broadcastify.com. The D.C. medical examiner says preliminary results point to a ruptured aorta brought on by hardening of the arteries. Graham had just returned from Ukraine and spoke by phone with President Trump, who described the call to CNN's State of the Union.
15: He was tired. He said, I'm tired because it's a long trip.
13: Cardiac problems run in Graham's family. A heart attack killed his father at the age of 69, 2 years younger than Graham was when he died. Roger Stern, Fox News.
12: Fox's Chad Pergram explains how South Carolina will replace the longtime senator.
16: It's up to South Carolina Governor Henry McMaster to appoint an immediate successor. Now, it's unclear if McMaster could tap a caretaker senator, somebody who just serves until the end of the term, which would be January of next year. Graham had just won the GOP primary for a fifth term starting in January, and the party must hold a new primary now sometime in the next 4 to 5 weeks. And the winner then in November would serve the full Senate six-year term starting in January. They also have to figure out who would succeed him as the chairman of the Budget Committee and what that means for maybe trying to do budget reconciliation 3.0.
12: Meantime, Senator Mitch McConnell ending weeks of questions about his health. He said today he was hospitalized after a fall and then developed a mild case of pneumonia. Kentucky Governor Andy Beshear been pressing for more information. 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
42: Today will be another summer-like day with mostly sunny skies and temperatures warming up to near average at about 90 degrees. Humidity won't be that bad, so heat indexes will peak at about 93, 94 degrees. And then tomorrow, the heat's going to continue on increasing as highs will reach 92. From the First Alert 6 Weather Center, I'm meteorologist Bo Fogle.
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9: Details from the Medical Examiner. I'm Sue Guzman, Fox News. A D.C. Medical Examiner's Office releasing preliminary findings into the sudden death of South Carolina Senator Lindsey Graham. We have details from Fox's Roger Stern.
10: Graham was 71, not necessarily old by today's standards, and EMS audio captures a crew responding to a cardiac arrest at Graham's Washington home.
11: EMS 61 says 8797 with cardiac arrest.
10: That audio from Broadcastify.com. The D.C. Medical Examiner says preliminary results point to a ruptured aorta brought on by hardening of the arteries. Graham had just returned from Ukraine and spoke by phone with President Trump, who described the call to CNN's State of the Union.
12: He was tired. He said, I'm tired because it's a long trip.
10: Cardiac problems run in Graham's family. A heart attack killed his father at the age of 69, 2 years younger than Graham was when he died. Roger Stern, Fox News.
9: Talks are focusing on a replacement for the longtime senator.
13: It's up to South Carolina Governor Henry McMaster to appoint an immediate successor. Now, it's unclear if McMaster could tap a caretaker senator, somebody who just serves until the end of the term, which would be January of next year. Graham had just won the GOP primary for a fifth term starting in January, and the party must hold a new primary now sometime in the next 4 to 5 weeks. And the winner then in November would serve the full Senate six-year term starting in January. They also have to figure out who would succeed him as the chairman of the budget committee and what that means for maybe trying to do budget reconciliation 3.0.
9: Fox's Chad Pergram. We're now hearing from Kentucky. U.S. Senator Mitch McConnell has been hospitalized for nearly a month. McConnell announcing Sunday he was hospitalized after suffering a fall and says he was briefly unconscious. He also says he developed a case of mild pneumonia, which has been successfully treated. 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
16: Today will be another summer-like day with mostly sunny skies and temperatures warming up to near average at about 90 degrees. Humidity won't be that bad, so heat indexes will peak at about 93, 94 degrees. And then tomorrow, the heat's going to continue on increasing as highs will reach 92. From the First Alert 6 Weather Center, I'm meteorologist Bo Fogle.
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1: Jannik Sinner makes it back-to-back Wimbledon championships as a top-ranked men's tennis player in the world beats second-seeded Alexander Zverev 3-1 for his fifth career Grand Slam title. The MLB All-Star Game is Tuesday on Fox TV at 8 p.m. Eastern. Christopher Sanchez from the host Philadelphia Phillies named the starting pitcher for the National League, while Dylan Cease of the Toronto Blue Jays will get the ball for the American League. The last Phillies pitcher to start an All-Star Game was Roy Halladay back in 2011, while the last Blue Jays pitcher to start an All-Star game was also Roy Halladay in 2009. That's sports in the Fox News Rundown. Greg Thompson, Fox News.
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3: Don't even get me talking about chartered planes, better accommodation. She changed the entire thing. She is the most important team sport woman's athlete ever, and it ain't close. She may be among, and probably is among, the top five most influential female athletes ever. See, this is what I've said about college coaching. The Bob Knights of the world that didn't give a rat's ass and told you the truth are gone. The Dean Smiths of the world that stood up to racial segregation back in the day, despite the fact that he was recruiting a hell of a lot of white dudes, they had balls. Nolan Richardson had balls. John Chaney had balls. The current level, the current group of coaches have no balls. And Gino Auriemma, being, I guess, the face of women coaches, have no balls. For Outkicks, don't at me. I'm Dan Dockich, and this is Fox News Rundown.
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9: There's a new trend in American politics. Candidates affiliated with the Democratic Socialists of America, some of whom who have expressed affinity for communism, are winning Democratic congressional primaries. In the wake of these victories, President Trump has started another new trend. He's used a variant of the C word, communism, 81 times in recent weeks. The Daily Beast dismissed the use of communist bashing as, quote, a tactic frequently used by former Republican presidents Richard Nixon and Ronald Reagan during the Cold War. Both of those presidents were indeed well-known critics of communism. But anti-communism was a multi-decade bipartisan presidential staple. Nixon was, of course, one of the best-known anti-communist presidents. In his 1950s Senate race against progressive California Representative Helen Gahagan Douglas, Nixon called her the Pink Lady and accused her of being pink down to her underwear. But Cold War Democrats bashed communists as well. John F. Kennedy tried to run to Nixon's right on communism in 1960, and as president sought to get rid of the communist Castros in Cuba. Kennedy once asked spy novelist Ian Fleming, creator of James Bond, how he'd handle the Castros. Fleming's response was ridicule, chiefly, a suggestion too soft for Kennedy, who tried and failed with harder-edged methods. Lyndon Johnson not only hated communism, but would also call domestic critics communists. In one instance, Johnson, unhappy with a CBS story on the Vietnam War by Canadian journalist Morley Safer, raged to CBS head Frank Stanton. How could CBS employ a communist like Safer? Reagan was one of the most committed anti-communists. His aide Ken Edelman recalled that communism was the only thing that Reagan actually hated. In the 1960s, Reagan consultant Stu Spencer observed that Reagan was obsessed with one thing, the communist threat. This obsession became a mantra on the campaign trail in 1980, helping keep Reagan on message and defeat the incumbent Jimmy Carter. In attacking communism, Reagan liked to use ridicule, just as Ian Fleming suggested. He told one of his best anti-communist jokes in 1987. How do you tell a communist? Well, it's someone who reads Marx and Lenin. And how do you tell an anti-communist? It's someone who understands Marx and Lenin. Reagan's approach helped end the Cold War, which made communist bashing both less frequent and less resonant for subsequent presidents. When Trump grew up, communist was just about the worst thing that you could call someone. Today, Trump deploys the C word in a different world. The Cold War ended 35 years ago. American children no longer learn about the very real dangers of communism. Hollywood movies no longer show a steady supply of KGB bad guys. In this environment, communism isn't the epithet it once was. A new poll shows that 38% of Gen Z has a favorable view of communism, with only 36% disapproving. Trump's communism is not unprecedented, but his efforts will be less effective in a post-Cold War world where young elites are increasingly fond of communism. It'll take a lot of education by anti-communist Americans to teach younger generations that communism remains a dangerous ideology, one contrary to American principles of liberty. This is Tevi Troy for the Fox News Rundown.
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15: Paying tribute to Lindsey Graham, I'm Dave Anthony, Fox News. President Trump will do that next hour on Fox and Friends on TV. Congresswoman Sherry Biggs, a Republican, tells Fox,
16: Senator Graham exemplifies what a servant member does, and I'm very proud to have known him. I'm honored to hold the seat that Senator Graham held.
15: The 71-year-old Republican died Saturday night after emergency crews responded to a report of chest pains at Graham's home in Washington. Fox's Jonathan Saria reports from the late senator's hometown, Central South Carolina.
17: There was this history of heart disease in the family, and at least based on the preliminary findings from the medical examiner, it appears that Lindsey Graham succumbed to heart disease, that aortic dissection or tear in his aorta.
15: South Carolina Republican Governor Henry McMaster will appoint a replacement senator to serve out Graham's term till January. On August 11th, there will be a special primary election to find a new Republican nominee for the November election. Now an update on another senator who's been absent but vows to finish out his term till January after rehab.
18: Mitch McConnell is breaking his silence about his health. The Kentucky Republican releasing a statement saying he fell at his home in Washington a few weeks ago and then later developed a mild case of pneumonia. He was also briefly knocked unconscious. Rumors have been swirling about his condition, doctors confirming he did not break any bones or suffer any other serious medical issues.
15: As Fox's Marianne Rafferty, the U.S. and Iran keep battling again after a third wave of American military attacks trying to keep the Strait of Hormuz open.
19: Iran once again firing on its neighbors. Jordan, Oman, Bahrain, and Kuwait all took fire. The Kuwait is saying that border crossings, even an oil rig, were hit out there. This follows another round of U.S. strikes. The U.S. says everything from missile launching sites to maritime locations that Iran was using to menace shipping in the Straits were hit.
15: That's Fox's Mike Tobin in Tel Aviv. 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
20: It's 6:02, 71 degrees. I'm Chris Turner, News Radio 1110 KFAB. An Omaha man is accused of driving at speeds of more than 110 miles per hour, less than a year after going to jail for another traffic violation. Omaha police say Hayden Maline was arrested in January for driving recklessly in a Target parking lot on West Center Road in a modified Mustang. On Saturday, OPD says Maline was clocked going 112 on West Dodge, this time in a modified Charger. He was arrested and his car was impounded. Another round of street closures this week as work continues on the Omaha streetcar project. There are several ongoing and planned closures on Farnham today between 38th and 40th Streets and 13th and 15th. Crews will also work along 10th Street north of Dodge in downtown on Tuesday. 16th Street between Farnham and Harney will close for about 6 weeks. Also on Friday, 31st and Farnham, which has been closed for months, is expected to reopen. I'm Chris Turner, News Radio 1110 KFAB, Nebraska's news, weather, and traffic station. Online at kfab.com/news. Now, time saver traffic.
21: From the A1 United Heating, Air, and Electrical Time Saver Traffic Center, along with all that streetcar construction, right now I-80 looks like you're in pretty good shape. Traffic is light between 680 and 480. 480 into the downtown area, not seeing any big delays. And the JFK is running smoothly. Traffic is light through there. It gets a little bit heavier as you approach that I-80 exchange. That's a look at your roads. I'm Lucy Chapman.
22: All right, Lucy, thank you very much. Looking at a hot stretch of days here for the Omaha Metro, starting with 90 degrees today, 68 overnight, 92 tomorrow, 95 on Wednesday. Heat indices will feel like about triple digits, maybe over, especially on Wednesday. Right now we're at 70 in Omaha Council Bluffs, 63 in Lincoln, and a Bloomberg market update in 1 minute here on News Radio 1110 KFAB.
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2: This is Bloomberg Money Minute. Hyundai workers in South Korea are hitting the brakes. The union launching a three-day partial strike demanding bigger bonuses and protections against job losses from AI and robots. Hyundai calls some of the requests unreasonable. A similar walkout last year cost Hyundai an estimated 7,000 vehicles and lost production. But any bottleneck at home could squeeze the company's inventories globally. Stocks are losing ground this morning as the U.S. launches fresh strikes on Iran. Concerns growing that rising oil prices could renew inflationary pressures and push up interest rates. S&P futures are looking at losses. And the newest status symbol is a high-tech portable fan that's been hard to get a hold of. Dyson says it's been unable to keep its $100 HushJet MiniCool portable fan in stock since it debuted in April due to high temperatures. When Dyson restocks a fan on partner sites such as Amazon and Best Buy, it's typically gone within hours. Courtney Donahoe, Bloomberg Radio.
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22: Whether we like it or not, it is Monday morning. Glad to have you here with us. This is Nebraska's Morning News. My name is Scott Voorhees. Hanging out here with Lucy Chapman and Jim Rose. Got Chris Turner in for Craig Evans this week. Courtney Donahoe here with Bloomberg Market Updates a couple times each hour. And we're all here with you on News Radio 1110 KFAB. Thank you for being here with us. Among the statements in the wake of the passing of the South Carolina Senator Lindsey Graham comes this one from Senator Deb Fischer. My deepest condolences go out to Senator Lindsey Graham's family. Lindsey was a friend, colleague, and tireless national security advocate who led in supporting and strengthening our military and our country's defense. He will be greatly missed. Shocking news yesterday morning when we learned that the senior senator from South Carolina served about 30 years there had died suddenly. He was supposed to be a guest on Meet the Press, I believe it was, yeah, and wasn't available because he succumbed to a brief, sudden, and deadly illness on Saturday night. This after he just got back from Ukraine. Conspiracy theories are running the gamut here in the wake of Senator Lindsey Graham's passing. But the guy, I mean, for 30 years, he's been a pretty interesting figure on the political landscape. For someone who seems like a good Southern gentleman, he has been described as a war hawk. And he's also had a pretty interesting nickname attached to him over the years, courtesy of our old friend Rush Limbaugh. In fact, Senator Graham was a guest on my program 12 years ago, and I asked him what he thought about that nickname, which, do you remember what that was?
5: Lindsey Grahamnesty.
22: Grahamnesty. He never saw an amnesty bill for illegal immigrants he didn't like, well, so Rush Limbaugh called him Senator Lindsey Grahamnesty.
5: He wanted him to, well, Senator Graham believed there was a wider pathway to citizenship than most Republicans thought there should be, and he knew that it was very important to have immigration for jobs in South Carolina, because a lot of businesses were struggling with employees. And he says, we need more people that are willing to come to this country and work. But yeah, Rush had fun with Lindsey Grahamnesty, and he wasn't the only one. Mm-hmm. This was a very, very powerful politico. This is a guy who understood the process of getting laws passed. And he used to bowl people over with knowledge, with data, and with evidence. It was very politically bloviating at times, but mostly behind the scenes, it was, here's the deal, here's how we're going to do it, and it worked out. He had a lot of very, very good friends on the Democrat side who would say he was a great adversary, but he was a good friend. He was a loyal friend, and when the bell rang and the round was over, you know, you could count on Lindsey Graham to be a friend. It's a compelling story, too, Scott, because he grew up very poor. His mom and dad owned a pool hall in central South Carolina, a little town not too far from Clemson. And this was a guy who didn't have much. They lived behind the bar. And he grew up without much in the 1950s and 60s. And then suddenly, when he was in high school, his mom and dad passed away, actually within about 15 months of each other. So he took over the raising of his sister, who later credited him with ridiculous amounts of sacrifice so that she would have a more normal life. And that says something. He was a bachelor, and of course that fed rumors of his sexual orientation, which never were founded. But mostly when you are in D.C., you get attacked just because you're in D.C. But the man was a stalwart defender of American national security. He joined the Air Force, rose to the rank of colonel, actually went into a combat zone during the Gulf War. And the country's better because of Lindsey Graham's life on it, I believe, life in it. And this is a loss, not just for the people of South Carolina, but for the whole country.
22: And as far as the cause of death, they're not, I mean...
5: It's an aortic valve tear.
22: Yeah,
5: he had hardening of the arteries.
22: Some people have said heart attack, but that's not exactly it. As you said there... I can't pronounce some of this stuff here. The District of Columbia Medical Examiner identified the cause as an aortic dissection linked to an arteriosclerotic cardiovascular disease. Yeah. An aortic dissection is a tear in the inner wall of the body's main artery that can, as you can see here, rapidly become fatal. In other words, he wasn't sick, and then he was dead.
5: Yeah.
22: He had chest pain, and by the time the doctor showed up, it sounded like he was pretty much gone.
5: Yeah. Well, the guy probably, you know, look, he led a lifestyle of sitting, of traveling, of probably not great diet. He just gotten back from Ukraine for the 10th time. Now, people think, well, what's the big deal? Just get on a military airplane and go over to Ukraine. Well, it's not like driving from here to Grand Island.
22: Yeah.
5: You know, you fly over there, it's 10 hours, and then you get on a train. And you got to go across the old Eastern Iron Curtain. It's a little scary. It's a little harrowing. And you just don't get there easily from here. And he'd been there 10 times. So that kind of travel, especially for a 70-year-old man, can wear you out. So his lifestyle probably wasn't very conducive to health. But, yeah, he talked to the president apparently just literally maybe half an hour before he died.
22: Yeah.
5: Said, I'm a little tired, but then again, I just got back from Ukraine. I feel fine, but I'm a little tired. If I'm not feeling well tomorrow, I'll just go to the doctor. That was the last thing he told President Trump.
22: He was what, 71 years old?
5: 71. He'll be 72 on the 19th.
22: And then we got a statement from Mitch McConnell's office about his lack of being there in Washington,
5: D.C. Was it AI generated?
22: Well, there's questions. and then we just learned this morning that a celebrity from some of our favorite movies has died. We'll get to those stories and more, including Sports Brief next year after traffic, weather, and a news update right here on Nebraska's Morning News.
5: Well, the first thing you need to worry about, I think, is where you're going to have lunch, where you're going to eat. And I think probably Le Cartier Bakery and Cafe should be at the top of your list. It certainly is for me. Jim Rose for Le Cartier Bakery and Cafe. 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
6: 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It'll be England taking on Lionel Messi and Argentina on Wednesday in the World Cup semifinals. 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
7: 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It's a goal. It's Jude Bellingham. It's England back in front.
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21: From the A1 United Heating, Air, and Electrical Time Saver Traffic Center, that morning rush is starting to fill in on I-80, both east and westbound, right around 84th Street. The Dodge Expressway, you're still in good shape. Looks like sun glare may become an issue for you in the next hour or so if you're traveling eastbound. Watch for construction. That road work continues at 90th and Pacific, and of course at 72nd and L in all four directions. Road work is still there. That's a look at your roads. I'm Lucy Chapman.
16: 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If your drain is making sounds a drain should not make, that's your house calling Omaha Drain. 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
30: Today will be another summer-like day with mostly sunny skies and temperatures warming up to near average at about 90 degrees. Humidity won't be that bad, so heat indexes will peak at about 93, 94 degrees. And then tomorrow, the heat's going to continue on increasing as highs will reach 92. From the First Alert 6 Weather Center, I'm meteorologist Bo Fogel.
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34: Police are identifying the man killed in an officer-involved shooting in Omaha over the weekend as 44-year-old David Asbury. We have more on KFAB.com/news. Iran is striking back after the latest round of American attacks. Iran's Revolutionary Guards says it launched several attacks against U.S. bases in several Gulf countries today. And flags are flying at half-staff at the White House and on Capitol Hill after the death of South Carolina Senator Lindsey Graham. I'm Chris

0: some understanding of capacity to do the job when you get to a certain age. But when you elect senators for 6-year terms, they might be fine 3 years ago, but 3 years later, now they've taken a serious dip age-wise. Well, on the other hand, you look at Chuck Grassley. Here's a guy out farming in Mount Pleasant, Iowa this past week. He's literally in the fields farming at, what is he, 93 now?
1: I don't think he's that old, is he?
0: I think he's 93 now. Okay, here's a guy
1: out, ageless.
0: Yeah, here's a guy who truly is still capable at that age of doing more than just monitoring bills in the United States Senate.
1: He's been doing great.
0: Everybody's kind of individual. And, you know, age is a funky thing. Some people age very rapidly. Well, they literally fall off the cliff. And when you have a 6-year term, that's a long time.
1: McConnell was hospitalized in February for flu-like symptoms. He's had a series of public freezing episodes. He's had multiple falls, a concussion, and they don't know why he fell a month ago. And we also had a celebrity passing. Lucy, do you know who Sam Neill is? If I say the actor's name, Sam Neill.
2: Jurassic Park?
1: That's right.
0: He's 92.
3: They're moving in herds.
1: Sam Neill wasn't 92. No. Chuck Grassley.
0: Chuck Grassley's 92. Be 93 in September.
1: Yeah, that's, and then behind all that commentary is Sam Neill from Lindsey Graham. Seeing the
0: From Lindsey Graham?
1: Yeah. Now you've got me
0: So Lindsey Graham is his father?
1: Sam Neill from Jurassic Park. Seeing the dinosaurs for the first time, Dr. Alan Grant in those films.
0: He was very good. He was a very good actor.
1: Yeah, 1110 KFAB, certified transmission sports brief. Here's Jim Rhodes.
0: Celebrity deaths come in threes, Voorhees. Who's next?
1: I don't play the Deadpool.
0: Okay. Yeah. Major League Baseball draft over the weekend. A couple of Huskers, actually, well, two current Huskers and one Husker to be got picked. Ty Horn to the Reds in the third round. Very, very shortly thereafter went Carson Yasa to the Cubs. Horn was really thrilled for his teammate.
4: We were celebrating. I was pretty emotional. And then I look up and the Cubs are drafting Carson Yasa. I'm like, oh my God, that's so cool. Carson Yasa is like my best friend. And we're going to be spending time, a lot of time together, probably in Arizona, just because that's where we're both going to be. So it's just super awesome to have a guy like that.
0: Yeah, big day for Ty Horn. That's worth probably about $800,000 in signing bonus money for him to be a third-round pick. Same thing for Yasa. So those two guys should be hit up for a donation right away, and then they can get tickets to the regional and the softball regionals too. In the 20th round, Zach Bates goes to the Dodgers with the last overall pick in this year's Major League Baseball draft. Bates had transferred from Illinois, where he was really good, to Nebraska, and then sat out all of last season recovering from Tommy John surgery. So let's see what Zach Bates does. How much will the last pick in the draft get? Well, not $800,000. How about that much? Major League Baseball, American League, the Baltimore Orioles sweep the Royals 8-2 in the finale yesterday. Kansas City heads into the All-Star break with a record of 38-59. They are 13 games back of first place. And owner John Sherman has yet to fire anybody. Seattle, Minnesota, the White Sox, and Rangers also get wins. National League, Pittsburgh, the Cubs, Atlanta, San Francisco, and the D-backs get wins. Interleague play, Boston, the Phillies, San Diego, also the Yankees and Guardians, they all get victories. We have our All-Star break, and it kicks off with a home run derby today. Eight sluggers will square off in a new format, which ditches the clock and allows each player to take 20 swings. Schwarber leads the event because he leads the majors in home runs. And the Royals' Jack Gaglione will also be there to hit home runs during the home run derby. Semifinal round of the World Cup is almost here. We got France and Spain, which will play tomorrow night in Arlington, Texas. And then you got Lionel Messi and Argentina up against the ball club from England, from Atlanta, and the other semifinal on Wednesday, the championship match will be in New Jersey at the Meadowlands, the Giants Stadium in the Meadowlands. What about golf? Well, for the first time in 1,000 days, Tom Kim wins. Fourth career PGA Tour victory. He got the victory at the Genesis Scottish Open by 2 shots at 17 under par. This in advance of the British Open at Birkdale, which is this week. That is a common behavior of a lot of golfers, and that is get over there, get acclimated to the conditions of seaside golf, which gives yourself an advantage, or at least calms you before you play in the British Open. And at Wimbledon, Yannick Sinner gets the victory again in the men's singles championship, celebrated his second consecutive win, took down Alexander Zverev in 4 sets. Zverev took a spill.

0: in the third set. He said he recovered, but evidence to the contrary. Sports is news on Nebraska's News Weather and Traffic Station. 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
2: From the A1 United Heating, Air, and Electrical Time Saver Traffic Center, we've got a stalled vehicle. It is on 680 southbound at the I-80 eastbound L Street merge and blocking that right shoulder. 156 is closed from Spring to Nina. That's going to be from the Zirinsky Park entrance about three blocks north to Nina. That's a look at your roads. I'm Lucy Chapman.
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1: The heat is up to 90 degrees today, 92 tomorrow, 95 on Wednesday. That's about where we top out. 70 now in Omaha, Council Bluffs, 63 in Lincoln. Not seeing much in the way of rain chances until we get maybe a little bit later in the week. 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
16: Fox News. I'm Chris Foster. South Carolina Senate Republican Lindsey Graham's cause of death is reported as aortic dissection, a sudden tear caused by clogged and hardened blood vessels.
17: South Carolina Governor Henry McMaster will appoint someone to fill Senator Graham's seat for the remainder of his term. President Trump has said he has someone in mind, but would wait a bit before saying who it is. This is separate from the special election that will take place, likely August 11th, to find who will replace Graham as a Republican nominee for Senate. He had won his June primary.
16: It's Fox's Jessica Rosenthal. Dozens more airstrikes are reported against Iran, with Iran firing at neighbors hosting American troops in retaliation.
18: Jordan, Oman, Bahrain, and Kuwait all took fire. The Kuwait is saying that border crossings, even an oil rig, were hit out there. There's been a lot of social media traffic suggesting that U.S. service members were injured in Kuwait. Those reports are not true.
16: Fox's Mike Tobin. 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
19: 65 degrees in Lincoln, 71 in Omaha. I'm Chris Turner, KFAB News. This could be the last week of work for 100 employees at the Omaha Kellogg's plant, which will be closing next month.
20: The company says 100 employees will be laid off between July 20th and August 3rd, and more than 350 additional employees will be laid off later next month. Kellogg says affected employees are getting severance pay. The cereal manufacturer announced its plans to close the plant in Omaha in August 2024 and started reducing production late last year. I'm Elaine Lee Irvin.
19: Nebraska abortion numbers are the highest they've been since 2008, with a nearly 8% jump from 2024 to 2025. That's according to data from the State Department of Health and Human Services, which tallied nearly 2,700 abortions performed last year. The increase is mostly due to an influx of Iowa patients, with the number of patients traveling to Nebraska from Iowa nearly doubling from 2024 to last year. I'm Chris Turner, News Radio 1110 KFAB, Nebraska's news, weather, and traffic station. 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
2: From the A1 United Heating, Air, and Electrical Time Saver Traffic Center, 156th is closed between basically Scott High School and the entrance to Zirinsky Lake. That's going to be between Spring and Nina. 680 southbound at I-80 eastbound L Street Merge. You've got a stalled vehicle blocking that right shoulder. That's a look at your roads. I'm Lucy Chapman.
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1: Sunny and 90 today, 68 overnight. Sunny, 92 tomorrow. Sunny, 95 on Wednesday. You'll notice no rain chances in that forecast. Maybe as we get later in the week. Right now, 71 Omaha Council Bluffs, 65 in Lincoln. Here's what's going on Wall Street with our good friend Courtney Donahoe.
23: This is a Bloomberg Money Minute. Investors are flocking back to Apple as nervousness about artificial intelligence spending weighs on stocks of chip makers and cloud computing giants. Shares have rallied 15% since late June, adding almost $600 billion of market value. However, Apple is facing headwinds from the rapid increase in prices for memory chips. As we're seeing this morning, tech stocks are leading the markets lower. An escalation in violence in the Middle East is weighing on sentiment as the U.S. and Iran exchange strikes. And the internet is teeming with novel opportunities to get ripped off, and scams have always been part of the consumer economy. Petitioning your bank to reverse a credit or debit card transaction has long been a last resort method of recovering funds for victims of theft or fraud. Now, chargebacks are the first line of defense for some consumers. According According to Juniper Research, Americans filed 29% more transaction disputes in the past 5 years. Courtney Donahoe, Bloomberg Radio.
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1: Gene Stothert will be back in here today to host the KFAB comment line just after 10 o'clock. Right here on News Radio 1110 KFAB. I am Scott Voorhees here with Jim Rose, Courtney Donahoe, Chris Turner in for Craig Evans. Lucy Chapman is right there. We got a few other things going on today. The cash contest returns today. This is the opportunity at 5 minutes past each hour from 8.05 a.m. through 8.05 p.m. Monday through Friday. I'll give you a keyword. You put that word on the pop-up window at KFAB.com. If you get a call back later in the hour from a number that you don't recognize, usually it says says restricted or something like that, unrecognized phone number. Just answer the phone. Worst case scenario, it's someone trying to sell you an extended auto warranty, and you can decide whether that's something that you need in your life. Best case scenario, it's someone from iHeartRadio offering you $1,000. If that's the case, say yes, please, and enjoy that money. Blow it all on hats. So your first chance to win comes up at 8.05 this morning, about an hour and a half from now. Right here on Nebraska's Morning News. Sam Neill was 78 years old. Sam Neill was in the Jurassic Park movies as Dr. Alan Grant. He was in The Piano, Hunt for Red October, The Horse Whisperer with Robert Redford.
7: He was the dad.
1: In The Horse Whisperer.
7: Yeah, he also starred in a TV miniseries back in the 70s called Rich Man, Poor Man. And this was probably the beginning of his national profile. He was just brilliant in that one. He and Peter Strauss were both in that one. Very, very good. But he was a great character actor. And he had a unique voice. And he was just one of those guys that, you know, people looked at him and liked him. And made him into a successful actor.
1: And he wasn't always a good guy, like in The Piano or Dead Calm with Nicole Kidman.
7: Now, he didn't always play the good guy, but he was a good guy. People liked him.
1: Yeah, well, he revealed a few years ago that he had cancer, but the family's statement here was that it was a sudden and unexpected death and that he was cancer-free at the time. Sam Neill, 78 years old. Lucy, aren't you a Peaky Blinders fan?
2: Yeah, I liked it.
1: He was in that and the Tudors and some other stuff.
2: Oh, he played FBI something.
1: You could literally say anything.
2: Okay.
1: Right now. I have not seen.
2: Law enforcement of some kind.
1: Yeah, I don't know what Peaky Blinders is. Is it a comedy? Is it a drama? Is it a dramedy?
2: It's Irish, Scottish, heritage type people.
1: Heritage type people. All right.
2: Gangsters.
1: Drama or is it a comedy?
2: Oh, it's drama.
1: Okay.
2: Yeah, it's very graphic drama.
1: All right. Well, he was in that too. So Sam Neill, dead at the age of 78. Lindsey Graham, dead at the age of 71. And Jim said they go in threes. Well, Mitch McConnell's office has released a statement that says it's...
7: He's not going to be one of them.
1: It's not me. This is the statement from Lindsey Graham.
8: What? Nothing. Here's your ninepence.
24: I'm not dead.
8: Here. He says he's not dead.
24: Yes, he is.
8: I'm not.
24: He isn't?
8: Well, he will be soon. He's very ill.
24: I'm getting better.
8: No, you're not. You'll be stone dead in a moment.
7: A little Monty Python there.
1: That is so tasteless. I can't believe you did that. Well,
7: look, some of those senators, we saw, you know, the fossilization of Dianne Feinstein.
1: We
7: saw the same thing out of Joe Biden. These people don't want to leave. Yeah. And the problem is that every time we talk about how you're too old to do this, they point over at Chuck Grassley. from Mount Pleasant, Iowa, who will be 93 in September.
1: But Chuck Grassley doesn't talk to a gaggle of reporters and then suddenly get a look on his face like he's just being called to the mothership.
7: Chuck
1: and Mitch McConnell does on a regular basis.
7: Joe Biden did.
1: Joe Biden did on a regular basis.
7: Joe Biden, you know, he'd mix up the Pledge of Allegiance. He couldn't even say that anymore. But at least it seemed that way. But every time we say you're too old, they go, well, he's not. You know, he's not too old. You don't talk about Chuck Grassley.
1: Okay. Well, here's the thing with Senator McConnell.
7: Should there be term limits? No, but these people just cannot leave power. They can't. They think that their irrelevance will bury them and kill them if they leave Washington, D.C.
1: Did McConnell's statement, it wasn't a video. It was a statement. And there's a picture of him shown with his wife, and he's holding a copy of yesterday's newspaper. This is the kind of thing you release as, you know, if you've taken him hostage. This is proof that it's today's picture. It's a picture from today. He's got today's newspaper. And that's very, very weird.
2: Who has printed newspapers anymore?
1: Probably Mitch McConnell. He's 84 years old.
7: Yeah, he held up one that said Dewey defeats Truman the other day. I thought this was the news.
1: Yeah, that's an old. We landed on the moon.
7: Yeah,
1: yeah.
9: You mean Nixon resigned? Well, when did that happen, Elaine? How did I miss Nixon resigning?
1: Dewey defeats Truman.
9: Hey, look, today's news: Dewey defeats Truman. I didn't realize Truman was president.
1: So the report there from Chris Turner, Chris jumping in for Craig Evans this week here on Nebraska's Morning News. This probably the last week for all or most of the Kellogg's workers. Oh, my gosh.
7: And Pete Ricketts will remind you that that's Dan Osborne's fault.
1: Well, Dan Osborne led the strike.
7: He was the union boss.
1: Against management for Kellogg's. And then Kellogg's later said, yeah, we were thinking about closing a few plants. I wonder which one it's going to be. Oh, those people in Omaha have been a pain in our neck. Let's shut that one down. Even though it's a fantastic facility that had lots of workers, but those workers were persuaded that they needed to go stand around on the sidewalk or out in front of the gate to get into the parking lot rather than be in there making cornflakes and
7: Rice Krispies for everyone.
1: Kellogg said, look, I don't know if you guys have noticed, not as many people eat cereal anymore. Right. So I know you want the stars and the moon and the sun and everything. We can't do all this for you. We're doing the best we can. We can give you this. We can give you that. No, nope, we're shut everything down until we get all this stuff. All right, okay. Well, if you do this, you're going to all be out in the streets. No, we're not. You greedy management. Okay, we told you. That's how you want it, and that's how it went.
7: Mm. And that's sad for those folks because those big union jobs don't grow on trees anymore.
1: What do you do with that big factory over there off of, 96th and F Street?
7: I'm sure that we could turn it into a data center.
1: Spirit Halloween.
7: Yeah, maybe a Mangelson's office.
1: Put a couple trampolines in there, let the kids run around.
7: Yeah.
1: I mean, I don't know what you do with
7: that place. There's plenty of cereal on the floor to keep them fed for a while.
1: That's right. You can drop the kids in there, and you can come back years later, and they'll
7: bring a bowl and a spoon, and you'll be fed all day.
1: Yeah, the kids will be well fed, and they'll be persuaded to want to strike. You know, just having being in that factory.
7: I mean, we're having fun with this. It's not good for these families,
1: it's
7: but
1: awful.
7: They're used to it. I mean, it closed a long time ago. It started the closure a long time ago, so people were getting laid off, and that's unfortunate. We are in an unusual economic time right now where so many jobs are disappearing thanks to AI and technology every day. It's not like, okay, well, down the road we'll lose some jobs to automation. No, it's happening like now.
1: Yeah, but that's not what this is all about. No, I can't have AI for breakfast.
7: No, but and AI doesn't cook up the cornflakes. Yeah, no, that's right. But
1: AI doesn't cook up the cornflakes. That's right.
7: Union jobs are scarce these days. The really high, benefit union jobs that had been fought for a long, long time, for 100 years.
1: Yeah.
7: Because companies have said, okay, well, we'll just find other people to do it, or we'll just have a machine do it.
1: We are guaranteed human right here. One of those is Jim Rose. He's back with Sports Brief after Lucy, superhuman. Does Time Saver Traffic next here on Nebraska's Morning News.
7: A little steamy over the weekend, wasn't it? Yeah, the humidity ticked up. It was in the 90s. Good day to go swimming. Because your house was hot. Your house HVAC system wasn't working. 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You can't understand them. They can't understand you. And that's if you get a person, a real person. 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Nothing happens. 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
2: From the A1 United Heating, Air, and Electrical Time Saver Traffic Center, got a couple of trouble spots. You've got a stalled vehicle, 680 southbound at the I-80 eastbound L Street merge. That's blocking the right shoulder. 138th and Rainwood out to the northwest. That is an injury crash. 156 is closed. Spring to Nina. That's going to be basically the Zirinsky Park entrance to about Scott High. That's a look at your roads. I'm Lucy Chapman.
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14: Today will be another summer-like day with mostly sunny skies and temperatures warming up to near average at about 90 degrees. Humidity won't be that bad, so heat indexes will peak at about 93, 94 degrees. And then tomorrow, the heat's going to continue on increasing as highs will reach 92. From the First Alert 6 Weather Center, I'm meteorologist Bo Fogle.
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19: Nebraska abortion numbers are the highest they've been since 2008, with a nearly 8% jump from 2024 to 2025. United Auto Workers President Sean Fain is under a Justice Department investigation over claims he sought favors for his fiance. And actor Sam Neill, known for playing Dr. Alan Grant in the Jurassic Park franchise, is dead at the age of 78. I'm Chris Turner. More news at the top of the hour on News Radio 1110 KFAB.
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26: Good morning.
1: Morning.
26: Hey, Scott.
1: Yes?
26: I heard on the news this morning somewhere that somebody got a hold of all the trash from Taylor Swift and Kelsey's wedding, and they're selling it for $100 a bag. The trash from the wedding. How many bags are you going to buy? Yeah. Okay. Have a good morning, guys.
1: Yeah, you too.
7: And I'd like to know if he's at the aviary Henry Dorley Zoo when he made that call.
1: I love the sound of that. Yeah. You know, the guy's up having a little coffee and a little KFAB on the radio. He's out there in the aviary, or you know, he's out there on his back deck. Beautiful morning. Not hot at this. I mean, it's hot for 7 o'clock in the morning, but it's not hot like it's going to be this afternoon.
7: You know, at the Masters, they pump. Fake bird noise onto the golf course.
1: That's always been the rumor.
7: No, it's not a rumor. It's true. They do it. They pump actual artificial bird noise. If you listen to the Masters, the bird sounds are exactly the same all the time.
1: Well, there have been bird experts who have sworn that type of bird sound comes, or that's a call from a bird that doesn't exist in that part of the country. Right. This is fake bird noise.
7: That's a bird from South America. How did it get into the Masters?
1: I don't know, and I don't care. It's beautiful, and I love it every April.
7: It is very cool, actually. Yeah.
1: So now with golf this week, you got the phenomenon where you wake up on a Thursday morning, it's 3:30 in the morning.
7: The golf term's half over.
1: Yeah, you think like, man, I could go back to sleep. Wait a second, the British Open is on. Yeah. You get up and there's golf. You're like, I'm making pancakes and having coffee, and it's 3:30 in the morning watching those guys over there usually battling wind and sideways rain and everything else. But we'll wait until later in the week for
7: Thursday.
1: What else is going on here in the 1110 KFAB Certified Transmission Sports Brief? Jim Rose.
7: Hi, Scotty Voorhees. Two Husker baseball players won the lottery over the weekend, in a manner of speaking. Pitchers Ty Horn and Carson Yasob were each taken in the third round of the MLB Amateur Draft. Horn, the right-hander from Halstead, Kansas, to the Reds. Then Yasob, the Colorado product, to the Cubs a few picks later. Horn had just very okay stats, but watch him on the mound. He pulls that cap down and gets after you, and the scouts love that.
4: I'm definitely just a very intense guy, and I think a lot of people know that. I think it's a different atmosphere when I'm on the mound at Haymarket, and that's kind of what every scout has told me. Like, hey, like when you're in Haymarket, it's different from when everybody else is pitching. Like, we feel the intensity, we feel your competitiveness, and that's just like who I am. That's how I grew up.
7: His fastball is in the mid-90s, so they think there's a real ceiling for the guy. Horrible weekend for All-America shortstop Dylan Carey. He wasn't drafted at all. Even though the scouts had him as the 156th-ranked college player, he was the Brooks Wallace winner as the nation's top shortstop. 13 of the previous 15 of those were taken before the 10th round. I guess 15 home runs and 18 doubles ain't worth what they once were. He'll look for an undrafted free agent opportunity. Big League Baseball, the All-Star break is here. The game is tomorrow night from Philadelphia. Home Run Derby tonight. That's maybe the most fun of all the activities. Jack Gaglione of the Royals is there for that. He's been one of the lone bright spots for KC in the first half. They are 19 games under 500, 13 back of first place in an average division. Got swept by the Orioles, losing the finale 8-2. Says manager Matt Quattaro, we're not even talking to each other anymore.
5: Kags was tracking it, you know, and, you know, obviously that didn't end up being the case. Massey, I think, thought that Kags had it. Clearly didn't go the way it should have. We should have caught that ball.
7: Yeah, owner John Sherman hasn't fired anybody either. On the last day of the first half of the regular season, Seattle, the Twins, the White Sox, and Rangers got wins. In the National League, Arizona, San Francisco, the Braves, Cubs, and Pirates. Interleague play, Boston, Philly, San Diego, the Yankees, and Cleveland. They all got wins. Yannick Sinner, the Italian who flamed out at the French Open, couldn't make it through the heat, then spent 10 days on the French Riviera, the nude beaches, and got acclimated to the heat, not the nude beaches. Paid off. He recaptures Wimbledon.
6: The forehand winner from Yannick Sinner, who keeps his Wimbledon crown flat on his back. What a performance. What a match. What drama. What brilliance from both.
7: Wow, he won the tournament flat on his back. Beat Alexander Zverev in the men's singles yesterday. Took four sets. His serves were so good they should have been registered with Homeland Security. And Zverev took a spill in set three. Kept playing, but that was it. The end could be near for Ward Manuel, athletic director at Michigan. The Board of Regents up there launched a bow to Stern investigation into the athletics operation. Spent $11 million to try and find out how the head football coach could be engaged in an illicit affair with a female staffer and then stalk her. The previous head football coach puts the program in hock after one of his $30,000 a year staffers illegally scouts opponents. Another employee up there is nailed with felony aggravated identity theft after hacking into the department computers. The Regents will meet this week and discuss manual. What about the university president? Isn't that the one who's supposed to decide? Apparently nobody wants to do their job anymore. Sports is news on Nebraska's News, Weather, and Traffic Station. KFAB News Time in the morning, 6:53.
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2: From the A1 United Heating, Air, and Electrical Time Saver Traffic Center, getting reports of a crash on the JFK 75 northbound at Chandler. I don't see any crashes at the exit and no delays just yet. Police are not quite on the scene there, though. 138th and Rainwood, that injury crash should be getting close to the clearing stages. Watch for delays at 168th and Center in the intersection. You've got road work there. That's a look at your roads. I'm Lucy Chapman.
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1: Good day to get any yard work and all that fun stuff done early this morning, like now, or later this afternoon into the evening hours, even though that's going to be pretty sweltering as well. We'll see a high today of 90, 68 overnight, sunny 92 tomorrow, Wednesday, 95 with a heat index, going to feel like triple digits. That's going to be toasty on Wednesday, no rain chances until hopefully later on this week. Right now, it's 71 in Omaha Council Bluffs. And 65 in Lincoln. You got us right here on Nebraska's Morning News. News Radio 1110 KFAB. Chris Turner is in for Craig Evans. He's got the latest from our newsroom after a Fox News update next.
7: Well, let's say you're like Gary Sattelmeyer and you have a lot of money and you don't know what to do with it. You're thinking, okay, I could just sit on it. I could stuff it in the mattress. Or maybe I'll actually remember that it's not your money, it's God's money. He's just letting you use it for a while. And then you put it to good use, like with a charitable foundation or maybe a donor-advised fund that allows you to make contributions to charities, worthy charities around town or around the state or around the country. Let's talk to Bill Altman about that. 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But they help folks manage their money. 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So let's go online at BigOMoney.com and check them out, and then let's make an appointment. 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
1: Man, is that guy good in concert. Lucy, you saw Bryan Adams in that concert years ago, didn't you? Did you miss that one? Bryan Adams?
2: I'm sorry, what was that?
1: 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Sorry, Lucy's looking at traffic. She's going to have that after a Fox and KFAB news update shortly. 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
9: Iran continues to claim it controls the Strait of Hormuz. I'm Dave Anthony, Fox News, but the U.S. military says no.
10: Claiming that Iran is not going to have any control over this vital waterway. Overnight, U.S. Central Command released new video of their latest targets, which shows air defense systems, coastal radar sites, missile and drone capabilities.
9: Fox's Mark Meredith also reports from the White House.
10: Iran continues to carry out its own attacks on U.S. resources in the Middle East, including in Bahrain, Kuwait, Qatar, Jordan, and Oman. The targets appear to be American ammunition depots and radar stations.
9: Now, this is the day after Iran attacked another ship in the strait. The head of the UN warns a return to full-scale hostilities would be catastrophic. Oil prices are up more than 3% this morning. President Trump expected to talk about the conflict this hour on Fox and Friends on TV. The president will also pay tribute to late Senator Lindsey Graham. And it's not just Republicans praising the 71-year-old who died suddenly Saturday night in Washington. Democrats are too. Senator Peter Welch tells Fox.
23: Who else took on the challenge of trying to protect Ukraine? Who else took on trying to get a bipartisan, good, secure border immigration bill? He was such a doer.
9: As for the cause of death, Fox's Jonathan Sary in Graham's hometown, Central South Carolina, reports.
24: The medical examiner is waiting on some additional test results before determining the official cause of death, but the preliminary examination findings were aortic dissection due to arteriosclerotic cardiovascular disease. This is commonly referred to as hardening of the arteries.
9: Graham was running for re-election, so next month there will be a special primary to find the new Republican Senate nominee. As for the rest of Graham's current term, Governor Henry McMaster will appoint a replacement. An actor is also being mourned. Sam Neill is best known for his role in the Jurassic Park movies. He was in dozens of films and TV shows. He died at the age of 78. 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
19: It's 7:02, 70 degrees. I'm Chris Turner, News Radio 1110 KFAB. Omaha police are releasing more details and identifying the person killed in an officer-involved shooting over the weekend. Officers responded to a home Saturday night on the 1600 block of South 55th Street on a report of a suicidal person. After police knocked on the door, they say a man shot a gun inside the home toward officers, leading them to retreat to cover. OPD says 44-year-old David Asbury then left the home and fired his gun twice toward police, leading them to return fire. He died at the scene. Two former Omaha area high school baseball stars are beginning their professional careers. Millard South alum Cam Kojal was selected by the Miami Marlins in the third round of the MLB draft. Bellevue West grad Jackson Jelkin was taken in the fourth round by the Philadelphia Phillies. I'm Chris Turner, News 10 KFAB, Nebraska's news, weather, and traffic station. 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
2: From the A1 United Heating, Air, and Electrical Time Saver Traffic Center. Well, that earlier stalled vehicle, I-80 westbound at 72nd, has been moved, although you are still slow back to about 42nd, just trying to push that traffic through. It's gotten pretty backed up. Also, a crash reported on the JFK 75 northbound at Chandler. I'm not seeing that crash, and I'm not seeing any delays through there, so that may have already been moved. That's a look at your roads. I'm Lucy Chapman.
1: 90 degrees today, 68 overnight, 92 tomorrow, 95 Wednesday. Not looking at much of anything for rain chances until hopefully later in the week. Right now, 71 Omaha Canals of Bluff, 65 in Lincoln, and a Bloomberg market update in just 1 minute here on Nebraska's Morning News.
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13: This is a Bloomberg Money Minute. Apple is suing OpenAI, accusing the artificial intelligence startup of stealing trade secrets. The iPhone maker is alleging that OpenAI encouraged Apple employees to share information, drawings, and other materials related to upcoming products, part of efforts by the AI giant to develop its own suite of devices. OpenAI says it has no interest in other companies' trade secrets. It's a busy week on the economic calendar, with the June consumer price report set for release tomorrow, plus Fed Chair Kevin Warsh set to testify on Capitol Hill, which could set the tone for the Fed's next rate decision. S&P futures are heading for a lower open. And the hiring boom the World Cup was expected to bring to the U.S. looks like it may not end up happening after all. Ahead of the tournament, FIFA predicted events could create the equivalent of 185,000 full-time jobs. Instead, employment in the leisure and hospitality sector is down by 21,000 over the past 2 months. Courtney Donahoe, Bloomberg Radio.
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1: So great to have you with us right here on News Radio 1110 KFAB. This is Nebraska's Morning News with Lucy Chapman. Chris Turner is in for Craig Evans right there. Courtney Donahoe, too. And, of course, Jim Rose is here. I'm Scott Voorhees. And here are a few things coming up. In 1 hour from now, you're going to have your first keyword opportunity to win $1,000. Take a little inflation vacation this week as the cash contest is back right here on 1110 KFAB. 5 minutes past every hour from 8.05 a.m. to 8.05 p.m. Monday through Friday. For the next few weeks, a chance for you to win $1,000 an hour. Good luck from News Radio 1110 KFAB. What else we have for you? Say, former Nebraska State Senator Julie Slama is leading the charge for fairness in girls' sports. She's been pushing that ballot initiative this year. We'll talk with her coming up in a half an hour from now. A replay of my conversation from October of 2014 with South Carolina Senator Lindsey Graham. I remember that I had him on to talk about some pretty serious stuff involving, obviously, national security, immigration, that kind of thing. But he started off being enamored because it was right at the start of the hour. And so the Stevie Wonder song, Uptight, Everything's All Right, was leading into the hour. And he started off saying, hey, I like the Stevie Wonder this morning. So he was fun. So we'll have that for you coming up just after 9 o'clock, replay of that conversation. And then for something completely different, in the back half of the 9 o'clock hour, we're going to talk to Ren and Stimpy and Bugs Bunny and various characters from Futurama and everything else as voice actor Billy West will be with us. He's Bugs Bunny in the Space Jam movies, Ren and Stimpy in that great cartoon series and a bunch of other stuff. So that's just in the next couple of hours right here on News Radio, 1110 KFAB. On Friday morning, I received more response to this conversation than anyone that we've had in several weeks. And it's not because the previous weeks were all that bad, I don't think. We got a hold of the woman who lived on the property where this doctor was bringing more and more exotic animals out there near 195th and Pacific until finally someone turned him in and said these animals are malnourished. He's got exotic animals for which you can't have a permit. You can't have a zebra in a residential neighborhood in West Omaha. And so the Humane Society said, yeah, that sounds weird. And they went out there and they raided the place one morning last week. Well, we talked with the woman who lived on the property. And it wasn't at all what we were initially thinking, that this was a jilted lover. Someone like, you pay more attention to your emus than you do me. I'm out. I'm calling the police. You can't have donkeys out here. You know, it wasn't something like that. She and her son responded to an ad for an apartment that was available on the property. It's a big acreage out there at 195th and Pacific. And she thought, yeah, at first it was kind of cute. There was some geese and ducks and dogs and there was like a goat. And then there was a donkey and then some emu and then a zebra. And she moved in this past fall and saw this getting more and more strange. She also said that the person involved in this, her landlord, so to speak, this doctor who lived out there, was also getting more and more strange. He was in the news a couple of years ago, by the way. Remember the guy who was driving a full Santa Claus sleigh up and down Dodge Street? This was roadworthy. It was a sleigh without the tiny reindeer in front. It was just this like this souped up, I don't know what kind of car it was, but they modified it to look like Santa's sleigh. And he'd zip it up and down the street, and he was taking it across the country and journaling and chronicling his journey and all that stuff. And it was that was that guy. He was in the news here locally a couple of years ago. Well, since then, apparently he's been going through some family issues and was maybe self-medicating with emu and zebras. And this was hopefully the wake-up call he needs. He's now facing several charges for malnourishment, animal abuse, and exotic animal possession without a license. So we talked with the woman on Friday morning who lived out there and saw all of that and told the Humane Society, you've got to come in here and shut this down. But first, you got to let my son and me, you got to let my son and I get out of, my son and me, English. You got to let my son and me get off of this property and to safety because this guy is going down a dark road and I don't know what might happen and I don't want to be here for whatever might happen. Very compelling stuff. You can find it on the Vintage Voorhees podcast link at KFAB.com. We got traffic, weather, news, sports brief. That's all coming up next here this morning, right here on News Radio 1110. I'm waiting for you to.
5: Well, it's fine.
1: I'm a
5: broadcast professional.
1: Whatever you're eating. What do you got over there? Nilla wafers?
5: Nothing better than coffee and Nilla wafers.
1: Man, breakfast of amateurs.
5: I've already covered the major food groups today. Now this is for me.
1: All right. Anyway, what am I saying? That's all coming up next here on 1110 KFAB.
5: Check out some of these mini Nillas. Yum, yum, yum. Just size of quarters.
1: Can I have one?
5: As a matter of fact, here you go.
1: Oh, thank you. I like the Nilla wafer.
5: Good cat.
1: I dropped it.
5: Yeah, size of a quarter.
1: I'm going to eat it anyway.
5: All right. Jim Rose for Tillotson Roofing. That's very good. Yeah. This reminded me of my dog. Tillotson Roofing. Now, these guys out there in Farnham, Nebraska, Gene started things there in Farnham, Nebraska, and he thought, you know, I know how to fix roofs.
7: 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I can teach other people how to do it. Let's start a business here. And let's start a business that takes care of people's problems and develops this relationship with them, because we don't oversell them. 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
2: From the A1 United Heating, Air, and Electrical Time Saver Traffic Center, just getting reports of a crash. I-80 westbound, it's at the 60th Street exit. It's on the exit. So it looks like traffic is still moving fairly well on I-80 westbound in that area. And reports of a crash on the JFK northbound at Chandler. Not seeing any delays there. You can always give the traffic tip line a call, 551-CARS. And still a little slow on the Dodge Expressway with that morning rush underway. That's a look at your roads. I'm Lucy Chapman.
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20: Today will be another summer-like day with mostly sunny skies and temperatures warming up to near average at about 90 degrees. Humidity won't be that bad, so heat indexes will peak at about 93, 94 degrees. And then tomorrow, the heat's going to continue on increasing as highs will reach 92. From the First Alert 6 Weather Center, I'm meteorologist Bo Fogle.
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19: Police are identifying the man killed in an officer-involved shooting in Omaha over the weekend as 44-year-old David Asbury. We have more on KFAB.com/news. Iran is striking back after the latest round of American attacks. Iran's Revolutionary Guards says it launched several

0: I need somebody that's not going to give me any heartburn. And Nikki Haley is an extraordinarily capable lady, but she's going to give me some heartburn. And I have some important stuff here in the next 6 months.
1: If the idea is you want someone who can win in November, why wouldn't you put that person in there? You don't want to put a placeholder in there, someone just kind of going, well, oh, shucks, you know, for a few months. I mean, you want someone who already looks senatorial. You're already in the job. That gives you a leg up in November, I would think.
0: Well, except that they're going to have this primary in 3 weeks.
1: Yeah, but if you're already there doing the job.
0: Well, that helps, sure.
1: Yeah, I already know where the office is. Vote for me.
0: You got to run for the problem is he needs somebody in D.C., and that person also needs to run for office. Now, if there's a clear-cut front runner, and I don't know that there is in South Carolina because I'm not as familiar with South Carolina Republican politics as others. Then you say, all right, this is the one, he or she can also run for office and just mail it in until the primary or the general election in November. And then after the Labor Day break, take off, go, you know, camp out in South Carolina and try to win votes. Nikki Haley might qualify in that place. But again, Trump doesn't want to mess around with this because he's got a 52-49 right now. Graham's death, and then you got McConnell. Mm-hmm. His condition is probably at best iffy.
1: And a couple of those are Collins and Murkowski
0: and Cassidy and
1: exactly
0: Tillis,
1: right?
0: And Cornyn. You know, I mean, mm-hmm. He has done a very good job of crapping in his own campfire. This president has. By making enemies out of these Republicans in these primaries. And I never could understand, why would you tee off on Bill Cassidy? And I know why, because he voted to impeach you and all of that. But you need the guy for your legislation, and all you're doing is making it a lot harder for him to say yes.
1: We got to get to this. The 1110 KFAB Certified Transmission Sports Brief with the always colorful Jim Rhodes.
0: Great day for two Husker pitchers and a bad one for a shortstop. MLB draft this weekend, third round, pick 94, Ty Horn, the pugnacious right-hander from Halstead, Kansas, to the Reds.
2: I'm definitely just a very intense guy, and I think a lot of people know that. I think it's a different atmosphere when I'm on the mound at Haymarket, and that's kind of what every scout has told me, like, hey, like when you're in Haymarket, it's different from when anybody else is pitching. Like, we feel the intensity, we feel your competitiveness, and that's just like who I am. That's how I grew up.
0: He has a ceiling. They'll try to teach him another pitch or two to go with that sneaky velocity. You can't coach competitiveness, and that's why he was a third-round pick. A few picks later goes the Friday night ace, Carson Yasa, to the Cubs. Those slots will pay about $800,000 in signing bonus money each. Watching all of this, All-America shortstop Dylan Carey. The guy had a fabulous year, really good career, but pick after pick came and went this weekend, and no Dylan. Finally, it was over, and he went undrafted. That is a big downer. Told reporters before the draft he was very confident because of what the scouts were telling him. So much for that. Last weekend of games before the All-Star break in Major League Baseball, and the Baltimore Orioles sweep the Royals 8-2. If there is a team that needs a vacation right now, it's Kansas City. 19 games under 500. Seattle 8, Tampa Bay 2, Minnesota 4, the Angels 2, White Sox 9, A's 1, Rangers 6, Astros 5. National League, D-backs 5, Dodgers 3, Giants 3, Rockies 1, Braves 4, Cards 3, Cubs 8, Reds 4, Pittsburgh 14, Milwaukee 5. And interleague winners were Boston and Philadelphia, San Diego, the Yankees, and Guardians. From Philadelphia, the All-Star Game festivities begin tonight. Home Run Derby tonight. World Cup this weekend gets us to the Final Four. Tuesday night from Texas, France, and Spain. And then on Wednesday, England and Argentina. The title match is in New Jersey on Sunday. Golf. The Korean Kim Ju-young goes by Tom Kim, wins the Scottish Open. This is the tune-up for the British Open every year. A lot of American pros do this to get ready for the challenging conditions they face at the British. For Kim, first win in almost 3 years, 17 under. British is at Royal Birkdale, which is on the west coast of England across the Irish Sea. Starts on Thursday. Sports is news on Nebraska's News Weather and Traffic Station. 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
3: From the A1 United Heating, Air, and Electrical Time Saver Traffic Center, if you're just heading out, that morning rush is starting to get underway on the Dodge Expressway and on the JFK northbound out of Bellevue. You have a trouble spot northbound 60th at I-80. That's right at the bottom of the ramp from I-80 westbound. you've got a crash there. And also 156 is closed Spring to Nina.

0: That's going to be about the Zirinsky Park entrance to Scutt High. That's a look at your roads. I'm Lucy Chapman.
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3: Dangerous heat throughout the week with a high of 90 today, 68 overnight, 92 tomorrow, 95 on Wednesday. Just gets more hot and humid as we get into the week. No rain chances till late in the week. Right now, 71 Omaha Council Bluffs, 65 in Lincoln.
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15: Fox News, I'm Gianna Gelosi. President Trump ordering flags to be at half staff in honor of Senator Lindsey Graham. Fox's Jonathan Seri.
16: The president spoke with Graham on the phone just before his death. Supporters say that having the president's ear is what made Senator Graham so effective in passing legislation to ultimately benefit the people back home here in South Carolina.
15: Lindsey Graham was 71. The U.S. conducting a fresh round of strikes against Iran in an attempt to counter Tehran's aggression in the Strait of Hormuz.
17: This latest round of airstrikes came after Iran fired on a Cyprus flag cargo ship crossing the strait. It was traveling outside of the route designated by Iran, and following the route encouraged by the U.S.
15: Iran striking back.
17: Iran once again firing on its neighbors. Jordan, Oman, Bahrain, and Kuwait all took fire.
15: Fox's Mike Tobin. 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
19: 68 degrees in Council Bluffs, 71 in Omaha. I'm Chris Turner, KFAB News. An Omaha man is accused of driving at speeds of more than 110 miles per hour, less than a year after going to jail for another traffic violation. Omaha police say Hayden Maline was arrested in January for driving recklessly in a Target parking lot on West Center Road in a modified Mustang. On Saturday, OPD says Maline was clocked going 112 on West Dodge, this time in a modified Charger. He was arrested and his car was impounded. Another round of street closures this week as work continues on the Omaha streetcar project. There are several ongoing and planned closures on Farnham today between 38th and 40th Streets and 13th and 15th. Crews will also work along 10th Street north of Dodge in downtown. On Tuesday, 16th Street between Farnham and Harney will close for about 6 weeks. Also on Friday, 31st and Farnham, which has been closed for months, is expected to reopen. I'm Chris Turner, News Radio 1110 KFAB, Nebraska's news, weather, and traffic station. 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Now, time saver traffic.
0: From the A1 United Heating, Air, and Electrical Time Saver Traffic Center, that morning rush is definitely building on the Dodge Expressway, on the JFK, and on most of your main thoroughfares. But it does look like traffic is a little lighter than usual on I-80, and you're going to find delays due to an earlier crash northbound on 60th, right at the bottom of the ramp from I-80 westbound. That's a look at your roads. I'm Lucy Chapman.
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3: Hot weather watch, 90 today, 68 overnight, 92 tomorrow, 95 Wednesday. Hopefully some rain chances as we get later in the week. Right now, 71 in Omaha Council Bluffs, 65 in Lincoln. And now, about an hour before the markets open for the week, here's Courtney Donahoe.
22: This is a Bloomberg Money Minute. DirecTV and Scripps have reached a new distribution agreement that restores 54 local stations for customers of the satellite TV service. Viewers lost access to the channels in late May after the two companies failed to reach a new contract. Scripps stations include ABC affiliates in Baltimore, Phoenix, Las Vegas, and Denver, as well as the Fox station in Salt Lake City. Turning to trading, the U.S. carried out another wave of strikes against Iran, with the two sides disputing whether the Strait of Hormuz is open. This is putting pressure on stock futures this morning while giving a boost to oil. The price of crude in the U.S. is at $73 a barrel. And a group led by tech billionaire Vinod Khosla agreed to buy the Seattle Seahawks in a deal that's expected to set an NFL record. According to Sportico, the deal is said to be valued at $9.6 billion. The estate of Microsoft co-founder Paul Allen is selling the team. Khosla is a founder of Sun Microsystems. Courtney Donahoe, Bloomberg Radio.
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3: Yeah, Chris Baker on here 2 to 6 after Clay and Buck 11 to 2. Gene Stothard in the KFAB comment line at 10 o'clock. I am Scott Voorhees. Thank you so much for hanging out with us here. I'll be with you until 10. Got the replay of my conversation from 2014 with Senator Lindsey Graham from this radio station. That'll be up just after 9, and then at 9:40 or so this morning, Ren and Stimpy are going to be on. One voice actor, Billy West, will join us here on News Radio 1110 KFAB. We've got Lucy Chapman, Jim Rose here, Courtney Donahoe as well. And from the talkback, Mike.
27: Hey, Scott. Hey, Jim. You know, sometimes I can't believe I tune in every morning just to listen to you guys talk about and share Nilla wafers on the air. And I'm very entertained. Have a great week, guys.
3: I don't know if that means we need to try harder, so we're not doing that, or we're trying too hard, and all we got to do is just chew Nilla wafers on the air.
2: But, or the good stuff is just not good enough, so they're tuning in to see what we have for breakfast on the air. That's a little troubling to me, because I spend a considerable amount of time gathering content that nobody else has.
3: All I know is I want you to tune into this radio show and not exactly know what might happen.
2: Right.
3: For example.
2: We got to be a moving target.
3: We've gone into the archives here and pulled out a has-been. This is a former Nebraska state senator.
2: She's not a has-been.
3: This is someone who's not served in public office now for a couple of years and is looking for, you know, she's like, I will talk on the radio for food.
2: Are you suggesting
3: right
2: her
3: now.
2: Best days are behind her?
3: Julie Slama joins us here on, it's Slama time on 1110 okay. KFAB. Good morning, Senator.
4: Is it a good morning?
2: No, yeah, exactly.
4: Med spa appointment. I'm only 30, guys.
2: Right. She's just getting started.
3: And have entered into a wonderful time in your life. You've got beautiful kids and a wonderful family, but you're also looking out for other kids. Tell me about this Fairness for Girls ballot initiative that you're part of.
4: Absolutely. Fairness for Girls, of a ballot initiative for which I'm one of the sponsors, was able to turn in 211,000 signatures about a week and a half ago to the Secretary of State's office. What Fairness for Girls would do is make Nebraska the first state in the country to have constitutional protections in place for girls' sports, basically keeping boys out of girls' sports. We've seen across the country this movement for men who have failed in their own gender categories to shift over to women's sports, and I'm just so grateful to the thousands upon thousands of Nebraskans who stepped up, signed the petition, and are helping get this initiative on the ballot and hopefully into our state's constitution to once and for all protect girls' sports in the state of Nebraska.
3: All right, a lot of questions. First one is, people will say, I thought the unicameral this past session already put this as state law, and then the Supreme Court affirmed it. Why do we need what you're doing?
4: So this goes beyond the statutory language that was passed previously. We're doing different language, and that's for two reasons. One, a constitutional amendment is going to require different language. And two, we've seen in years past when the legislature takes one step forward, the Democrats come back in the next session and hold the session hostage until we take two steps back. So this removes girls' sports and having boys be in girls' sports from being a political football for the legislature to screw up. This gives the people a voice in the matter as well, and honestly, it saves floor time in the legislature in the years to come, because Democrats have promised that they would repeal the girls' protections the first chance they got.
3: So one more process question for you here before Jim Rose sets in on the issue at hand here. You turn the signatures over. That obviously doesn't just implement this in the Constitution. So what happens next?
4: Yes, the next steps are the Secretary of State will go through and verify signatures. We're very blessed. 211,000 is the most that's ever been turned in for a signature petition in the history of the state of Nebraska. It's a matter that I think a lot of Nebraska voters view as simply common sense. It polls at about 79% approval statewide. So now our goal is to just get the word out. Once the Secretary of State approves Fairness for Girls on the ballot, our job is to go out into the state and make sure voters know that this is going to be on the ballot this year and know that they need to support this to put girls, to put a constitutional protection for girls' sports into our state constitution.
3: Jim Rose.
2: Julie, you've been shepherding legislation a lot down through the years. You know how this works. So why won't we include no boys and girls bathrooms or no boys and girls locker rooms as part of this? Our good friend Merv Reapy, who will probably be defeated in the November election, was the guy who stopped that from happening, saying, I don't want us to be potty police, which I thought was juvenile. But the bottom line is, we're trying to protect girls in a lot of ways. Why not include this?
4: That's actually a fantastic question, and it's really on point for a very special issue we have in Nebraska, which for constitutional amendments is a strict interpretation of the single subject rule. So if you're going to put something on the ballot for voters, it needs to fulfill the single subject requirement. So if we were talking sports and spaces, we would need two initiative petitions, one for each. You also get into questions on definitions if you're doing it in a single cycle. Later on down the road, there might be space for a spaces constitutional amendment. But for right now, the focus was girls' sports, just to focus on fulfilling that single subject rule and ensure that the Nebraska Supreme Court didn't get any heartburn about the constitutional adequacy of the initiative.
2: Well, in light of the fact that the law has been passed that prohibits biological males from competing on girls' sports teams, seems to me that the spaces component would be more important than the sports component, because the spaces performance right now component has not been legislatively passed into law. So how about let's do that one as a constitutional amendment and then come back on the sports one?
4: Well, I don't think it's a matter of you have to have one or the other. If you're saying you're going to help us out now and get the sports and spaces initiative up and going for the 28th cycle, I'd welcome that for sure. This was what we went with this time around. Again, I think it was far simpler to do the sports side to fulfill the single subject requirement. The spaces side will require a little bit more massaging of the definitions. We want to make sure that if we're doing this, we're doing it right. And we have to be sure that we're crossing our T's and dotting our I's on the constitutional requirements. Hey, if you're wanting to bring the Spaces Initiative in 28, I am more than happy to help you out with that, Jim.
3: Well, I'll let you guys work on that behind the scenes.
2: Look, you don't have to convince me. I think it's... the only thing that confuses me about this whole issue, Julie Slama, is how silent women have been in support of girls.
3: Well, that's why we have Julie on.
2: Well, she's the only one.
3: Are you the only one, Julie?
2: Where's the National Association?
4: No, absolutely
3: yeah,
4: not.
3: Yeah, where, Kathleen no, Kauth?
2: Yeah, where's now? You got Kathleen and Julie. That's it.
4: Well, I mean, there's a reason why 211,000 Nebraskans stepped up and signed the petition. It's because men, women, everybody across the board sees this as something that's just common sense. This is something that, and Senator Kauth can speak to this as well, some of the nastiest feedback I ever got when I was in the legislature was when this issue was up. And I think a lot of women are bullied into silence. We saw in the last time around when Husker athletes were supporting the pro-life initiative, just how much grief and threats and bullying they took online. And that serves not only that trans movement, that liberal quote-unquote women supporting women, but we all know it's not. Movement is they make an example out of the higher-profile women who decide to speak up, trying to shame other women and bully other women into silence by seeing what those women have to go through. In the United States Supreme Court case on boys and girls sports that was just decided a couple of weeks ago as well, you saw the boy who was trying to play in girls sports that the ACLU had propped up as this big victim had actually really violently sexually harassed his teammates in the locker room for seasons, and it led to a lot of the girls quitting. A lot of that movement is about silencing women and making women get on board, and also taking women's sports with about the same seriousness that most people think of braiding your hair at a slumber party. Women's sports aren't just about the camaraderie. It's a wonderful part of it.
2: Right.
4: But you're going through injuries, thousands of dollars of investments, giving up your weekends for years, all in an effort to where most female athletes max out with the hope of playing varsity high school sports. That's where a lot of athletes end their careers. And when a boy is taking those spots, it's a real insult to all of the investment, all of the things that girl and her family have gone through to get to that point in their career.
3: Julie, we got to run. Thank you very much for the time this morning. If people want to learn more about the Fairness for Girls ballot initiative before it ends up in the ballot in November, is there a website or something?
4: Absolutely. We're at www.fairnessforgirls.com.
3: Julie Slama, always a pleasure. Thank you very much for allowing us to have some Slama time this morning.
4: Hey, thanks, guys. Anytime.
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0: From the A1 United Heating, Air, and Electrical Time Saver Traffic Center, that morning rush underway on the Dodge Expressway, I-80, between 680 and 480, seeing a little heavier traffic there. Looks like it's a little slow on Highway 6 out of Gretna, or coming into Gretna, and on 156, that's closed Zirinsky Park entrance to Scott High in both directions. That's a look at your roads. I'm Lucy Chapman.
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10: Today will be another summer-like day with mostly sunny skies and temperatures warming up to near average at about 90 degrees. Humidity won't be that bad, so heat indexes will peak at about 93, 94 degrees. And then tomorrow, the heat's going to continue on increasing as highs will reach 92. From the First Alert 6 Weather Center, I'm meteorologist Bo Fogle.
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11: Nebraska abortion numbers are the highest they've been since 2008, with a nearly 8% jump from 2024 to 2025. United Auto Workers President Sean Fain is under a Justice Department investigation over claims he sought favors for his fiance. And actor Sam Neill, known for playing Dr. Alan Grant in the Jurassic Park franchise, is dead at the age of 78. I'm Chris Turner. More news at the top of the hour on News Radio 1110 KFAB.
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3: Great to have you with us. Right here on Nebraska's Morning News, News Radio 1110 KFAB. Jim Rose right there. Lucy Chapman, Chris Turner in for Craig Evans this week. I'm Scott Voorhees, and I just started choking as I started this segment of the radio program. It's all right, though. We're going to survive. We're going to move on. You know what we have for you this morning? A chance for you to win money. The cash contest is back. We'd love for you to get in a little inflation vacation this summer with a chance to win $1,000 every hour from 5 minutes past 8 o'clock a.m., 5 minutes past 9, 10, 11, 11, all the way through 8:05 p.m. So 5 minutes past every hour from 8:05 a.m. to 8:05 p.m. from Nebraska's Morning News to the Glenn Beck Show right here on News Radio 1110 KFAB. That first chance comes up in about 15 minutes right here. Good luck. Now, it's time for the 1110 KFAB Certified Transmission Sports Brief. Here is Jim Rose.
2: It was like winning the lottery for two Husker baseball players over the weekend. Ty Horn and Carson Yasa were each taken in the third round of the Major League Baseball Amateur Draft, which makes them instantly very, very capable of covering most bar tabs. Horn, the right-hander from Halstead, Kansas, goes to the Reds. Yasa to the Cubs a few picks later. These slots are worth about $800,000 each in bonus money. Horn had okay stats, but he was really tough on the mound. You know, he impressed scouts by pulling that cap down and getting after you. He says they love that.
28: Like I've said multiple times, like, I'm going to take something from you even if I'm not winning. I'm going to wear you out as much as I can, and I'm going to make you hate me. But even if you do get me, I'm still going to make you hate me.
2: Oh, nobody hates you, son. Fastball mid-90s. Bad weekend for Dylan Carey, the All-America shortstop. He was not drafted at all, even though he was the premier shortstop in the country, according to many who watched college baseball this year. He won the Brooks Wallace Award for that. And 13 of the previous 15 Brooks Wallace Award winners were taken before the 10th round, but not him. His 15 home runs, 18 doubles, apparently against Big Ten pitching, was not impressive to the scouts. Then again, you trim it down to 20 rounds, and borderline guys often don't get picked. But I'm wondering what makes this guy borderline. He'll sign an undrafted free agent contract with somebody. Big League Baseball, the All-Star break is here. Game tomorrow night from Philadelphia. Home Run Derby tonight. Jack Caglione of the Royals is in it. He's been one of the few bright spots for KC in the first half of the year. They are 19 games under 500, 13 back of first place in a pretty average division. They got swept by the Royals over the weekend, losing yesterday 8-2. And so far, John Sherman, the owner, hasn't fired anybody. Now that, at Wimbledon, was a Sinner winner.
1: The forehand winner from Yannick Sinner, who keeps his Wimbledon crown flat on his back. What a performance. What a match. What drama. What brilliance from both.
2: Yeah, the King of England was there to watch it. Yannick Sinner, the Italian who flamed out at the French Open, couldn't make it through the heat, but he spent 10 days adjusting to the heat on the French Riviera, on the nude beaches. Well, that's how you get acclimated. You got to be down there on the nude beaches, and he was. And it worked out for him. He recaptures Wimbledon. Beat Zverev in the men's singles final yesterday. Fifth Grand Slam tournament win for Sinner before age 25, and only three other guys have done that, Alcaraz, Djokovic, and Nadal. Golf winner Tom Kim, South Korean, captures the Scottish Open. Nice tune-up for the British Open, which is this week. World Cup final is set. Spain, France, Argentina, England. The finals are this weekend from New Jersey. Sports is news on Nebraska's News, Weather, and Traffic Station. 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
14: Chipotle Mexican Grill and 7 Brew Coffee are coming to the northwest corner of 72nd and P Street in Ralston. Grading has started on the 1.8-acre lot right in front of Liberty First Credit Union. The Chipotle is expected to open late this year or early 2027. No opening date has yet to be announced for the 7 Brew. And there's your Grow Omaha Minute. I'm Jeff Beals for NAINP Dodge. 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
2: And it's 7:54 in the morning on 1110 KFAB. 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
0: From the A1 United Heating, Air, and Electrical Time Saver Traffic Center, you've got a crash on I-80 westbound at about 60th Street. That's causing some delays for you through there. And you're also going to see delays with construction. You've got Roadwork Center at 102nd, Fort at 118th, and Northwest Radial, various lane restrictions there at 48th. That's a look at your roads. I'm Lucy Chapman.
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3: Sunny and 90 this afternoon, 71 now in Omaha, Council of Bluffs, 65 in Lincoln.
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30: Lisa Skye Hain loved working with people.
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30: She was excited about her new job.
31: Day one, literally 8 a.m., I have an email that says, "Good morning, let's create the largest networking community on the planet."
30: Lisa's new boss was a 6'5" entrepreneur from Israel named Adam Newman, and he had a brand new startup called WeWork.
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3: Remembering Senator Lindsey Graham. I'm Dave Anthony, Fox News.
40: We lost a great man. He was a great man. He was a great politician.
3: President Trump just paid tribute to the late Republican who died suddenly Saturday night, telling Fox and Friends.
40: He was a kind man. And you know who really lost? Israel. Ukraine, a lot of countries that he really fought for.
0: Senator Graham died the day after returning from Ukraine, where he was working on tougher sanctions on Russia, trying to end the war. President Volodymyr Zelensky posted on X that Graham was a true defender of freedom. The Washington, D.C. Medical Examiner reports a preliminary cause of death for the 71-year-old senator was a tear in the aorta as a result of cardiovascular disease. Now, the late senator was running for re-election, so now what?
1: South Carolina Governor Henry McMaster will appoint someone to fill Senator Graham's seat for the remainder of his term. President Trump has said he has someone in mind, but would wait a bit before saying who it is. This is separate from the special election that will take place, likely August 11th, to find who will replace Graham as a Republican nominee for Senate. He had won his June primary.
0: That's Fox's Jessica Rosenthal. Back to the president. He also talked to Fox about the renewed fighting with Iran.
40: They're a bad group of people. They've been this way for a long time. And right now, they're getting their ass kicked.
0: This after the U.S. military hit Iran with several waves of attacks, targeting Iran's air defense, radar sites, and drone and missile capabilities. After Iran hit another ship in the Strait of Hormuz over the weekend, trying to control that shipping waterway, though the president says the U.S. will keep it open.
40: And we should be reimbursed for that. When we do that, we're going to be reimbursed because the other nations are very wealthy. They're on our side.
0: Iran has also been attacking some Gulf countries. Actor Sam Neill is being mourned, best known for his role in the Jurassic Park dinosaur movies.
2: Yeah, she was my favorite when I was a kid. Now I see she's the most beautiful thing I ever saw.
0: Sam Neill died today in Australia at the age of 78. 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
4: It's 8:02, 71 degrees. I'm Chris Turner, News Radio 1110 KFAB. This could be the last week of work for 100 employees at the Omaha Kellogg's plant, which will be closing next month.
5: The company says 100 employees will be laid off between July 20th and August 3rd, and more than 350 additional employees will be laid off later next month. Kellogg says affected employees are getting severance pay. The cereal manufacturer announced its plans to close the plant in Omaha in August 2024 and started reducing production late last year. I'm Elaine Lee Irvin.
4: Nebraska abortion numbers are the highest they've been since 2008, with a nearly 8% jump from 2024 to 2025. That's according to data from the State Department of Health and Human Services, which tallied nearly 2,700 abortions performed last year. The increase is mostly due to an influx of Iowa patients, with the number of patients traveling to Nebraska from Iowa nearly doubling from 2024 to last year. I'm Chris Turner, News Radio 1110 KFAB, Nebraska's news, weather, and traffic station. 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
6: From the A1 United Heating, Air, and Electrical Time Saver Traffic Center, that crash on I-80 westbound at 60th is off to the right shoulder. Doesn't look like it's causing any big delays. The Dodge Expressway looks like you're moving through there fairly well. It gets a little bit slow right at 168th, but right after that, you'll start to see traffic open up through there. Getting a word of a crash on Martha at 480 from 480 northbound. I'm not seeing any big delays there, however. That's a look at your roads. I'm Lucy Chapman.
3: Thanks, Lucy. It is going to be sunny and 90 today, 68 overnight. Sunny 92 tomorrow, sunny 95 Wednesday. If that sounds like a disturbing trend, it is. Hopefully we get a little bit of rain relief as we get later in the week. Right now, 74 in Omaha Council Bluffs, 70 in Lincoln. And your first shot at a little inflation vacation. Keyword chance to win $1,000 coming up here in just a minute on News Radio 1110 KFAB.
7: And this Jim Rose for Corwin Toyota Bellevue. And back by popular demand, the public outcry was so outrageous that Francis said, okay, Rosie, we'll extend the lease specials into July. 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Like the Tundra SR5, 36 months, $549 a month with just $1,000 down. 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That's a new one, 36 months, $499 a month with just $1,000 down. 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Hello, Let's go online, check out all of the selections for you, and then head over there. 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
10: This is a Bloomberg Money Minute. More job cuts are on the way at Volkswagen. The automaker has outlined a plan to eliminate as many as 50,000 jobs globally to reduce costs. That would bring total layoffs to about 100,000 since 2024. VW is dealing with a number of challenges, including a slump in sales in China and U.S. tariffs hurting profit at its Audi and Porsche brands. Turning to Wall Street action, the U.S. and Iran exchanging fresh strikes overnight, continuing their tit-for-tat attacks. Rising inflation fears are sending S&P futures lower this morning. And the Trump administration has settled with the Canadian owner of the Keystone Pipeline over a major oil spill that happened back in 2022. South Bow agreed to pay a penalty of more than $26 million and $40 million for work to prevent future spills. The pipeline ruptured in Kansas 4 years ago, leaking 13,000 barrels of oil. The Keystone Pipeline spans from Canada to Texas. Courtney Donahoe, Bloomberg Radio.
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3: That's this Friday night. I know Chris would love to have you with him, as would Steve and Christine hosting us at the Press Club this Friday night for the latest and greatest 1110 KFAB Gourmet Club. 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And Chris, we'll see you on Friday night. I'm Scott Voorhees, here with Lucy Chapman, Courtney Donahoe. Got Chris Turner in for Craig Evans this week. Jim Rose is right there. This is Nebraska's Morning News, News Radio 1110 KFAB. So, Jim, what's your favorite conspiracy theory as to what killed Senator Lindsey Graham? Was it the COVID shot, or did he get poisoned by Russia or Iran while he was in Ukraine?
7: I'm not really subscribing to too many conspiracy theories in this case, but
3: Lucy, I'm not even going to look at it.
7: It has been great stuff on social media. It seems to me that if the Russians were going to poison the guy, or the Iranians were going to get to his salad while he was over in Ukraine, he wouldn't be the only one dead. Truth is, Lindsey Graham didn't get to make the decision about what we were doing with Ukraine. He was an influencer. And a big influencer, but he wasn't the only one. So seems to me if some bad guy had gotten into the kitchen in the Ukrainian presidential palace, Mr. Zelensky would probably be flat as a board, too.
3: That's probably a good point.
7: But you look at his lifestyle, and this is very consistent with a lot of guys in D.C. And I know it's easy for us to bag on congresspeople because they do things and you shake your head and say, well, what are you doing? But they do put in a lot of strange hours and a lot of hours. They don't get a lot of sleep. They probably, unless they're committed, they don't get a lot of exercise. Their diet is probably not very healthy. He had been traveling constantly. And when you travel to Eastern Europe, it's a very, very long, long journey there and back. And just multiply that by all of the other campaign stops. He was constantly campaigning for other candidates in other states because he wasn't married.
3: Running for re-election.
7: Yeah, himself. He wasn't married. He had a huge, huge lead in the polls in South Carolina, so he could probably ease up on South Carolina. But this guy had no kids. This guy had no wife. So politics was his first love and became one of the more celebrated bachelors in D.C. for years. So he was constantly on planes, constantly driving around, constantly probably eating fast food, and he had hardening of the arteries, and that's what caused medically, according to the examiner's office and some of the medical experts that I've watched over the last 24 hours, to say this is what hardening of the arteries will do for you. You know, it puts a lot of strain on the heart valves. And that's apparently what happened here.
3: There is obviously, you know, a lot of conspiracy theories. It was this or that. Probably it was just being a guy. Because the story here from Axios, quotes a friend of Lindsey Graham, who's been unnamed right now, who said that the 71-year-old refused to seek medical attention on Saturday, as he said he wasn't feeling well. And this person said, you should probably go see a doctor. And Lindsey Graham is quoted as joking, saying, quote, I can't die now. I still need to do the Russia sanctions, get Iran sorted out, and do the Israeli-Saudi normalization. And then he was gone a couple hours later. If he'd gone to the doctor when friends were saying, hey, Lindsey, if you're not feeling well and this feels strange, why don't you go see someone? I can't die now.
7: Yeah, I'm too busy.
3: If he had gone in when he obviously felt unwell enough to say something out loud.
7: Well, the body tells you everything you need to know, but if you don't listen to it, then things like this happen. There's one other thing
3: that
7: about
3: Lindsey. That kills a lot of guys, by the way.
7: Does.
3: I'm fine.
7: Yeah, I'm fine. Again, next thing you know, you're six feet under. But there's one thing about Lindsey Graham that I think should be told and probably hasn't been told enough. You look at these people who enter the halls of Congress, whether it's Hillary Clinton or Barack Obama or Joe Biden, and all of these people that are career politicians, and they're working for a modest salary with modest benefits. But when they leave, they've got $30, $40, $50, $100 million in the bank because of the deals that they've cut with private enterprise or unsavory individuals or captains of a certain industry. Lindsey Graham's net worth is $1.4 million, which means he's been living off his salary as a United States senator, and prior to that, his salary as a congressperson, and his pension from the United States military.
3: Yeah, I want to make sure we mention that, because that's not a career politician.
7: I mean,
3: this guy served decades in the military.
7: You
3: he
7: would
3: was a
7: think,
3: colonel
7: well, but he's
3: in the Air Force.
7: He's been in public elected office since the early 1990s. And in fact, the late 80s, he was first elected to the state legislature in South Carolina in the late 80s. But he was elected to Congress in 1994, and he served until now with a net worth of all of $1.4 million. That says to me that he wasn't in bed with the fat cats from the defense industry, even though South Carolina is one of the leading states in the defense manufacturing industry. So this guy was a straight arrow, and he could be candid, and he could tell people things because he was beholding to no one.
3: And he is getting a lot of attention for one of those judicial hearings for a Supreme Court nominee from, this is now 8 years ago, and you'll hear how some of that sounded next after traffic, weather, and a news update right here on News Radio 1110 KFAB.
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14: 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It's a goal. It's Jude Bellingham. It's England back in front.
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6: From the A1 United Heating, Air, and Electrical Time Saver Traffic Center, that morning rush is easing. You've got some room to move now on the Dodge Expressway. I-80 between 680 and 480, you're in good shape there. 480 into the downtown, no delays. You're going to see some slowdowns, of course, with that ongoing road work on the JFK 75 southbound at 370 and at Capehart, and 72nd northbound approaching Blondo, lane restrictions there. That's a look at your roads. I'm Lucy Chapman.
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30: Today will be another summer-like day with mostly sunny skies and temperatures warming up to near average at about 90 degrees. Humidity won't be that bad, so heat indexes will peak at about 93, 94 degrees. And then tomorrow, the heat's going to continue on increasing as highs will reach 92. From the First Alert 6 Weather Center, I'm meteorologist Bo Fogle.
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4: Police are identifying the man killed and an officer involved shooting in Omaha over the weekend as 44-year-old David Asbury. 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Iran is striking back after the latest round of American attacks. Iran's Revolutionary Guards says it launched several attacks against U.S. bases in several Gulf countries today. And flags are flying at half staff at the White House and on Capitol Hill after the death of South Carolina Senator Lindsey Graham. I'm Chris Turner. More news at the bottom of the hour on KFAB.
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3: Love for you to experience a little inflation vacation. The cash contest is back. Good luck from News Radio 1110 KFAB. Good morning. I'm Scott Voorhees, Lucy Chapman, Courtney Donahoe, Chris Turner in for Craig Evans, Jim Rose with sports in just a moment. We'll set this up. It's September of 2018. President Trump has nominated a guy named Brett Kavanaugh to serve on the United States Supreme Court. Just as the hearings are started, Senator Dianne Feinstein comes out of the woodwork and says, "I found someone who's a credible witness that says he attacked her at a party in college. Way back when.
34: High school.
3: That's right. It was a high school party way back when. And that process went on and on and on until finally South Carolina Senator Lindsey Graham had heard enough.
0: If you wanted an FBI investigation, you could have come to us. What you want to do is destroy this guy's life, hold this seat open, and hope you win in 2020. You've said that, not me. You've got nothing to apologize for. When you see Sotomayor and Kagan, tell them that Lindsey said hello, because I voted for them. I would never do to them what you've done to this guy. This is the most unethical sham

0: the politicization of the Supreme Court judicial nomination process. So thank goodness Lindsey said, all right, I've had enough of this. And he was looking right at Dick Durbin when he pointed his finger.
1: It was a great moment. Yeah. All right, let's get now to the 1110 KFAB Certified Transmission Sports Brief. Here's Jim Rose.
0: Very good, Scott. Good morning, everybody. It was a hell of a weekend for a couple of Huskers. Not such a good one for another one. First, the third round MLB draft, pick 94, Ty Horn, the pugnacious right-hander from Halstead, Kansas, to the Cincinnati Reds. And then his buddy, Carson Yasa, goes a few picks later to the Cubs.
2: We were celebrating. I was pretty emotional. And then I look up, and the Cubs are drafting Carson Yasa. I'm like, oh, my God, that's so cool. Carson Yasa is, like, my best friend. And we're going to be spending time, a lot of time together, probably in Arizona, just because that's where we're both going to be. So it's just super awesome to have a guy like that.
0: Horn has a pretty high ceiling. They're going to try to teach him another pitch or two to go with his very, very underrated velocity. And, you know, you can't coach competitiveness. Either it's in him or it isn't. Third-round picks get about $800,000 in signing bonus money. So those two franchises, Cincinnati and Chicago, are going to give both of these guys lots of chances. Watching all of this was the All-America shortstop, Dylan Carey. The guy had a fabulous year, but pick after pick came and went. No Dylan. Finally, it was over, and he went undrafted, which is a big downer. He told reporters before the draft that he was very confident because of what the scouts were telling him. So much for that. As an undrafted free agent at the most important position on the field, you're not going to get a lot of chances. From Philadelphia, the All-Star Game festivities begin tonight. It's the Home Run Derby. The game is tomorrow night. World Cup this weekend gets us to the Final Four. Tuesday night from Texas, the first semifinal, France and Spain. And then on Wednesday, England and Argentina. The title match is in New Jersey on Sunday. The Korean Kim Ju-young, known by the media as Tom Kim, wins the Scottish Open Golf Tournament this weekend. This is the tune-up for the British Open every year. A lot of American touring pros do this to get ready for the challenging conditions they often face at the British. Kim had a great weekend, first win in almost 3 years, 17 under par. The British is at Royal Birkdale, which is on the west coast of England, right across the Irish Sea. This could be nearly the end for Ward Manuel, the embattled athletic director at Michigan. The Michigan Board of Regents up there have launched a bow-to-stern investigation into the entire athletics operation, cost $11 million. Try and find out how the head football coach was engaging in an illicit affair with a female staffer and then stalker. The previous head football coach put the program in trouble after one of his $30,000-a-year staffers illegally scouted opponents. Yet another football coach nailed with felony aggravated identity theft after hacking into the department computers. The Regents will meet this week and discuss it, but why are they involved? Manuel is an employee. What about the president? Shouldn't it be their call? Sports is news on Nebraska's News, Weather, and Traffic Station. We got the Rosie DiGenosi in 25 minutes. KFAB News Time in the morning, 8:25.
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3: 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That morning rush is definitely easing. Dodge Expressway, you're in good shape. JFK even looks pretty good on I-80 between 680 and 480. Not seeing any tie-ups. 72nd, northbound, approaching Blondo Road work there, and also along Pacific, eastbound at 90th. That's a look at your roads. I'm Lucy Chapman.
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0: And this Jim Rose from Mike and Adam Briley, Berkshire Hathaway Home Services Ambassador Real Estate. They are my favorite realtors. They are not just real estate agents, they are realtors, which means they have gone through more extensive training. They have more of a command of the specifics, legalities, and the laws governing the behavior of realtors and real estate transactions. That's a benefit for you. They've been at this 55 years, but that doesn't make them old. They've been at this 55 years, and that gives them experience and wisdom. Nothing could happen that they haven't seen. They've had closings disappear that morning. 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And there are lots and lots of things and options they can provide for you, because a lot depends on how important is it for you to sell this house. In some cases, people are just going to test the market. Well, that's one way of doing it, and they're happy to help you with that.

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13: Fox News, I'm Therese Crowley, a total workaholic senator who had fun doing it. As President Trump tells Fox, South Carolina Senator Lindsey Graham's cause of death, a tear in the aorta, hours after returning from Ukraine.
14: Senator Graham, who served as an Air Force lawyer in the 1980s, was a staunch advocate of using U.S. military power to protect democracy around the world, more recently in Ukraine. Although those views sometimes clash with growing isolationist sentiment in Washington, Senator Graham became a loyal defender of President Trump.
13: Fox's Jonathan Sari. CENTCOM completes a fourth wave of airstrikes against Iran's coastal radar, drones, missiles, and small boats attacking commercial vessels. A New Zealand actor, Sam Neill, is passed at age 78. Blockbuster career from Jurassic Park to Peaky Blinders to Damien in the Omen films. 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
15: 70 degrees in Lincoln, 74 in Omaha. I'm Chris Turner, KFAB News. Omaha police are releasing more details and identifying the person killed in an officer-involved shooting over the weekend. Officers responded to a home Saturday night on the 1600 block of South 55th Street on a report of a suicidal person. After police knocked on the door, they say a man shot a gun inside the home toward officers, leading them to retreat to cover. OPD says 44-year-old David Asbury then left the home and fired his gun twice toward police, leading them to return fire. He died at the scene. Two former Omaha area high school baseball stars are beginning their professional careers. Millard South alum Cam Kojal was selected by the Miami Marlins in the third round of the MLB draft. Bellevue West grad Jackson Jelkin was taken in the fourth round by the Philadelphia Phillies. I'm Chris Turner, News Radio 1110 KFAB, Nebraska's news, weather, and traffic station. 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
16: From the A1 United Heating, Air, and Electrical Time Saver Traffic Center. Well, as we finish up that morning rush, the Dodge Expressway, you're in good shape. The 480 into the downtown area, no delays for you. JFK looks good. Construction will slow things down for you on Center at 102nd. And also up on the northwest side, Fort, 118th to 105th. You've got various lane restrictions through there. That's a look at your roads. I'm Lucy Chapman.
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19: 90 this afternoon, sunshine, 68 overnight, sunny and 92 tomorrow, mostly sunny, 95, going to be really humid on Wednesday. Maybe some rain chances as we get towards the end of the week. Right now, 74 in Omaha Council Bluffs, 70 in Lincoln, as we're just underway with the trading week. And here's what's happening on Wall Street. Dow's up 114 points. NASDAQ's down 197. There's the seesaw right now on Wall Street. So let's see here. Just into the trading day, the Dow now up plus 100 on the dot. And as I said that, it jumped to up 129. Some fluctuations here in the Dow. Currently 52,765. S&P is down 18 points, 75.57. NASDAQ down 192, 26,088 points.
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19: 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Good luck from News Radio 1110 KFAB. Great to have you with us here on Nebraska's Morning News with Jim Rose, Lucy Chapman. Chris Turner is in for Craig Evans this week. I am Scott Voorhees. And you can reach out anytime via the Zonkers Custom Woods inbox. A couple of ways to do that. You can either email scott@kfab.com or when listening to us anywhere you are on our free iHeartRadio app, you can send us a message with your own voice about literally anything, whether we're talking about it or not. And Jim, this is one for you here from the Talkback, Mike.
21: Hi, Jim. About property taxes, drove by Millard West the other day. They're tearing the whole baseball field up. I just went to a ball game there a couple weeks ago. There's nothing wrong with that baseball field. Just more taxes, more... You know, more property taxes. What's going on? I know you pay a lot of taxes, too. Are we going to get any relief?
0: Well, the short answer is I hope so, but we've had a lot of promises made that haven't been kept, and I've done a lot of stuff on this. I've called out state senators who run on cutting property taxes, and then when the time comes to pass bills that would make permanent property tax formulas change, they either present not voting or they literally vote no. and they claim stupid reasons for it. Many of those previous senators are not in the unicameral anymore. They were term limited out, and you have some new ones. The governor is promising it again, and he says he has a formula to do it in his second term. He's tried very, very hard. He's put his shoulder behind some important legislation. He has called a special session to do it. He has committed state resources for it. To me, it's not a revenue problem. It's a formula problem. And what we have is an unbalanced tax system in our state. It's that simple. We don't charge enough sales tax, which puts too much pressure on property taxes. And there are very few states in the union that do this. Most states don't discriminate against sales. All sales are taxed, both at the state and local level. But not here, because over the last 60 years, we've had lots of smart political people twist arms of thoughtful or thoughtless state senators who say, well, yeah, that's right, doggone it, we'll give you that exemption. And then after 60 years, there are a whole bunch of exemptions. Now we have a $6 billion hole, because there are $6 billion in sales in this state that are not taxed. $6 billion. That is essentially 1 year's entire budget.
19: A couple of things for you there in the wake of that excellent rant.
0: We're hoping that it happens in the next term, but
19: That's not even the rosy, did you know? No, that's a bonus.
0: I had high hopes when Jim got elected, because here's a business guy who doesn't care about the next election. And he's tried, but he's failed. They've come up 2-3 votes short every time.
19: Well,
0: even though he had a filibuster-proof majority.
19: First thing, Governor Pillen put a memo out to state agencies last week and says you got to cut 5% of spending out of your budget. Now, here's a response.
0: On top of the 10% they cut this past spring.
19: Here's the response from longtime Nebraska State Senator Danielle Conrad, who also has headed up the local ACLU. She said, Jim Pillen is truly choosing to amplify and embrace his failure to manage state finances under his watch. He's given credence to the fact that we're in a fiscal crisis due to policy decisions that he has been a part of and helped to lead.
0: That's not true.
19: Also, all the unions of public employees say, we couldn't possibly cut anything. Right. We're down to the budget. So it's basically the same thing everyone says. But in the real world, in the private sector, businesses cut people all the time. But when you start talking about doing that to government, like Doge did as Trump and Elon Musk started going through it, everyone loses their minds. Like, you can't gore this animal. We're not going to have that.
0: Well, Danielle Conrad, with all due respect to her, she represents a district where property taxes aren't that important.
19: Lincoln.
0: Quite candidly, her specific Lincoln district would be considered with lower property taxes because the homes have lower valuations. So those who live in many of the single family homes of her constituents aren't paying a ton of property tax. They just don't grow. The values of those homes don't grow as fast or as high as others. So she's representing her people. She's also a liberal Democrat. Yeah. She believes the government should pay for everything, that there's no such thing as an appropriation for social services that shouldn't be not only passed but enhanced every year. That's her approach to politics. The state should do it for you.
19: The other thing, I don't know how much time you spent at the Millard West baseball field here.
0: I've not been there recently,
19: but his point, the talkback micers there, was that they're tearing up and redoing this baseball diamond there. He said, there's nothing wrong with it. I was just there. It's perfect. It's great. I don't know what they're doing. They're just wasting the people's money here.
0: Mm-hmm. Well, some of that may be private donations. I don't know. Westside High School just completed a $45 million expansion that included a swimming pool and some other things.
19: Yeah, they got their own space station at Westside now. It's pretty cool.
0: Much of that was donated money. Now, the Westside Foundation is probably a little more active than some public school foundations around here. But what we don't know about that project, and I don't know about it specifically, is was it strictly CapEx funding from the district, or was there some contribution made from the private sector or businesses around Millard West that contributed to it? I don't know.
19: Wow.
0: But yeah, if this was funded strictly through the general fund, that was money that flowed into the Millard School District because of gigantic valuation increases by homes in the Millard School District. And there are homes that have gone up 15, 20, 25% in 1 year in valuations in the Millard School District.
19: Usually, your knee-jerk reaction to things is not that measured. And sometimes,
0: well,
19: sometimes you actually research and slap together a commentary.
0: What are you talking about?
19: That's coming up
0: next. That happens five days a week, baby.
19: That's the Rosie DiGiannozzi, and it's coming up next right here.
0: On News Radio 1110 KFAB. First, let's talk World Cup soccer, because we got the Final Four coming your way. We all know how big a deal the Final Four is in soccer. Every couple of years, we get down to four teams, then two, and then we got the championship. Got to have the DraftKings app. We got a week or so to go in the World Cup and the DraftKings app. And by the way, you can keep the DraftKings app after the World Cup soccer matches are done, because then we just wrap our arms around other big sports events like the British Open. But definitely you're going to want to get the DraftKings app now for a couple of reasons. You can stay even closer to the World Cup action. That's number one. Number two, they have these $200 in rewards if you log on with the 1110 KFAB promo code. 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
16: From the A1 United Heating, Air, and Electrical Time Saver Traffic Center, traffic's moving along just fine on the Dodge Expressway, the JFK. You are looking good through there all the way up to I-80. You will see some delays due to construction southbound at Capehart and at 370, and also Pacific at 90th as well as 72nd northbound as you approach Blondo. Road work there. That's a look at your roads. I'm Lucy Chapman.
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5: Today will be another summer-like day with mostly sunny skies and temperatures warming up to near average at about 90 degrees. Humidity won't be that bad, so heat indexes will peak at about 93, 94 degrees. And then tomorrow, the heat's going to continue on increasing as highs will reach 92. From the First Alert 6 Weather Center, I'm meteorologist Bo Fogel.
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6: Nebraska abortion numbers are the highest they've been since 2008, with a nearly 8% jump from 2024 to 2025. United Auto Workers President Sean Fain is under a Justice Department investigation over claims he sought favors for his fiance. And actor Sam Neill, known for playing Dr. Alan Grant in the Jurassic Park franchise, is dead at the age of 78. I'm Chris Turner. More news at the top of the hour on News Radio 1110 KFAB.
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19: Yeah, we'd love to be your number one preset. We'll take top three, but if we had our choice, we would be your first choice here on News Radio 1110 KFAB. We give you a few things to listen to here. The KFAB comment line with Gene Stothert coming up at 10 o'clock. I'm Scott Voorhees with you until then. Clay and Buck 11 to 2. Chris Baker 2 to 6 right here on Nebraska's News, Weather, and Traffic Station. Jim Rose with the Rosie DiGenosi in just a moment. Lucy Chapman's right there. Lucy, we got some students in California chaining themselves to trees.
16: Well, just leave them there.
19: Well, it's funny to me because they're going to cut down these trees to save them so they don't burn up in a wildfire.
0: Ah.
19: So we have to cut the trees down so they don't catch on fire, which would then save the trees, except there's no trees to catch on fire if we cut them down.
16: Is there a fire now?
0: I presume they're dead trees now.
19: Well, no, there's not an active fire. This is in Pasadena right now. If they just little bit, there might be some. But they say, look, we have to cut down 193 of these mature trees as part of a post-wildfire cleanup. We're the experts here in California on all this stuff. We got to do what's right. And the students say, oh, no, you can't cut down these trees. And so they're these little student Loraxes who speak for the trees have chained themselves to the trees in California.
16: Well, they're not going to stay there forever.
19: Who's feeding
16: them?
19: Just
16: wait them out.
19: Are they
0: taking bathroom breaks?
19: Yeah. I don't know if I want to know.
0: How old are they?
19: The students?
0: Yeah.
19: College?
0: Well, they're college kids. They're not kids.
19: Environmental activist students, and it says here, veteran tree sitters. apparently, this is someone's job.
0: Yeah.
19: You can go chain yourself to a tree somewhere.
0: Maybe they're on loan from Lincoln. Lincoln's got a lot of tree huggers. It's kept a lot of streets from being expanded down through the years.
19: Yeah, these are tree huggers of a professional status. They're right. Chaining themselves to these trees. All right, let's get now to the Rosie DiGenosi. Here is Jim Rose.
0: Very good, Scott. Good morning, everybody. Sometimes the best thing for you turns out to be the worst thing for you. Or comes close, or gets you in jail. For every grand social experiment like Tom Osborne standing by Lawrence Phillips, not because he was the most gifted running back to ever wear the school colors, but because football was the only thing between LP and jail, or death, or sadly, eventually both. We are left to wonder, was the juice worth the squeeze? The equation doesn't change. Often a troubled kid who excels in athletics converts those ingredients, humility, discipline, commitment, goal setting, overcoming adversity, into a decent life after football or basketball or wrestling. Sometimes it doesn't. Meet AJ Ferrari, wrestler, University of Nebraska. Been arrested 3 times already this year. Everything from a warrant for jump and bail in Texas, a high-speed chase across Lincoln County, Nebraska, to third-degree sexual violence and first-degree false imprisonment. Allegations, but prosecutors have a lot of evidence. This is an individual brought to Nebraska despite more personal baggage than a Samsonite salesman to help Husker Wrestling win a title. In 4 years of college wrestling, he's a 3-time All-American. And help the guy. Whether it was in that order, only Husker head coach Mark Manning knows for certain. But Manning is hardly the only coach who played Father Flanagan with AJ. It's obvious these gestures didn't work. Ferrari has become an embarrassment to his sport and disgraced every coach and program he's touched, even those he hasn't. AJ's list is long. He took a swing at an opponent after a match in 2023 and then flipped off the crowd when it started booing him. After a loss in the NCAA semifinals, he came out with the suspicion that the other guy was on steroids. Zero evidence. AJ just figured there was no other way he could lose. He's particularly scary behind the wheel. 4 years before the North Platte Lincoln County drag race, he ignored the no-passing zone, attempted to pass 2 cars on an Oklahoma highway, crashed head-on with a pickup truck. Miraculously, nobody was seriously injured, but it did cause Ferrari to miss a whole season recovering. While in Texas, he was facing charges on 2 other vehicle-related incidents. When he wasn't driving, he was in trouble with women. At Oklahoma State, he was under investigation for sexual assault. Those charges were dropped. Up to the disturbing police report from a May 8th alleged attack on a pregnant woman in Lincoln. He denies any of her accusations, but the police report details him throwing her off a bed, marks on her neck consistent with strangulation, and other bruises. She claims when she attempted to call for help, he took her phone and iPad, wouldn't let her leave for an hour. He was arrested last week in Bennington trying to sneak into the back of a vehicle, presumably to avoid arrest. His lawyers say they have evidence contradicting all of it. That we want to see. He is a very good wrestler, and that's the problem. Wrestling has been AJ's get-out-of-jail-free card. Pre-Nebraska, his stops were Oklahoma State, Iowa, Cal Bakersfield. Tried North Carolina, which has been the only to resist his talents and hang the unwelcome sign out. Nebraska took him, and clearly, now, that was a bad idea. Technically, AJ's eligible to keep wrestling, but based on the stack of evidence and charges pending, he might need parole to get to campus. Wise cracks aside, wrestling has been the single biggest reason for this bad behavior. Not directly, but it has enabled him to avoid accountability. If he wasn't a great athlete, he'd have paid dearly for the first incident, just like the rest of us. But each time a wrestling coach who needed an All-American said, "This is it, the last time." Well, AJ's had 4 last times. I believe wrestling enabled this pattern of bad behavior. Wrestling became his means to avoid punishment or at least any consequences, and it probably began long ago. But his talents always trumped his accountability. It's not new. Bad actors get mulligans all the time. The key is to take advantage of them. Somebody pass that along to AJ, if he has any left. That's it for now. KFMB News, time of the morning, 8:55.
19: Fantastic. Thank you, Jim. Lucy Chapman now with Time Saver Traffic.
16: From the A1 United Heating, Air, and Electrical Time Saver Traffic Center, that morning rush is over on the Dodge Expressway. All of your main thoroughfares are in good shape, and that includes 480 and the JFK. 156 is closed between the Zirinsky Lake entrance and Scott High in both directions. That's a look at your roads. I'm Lucy Chapman.
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17: Here's something pretty disturbing I discovered while researching this podcast. This is what it actually says on the Los Angeles Police Department website. The site states that the Adult Missing Persons Unit investigates 3,200 cases a month. And 70% of those missing people are found or returned voluntarily within 2 or 3 days. It goes on to explain, and I quote here, "Since being a missing person is not a crime, police are given a very limited role while conducting these types of investigations." At the bottom of the webpage, it gets more disturbing. There's a section titled, "What if they never returned?" And here's the official police advice. In such situations, you may want to enlist the services of a private investigator to assist in your search. If you can't afford a PI, the police elaborate, quote, "Another option would be to contact the Salvation Army, which has a missing persons locator program." There is not a single sentence on the LAPD website that would lead a loved one of a missing person to have any faith that the police would properly investigate it. What the LAPD is basically saying is, if someone you love goes missing, don't overreact. They'll probably turn up, unless they don't, in which case you should get someone besides the police to look into it. All this is my way of saying, if the police took missing persons cases as seriously as they do, say, bank robberies, I wouldn't have had to do this podcast in the first place and end up chasing a violent criminal halfway around the country. I'm Neil Strauss, and you can hear the full story of To Live and Die in L.A.
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29: A great person, a kind person, a very smart person.
21: And President Trump also tells Fox and Friends this morning,
29: you know, we have mostly bad politicians. We have stupid politicians all over the place. This guy was a great politician.
21: Senator Graham died Saturday night, and a report from the Washington, D.C. Medical Examiner lists a preliminary cause as a tear in the aorta as a result of heart disease.
30: He was known for his staunch support for Ukraine in its war with Russia. Senator Graham, described by Ukrainian President Volodymyr Zelensky as a true defender of freedom and the values that make our world safer. The two men met just days before the South Carolina Republican's sudden passing.
21: That's Fox's Jonathan Savage. Now an update on another Republican senator who's been absent.
31: In an open letter to Kentuckians Sunday night, Senator Mitch McConnell attributing his childhood fight with polio to a fall he suffered last month that rendered the 84-year-old briefly unconscious. McConnell saying his recovery will take time and that while he won't be on the Senate floor anytime soon, he's not taking a break from Senate business.
20: That's Fox's Jeff Manasso. Back to President Trump. He also talked to Fox about the renewed fighting with Iran, including waves of U.S. attacks over the weekend.
29: You know, they're professional negotiators. That's all they are. I don't even call them good at it. They haven't gotten anything. They got nothing from me.
20: Iran has attacked other Gulf countries, targeting American assets there, and continues to go after ships trying to control the Strait of Hormuz.
29: So we're just going to hit them very hard. And we're gonna keep the strait, and we'll probably run it. We'll become the guardian of the strait. Maybe we'll call it the guardian angel of the strait. And we should be reimbursed for that.
20: Actor Sam Neill has died, best known for his role in the Jurassic Park dinosaur movies.
1: You can't see us if we don't move.
20: He was in dozens of other movies and TV shows, nominated for Golden Globes and Emmys. Sam Neill died today in Australia at the age of 78. 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
2: Omaha police are releasing more details and identifying the person killed in an officer-involved shooting over the weekend. Officers responded to a home Saturday night on the 1600 block of South 55th Street on a report of a suicidal person. After police knocked on the door, they say a man shot a gun inside the home toward officers, leading them to retreat to cover. OPD says 44-year-old David Asbury then left the home and fired his gun twice toward police, leading them to return fire. He died at the scene. Two former Omaha area high school baseball stars are beginning their professional careers. Millard South alum Cam Kojal was selected by the Miami Marlins in the third round of the MLB draft. Bellevue West grad Jackson Jelkin was taken in the fourth round by the Philadelphia Phillies. I'm Chris Turner.
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3: Today will be another summer-like day with mostly sunny skies and temperatures warming up to near average at about 90 degrees. Humidity won't be that bad, so heat indexes will peak at about 93, 94 degrees. And then tomorrow, the heat's going to continue on increasing as highs will reach 92. From the First Alert 6 Weather Center, I'm meteorologist Bo Fogle.
19: 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Your next chance to win $1,000 is coming up in 2 minutes. And then we're going into the archives. Lindsey Graham was on this show about 12 years ago, and you'll hear that next on 1110 KFAB.
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0: So great to have you with us. Thank you so much for hanging out here on Nebraska's News, Weather, and Traffic Station. This is News Radio 1110 KFAB. I'm Scott Voorhees. There's Lucy Chapman. My appreciation to you being here extends to those who are listening for the very first time. Maybe they're in and out and only recently started engaging with this radio station. Or if you have been sitting there with your brain wide open, listening to every single second of this radio program for years, I'm so glad you are here. Let's go back to the month of October 2014. Lucy was just turned 21, bought her first legal beer that month. Her birth date is not in the month of October, and the time frame doesn't check out. But, Obama was president, and we were on the cusp of getting flying cars. Not only was Obama president, I believe it was 2014 at the White House Correspondents' Dinner that year, he was making fun of Donald Trump being there. So, yeah, Trump thinks he can run for president, huh? And everyone's laughing at him in the room, and Trump just arches his eyebrows and cocks his head in that very Trumpy way. It was a simpler time back then, and guests on this program in the month of October 2014, I'm looking here at the alphabetical order of my folder. Alton Brown, the famous chef, was in Omaha for something. Ben Sass was on here. Carrie Elwes from Princess Bride. And Glory, which, side note, we were talking around Independence Day, the most patriotic movies of all time. And so many KFAB listeners said Glory and shamed me. And I said, I've never seen Glory. I watched it yesterday. 100%. You guys are totally right. Should have watched it years ago, never got into it, and watched it yesterday, loved it. And Carrie Elwes was great in it. Denzel Washington and Morgan Freeman chewing each other out. That's acting right there. Matthew Broderick, good stuff. So Carrie Elwes was on the show in October of 2014. Let's see here. We also had our good friend Father Ryan Lewis. Two Gourmet Club announcements in that month. We went to La Mesa and Nosh in two separate events. Governor Heinemann and Hal Dobb were on the show. Joni Ernst. Let's see here. Paul Ryan. Ringo Starr was on the show. Chuck Grassley, of course. Marco Rubio. Rob Portman. Tippi Hedren was on the show. It was quite a month. We did all right that month.
1: Did you let me talk much?
0: All downhill from there. Yeah, that's when we started letting you talk. Sorry. Well, you can always ask all these people any questions you want. You usually don't. If you want, we got Billy West coming up here in about a half an hour. Billy West is the voice of Bugs Bunny in recent years, as well as Ren and Stimpy, and lots of other cartoon characters. Futurama, he does stuff on there. But yeah, they said, do you want to talk to Ren and Stimpy? I said, yes. Stimpy, you fat-blooded idiot. That was Billy West. That wasn't even me. That's how good
1: that was. That's pretty
0: good. Yeah, thank you. Another guest on the show in October of 2014, responding to, among other things, the terror attacks that had just happened in the couple of days leading up to it. There were fundamentalist Islamic radicals who were attacking in Canada. And we had scheduled on the program, for whatever reason, a South Carolina Republican had been in office for 15 years or so, named Lindsey Graham. Here's how that sounded as we go back into the vintage Voorhees archives.
2: Scott Voorhees.
0: As we learned yesterday, as the events were unfolding in this hour in Ottawa, Canada, the threat that ISIS poses is not just one that is limited to Syria and Iraq, not just one that can be dealt with airstrikes. The threat from ISIS might be something we have to really deal with and soon here at home. That's what Canada has seen in two separate incidents this week from Muslim extremist groups. And to talk more about this, I want to welcome onto the program Senator Lindsey Graham of South Carolina. Senator, it's good to have you here on News Radio 1110 KFAB.
1: Well, thank you. Well, Stevie Wonder is a good way to start the day.
0: That's why we have him singing our theme song. He wrote that specifically for this radio show. That's according to
1: I'm
0: I just
1: sure y'all are paying
0: yeah,
1: me too, right?
0: According to IJustMadeThisUp.com. I'm glad you're enjoying the music. It was certainly troubling yesterday that we were following the updates from Fox here as to what was going on in Canada. From your vantage point and being so plugged in to the government and the foreign threat we have from Muslim extremists, what were you hearing yesterday at this time, and what can Americans expect from this ISIS group with attacks here in North America?
1: Well, I don't know all the details about Canada, but it seems like it's a self-radicalized person who is converted to the religion, has gotten into the jihad movement, probably following their statements on the internet. There are three things we should be concerned about. Foreign fighters coming back to America that are European or American citizens that have gone to the fight in Syria and Iraq that could come back in here and act as a team. The other thing we should be concerned about is ISIL propaganda on the internet, radicalizing people in our backyard to turn on their fellow citizens. The third thing is that ISIL continues to grow over there that affects our allies like Jordan and Lebanon, people that have been friendly to the United States. So they're a triple threat.
0: Are we going to clamp down on individuals coming to this country, even though we've shown a reluctance to do so when it comes to people who might have the Ebola virus?
1: Well, I think Ebola and terrorism have a couple things in common. They're dangerous, and they need to be contained over there so they don't come here. So I'm all for restricting visas. No visas into the United States from people who live in these affected countries. I'm all for sending our military to help combat Ebola over there by building hospitals and containment facilities. Any American citizen or European citizen that goes to Syria or Iraq to be involved with these guys should have their passport pulled so they cannot come back here. That's a no-brainer in my view.
0: Are we doing enough to protect our 3,000 or so members of the military who are dealing with this in West Africa? We've been told through a few different news reports here recently that maybe they don't have the same resources that the CDC recommends nurses have in this country at hospitals.
1: Well, as I understand it, they're not directly involved in administering care to patients. They're building facilities for doctors and nurses and people who are infected. But, yes, they're in the hot zone, so I hope we're getting them protective equipment we need. And I know a lot of people are saying, why us? Well, the best way to contain Ebola and keep it off our shores is not only to restrict travel, but to get at the root cause of the problem, help contain it within Africa. The best way to defeat ISIL and make sure that they don't strike the United States is to keep those bastards on the run over there. Break up their networks. Keep them small, poor, and on the run. That's going to require some American military involvement in theater of operation.
0: You're talking about boots on the ground.
1: I don't see how you degrade and destroy ISIL without some American ground component. Name one Arab army in the last 100 years that's beat anybody.
0: Yeah.
1: Where does this mythical Arab army come from? If you can get one together, they'll start shooting themselves. If you don't have an American component, intel, helping with close air support, doing things that we're really good at. I don't want to go it alone, but Americans have to be part of any effort in Iraq or Syria to destroy and degrade ISIL. And if you don't destroy and degrade ISIL, it's just a matter of time that they come here.
0: Well, and Senator, we learned a few days ago, according to news reports, we're actually arming our enemies there in Syria with hand grenades, ammunition, rocket-propelled grenade launchers that have been airdropped, meant for Kurds that ISIS has gotten their hands on.
1: Yeah, they got one of the packages, but I want to say this about the administration. Airstrikes alone will not degrade and destroy ISIL. It's never worked in any other war. It won't work here. I support helping the Kurds in Kobani. They did get a hold of a package. They're not really short of arms. What we're short of is reliable partners who are willing to take the fight to these guys. It is better for us to help people in the region who will take these guys on. We'll have to be part of that team, but put them out front. So we should be arming the Kurds in Iraq. Obama's foreign policy is an absolute miserable failure. ISIL is a direct result of him pulling all of our troops out of Iraq, not acting decisively 3 years ago against Assad when we had a chance to knock the guy out. This leading from behind is very dangerous.
0: Talking here with Senator Lindsey Graham of the great state of South Carolina on News Radio 1110 KFAB. What about protecting our own borders? There's been some talk there and some conversation with the press secretary that he's kind of tried to slough off in saying that the Citizens and Immigration Services Department has issued a procurement request for as many as 34 million work permits and green cards. And this is going to explode here after the election in an influx of immigration. You've been on the national debate on this issue for several years. What can you tell us about this?
1: The worst possible thing you could do is to incentivize people to keep coming to America illegally. The day you give green cards to people who are here illegally without first securing your border and controlling who gets the job, you're going to have a bigger nightmare on your hand. The reason these kids from Central America have come to our borders in such large number, there's a belief in Central America that if you can get your kids to the United States, Obama is going to give them citizenship. What I am saying is that you secure your border first, you control who gets the job first before you do any legal changes in status, because if you don't do those two things first, you're going to be inviting more illegal immigration. And illegal immigration is just not about coming here to get jobs. It's about some people coming here to commit acts of terrorism. We've got to secure that border before you do anything else.
0: You understand that there are people in Iowa and Nebraska right now crashing their cars because on this radio station in about 45 minutes from now, Rush Limbaugh takes over, and I'm sure you're well aware of the nickname he's given you over the years.
1: Absolutely.
0: You know, people think that your name is synonymous with giving amnesty to anyone who wants to come here.
1: Well, they would be wrong. I'm for fixing the problem. We got two borders, right? We got a Canadian border and a border with Mexico. I've never met an illegal Canadian. They come to Myrtle Beach in March. They go swimming. It's too cold for us to swim. We're glad to have them. The illegal immigrant population in this country comes from poor and distressed countries. Overwhelmingly, they come here to find work. It's created chaos. We need order. Here's what I believe. You'll never fix immigration if you don't first secure your border, because if you can walk across the street into America, you're never going to stop illegal immigration. They come here to work. You also got to control who gets the job. I want employers who hire illegals to lose their business and at the same time expand legal immigration to meet our employer needs. Once you do those two things, when it comes to 11 million, I want to be practical. Felons are not welcome. If you're a troublemaker, off you go. As to the rest, you can stay here on our terms, not yours. You have to learn to speak the English language as a condition of staying, pay taxes, can't apply for a green card for 10 years because the law you violated, and pay a fine. To me, that's a workable solution. But if you don't secure your borders and control who gets the job first, you'll have 11 million more 20 years from now.
0: I can vouch for your assessment of Canadians. The only time I've been to Myrtle Beach, putting my toes in the water, was in March, and there were Canadians swimming all over the place. We were laughing about it there on the beach. But you're not...
1: We love them. We don't know why they go swimming. Nobody else wants to. We're glad to have them. But they do go back.
0: You're not in South Carolina today, though. You're in Iowa. What are you doing in Iowa, Senator?
1: I'm trying to get to be in the majority as a Republican. I'm trying to fire Harry Reid. I'm trying to put a woman in the Senate who served in combat as a military commander. If you ask me, of all the people running in this cycle, Joni Ernst has the most important voice in terms of what we need in America. We're at war with radical Islam. These guys would kill everybody in the world if they could. Joni has served in combat. She's been a military commander. Very few people get to command troops in a combat arena. She's had that experience. Very few people in the Senate, the new members, have any military experience. From a national security point of view, I think America, South Carolina, Iowa would be a lot better off having a lady in the Senate who knows how to solve problems and has worn the uniform and has served in combat and knows what it's like to send somebody off to foreign shores. I can't believe the opportunity we have as Republicans with Joni.
0: And Joni Ernst, of course, and Bruce Braley, her Democratic opponent, vying to replace Democratic Senator Tom Harkin in Iowa. I have a couple of questions for you. If on November 4th, that evening, as we here on News Radio 1110 KFAB will be on air analyzing the live returns, if by the end of our broadcast that night it turns out that Republicans have taken the U.S. Senate, Two questions come up, and the first one is a bit frightening. Now you've got a bunch of lame duck senators, Democrats, controlling the Senate, led by Harry Reid, who stonewalled every attempt, even by his own president, to pass any meaningful legislation about anything over the years. What do you think they might do as lame ducks over the month of December?
1: Well, they can't do any more than John Boehner would allow, because we own the House. So we're not helpless in this endeavor.
0: Mm-hmm.
1: The House of Representatives is going to be in Republican control, so we have the ability to make sure that anything done in the lame duck makes sense. I don't know. We got to fund the government. The government runs out of money in December. I'm not really interested.

0: You got four seats in play. You got North Carolina, Iowa, Colorado, and New Hampshire. We're going to win at least two of those four. We may win all four. So we're looking at 53. Let's say we get in charge at 53 to 55. What the hell are we going to do with our new power? I hope we'll use it in a way to help the American people, that we'll have an energy policy that's rational, that we take Obamacare apart bit by bit and put our Democratic colleagues on record as to what they actually believe through voting rather than talking. Put a positive agenda up for America and start saving our military from devastating cuts and, get America back in a good place. That's what I want to do with the majority.
1: If that happens, we'll look forward to talking to U.S. Senator Joni Ernst right after the elections. Senator Lindsey Graham of South Carolina, it's been a pleasure having you on the program today. Thank you for all your time.
0: Thank you very much.
2: That is from October 23rd, 2014. Let's see how Lindsey Graham does as a prognosticator, going back to how the makeup of the U.S. Senate looked after the 2014 elections. He said that he thought Republicans would get 53 seats afterwards, and he was exactly right. Republicans then held the majority with 53 seats. One of those belonged to Iowa Senator Joni Ernst. Now, all these years later, she's leaving the U.S. Senate. And as we learned yesterday morning, Senator Lindsey Graham passed away at the age of 71. That's why we went to the Vintage Voorhees Archives for that replay here this morning.
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13: France and Spain meet tomorrow in Arlington, Texas as the World Cup semifinals begin. Spain scored in the final minutes last week to beat Belgium in the quarterfinals.

0: It's Kubasi. Can he walk Kubasi? Oh, he's spilled in the keeper and then score!
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4: 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Says, I'm still listening to that Lindsey Graham interview from however many odd years ago. That was from 12 years ago. And Colleen says, I thought it was prophetic that he said if we don't secure our southern border, we might have 11 million more illegals in the country. That's the most often cited number that I heard of how many came in while Biden had the door wide open. Why didn't we listen to him? Well, it took a few years, but I think the reason why Trump got reelected in 2024 was a big reason. The porous southern border and the impact it had on our country. So Colleen, it didn't listen to him at the time, but that's how the political pendulum goes. It's a pendulum. That means, by definition, it swings. And the fact that Lindsey Graham has passed away now means that the balance of power for any immediate votes in the U.S. Senate is especially tenuous because Republicans have a very slim majority, especially when you count among those Republicans your rhinos like Murkowski in Alaska or Collins in Maine. We got a couple other that President Trump has ticked off who tend to vote against him right now. So they're going to find out who can step in there and fill the place of Lindsey Graham after he dies. There is a special election that will be immediately held here in about a month, maybe a runoff election after that, and then midterm elections in November. So they'll be doing a lot of that in South Carolina, and the balance of power in the U.S. Senate is in the balance up to and, of course, after the midterm elections. We got a Fox News update in just a moment, and then we'll switch gears completely as comedy voice actor Billy West, known for, among other voices, Ren and Stimpy and Bugs Bunny, at least in recent years. He joins us next.
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1: France and Spain meet tomorrow in Arlington, Texas as the World Cup semifinals begin. Spain scored in the final minutes last week to beat Belgium in the quarterfinals.
0: Here's Kubasi. Can he walk Kubasi? Oh, he's spilled in the keeper! And they score!
1: In the other semi on Wednesday, Harry Kane and England will face off against Lionel Messi and Argentina in Atlanta.
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12: Fox News, I'm Gianna Gelosi. The Senate coming back from recess, returning to work, but it's doing so without one of its most influential members after the sudden death of Senator Lindsey Graham from a torn aorta. President Trump remembering his political ally on Fox.
13: If I had Democrat problems, he could solve them. He was a man of all different abilities, actually, and he was a nice man. He was a great guy.
12: Graham had just returned from a trip to Ukraine. Kentucky Senator Mitch McConnell finally giving an update on his health.
14: In an open letter to Kentuckians Sunday night, Senator Mitch McConnell attributing his childhood fight with polio to a fall he suffered last month that rendered the 84-year-old briefly unconscious. McConnell saying his recovery will take time and that while he won't be on the Senate floor anytime soon, he's not taking a break from Senate business.
12: And that is Fox's Jeff Manasso reporting. 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
15: Today will be another summer-like day with mostly sunny skies and temperatures warming up to near average at about 90 degrees. Humidity won't be that bad, so heat indexes will peak at about 93, 94 degrees. And then tomorrow, the heat's going to continue on increasing as highs will reach 92. From the First Alert 6 Weather Center, I'm meteorologist Bo Fogle.
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4: 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I'm Scott Voorhees. 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

0: Yeah, that's a deep cut Billy West voice right here on 1110 KFAB. The announcer, as well as the horse, as well as Ren and Stimpy from Ren and Stimpy, and lots of other characters, Bugs Bunny, several from Futurama as well. It's all in a new book called Voice Aversa, featuring Billy West, who's here with us right now on 1110 KFAB. Good morning, Billy.
1: Hi, how you doing?
0: Well, good. It's good to have you on the program here. Are your comic sensibilities right there with Log and Ren and Stimpy, or is it just that you've got the voice, we'll use it for this, or the Weird Al show, or whatever it is that you want to do?
1: Well, I'm a journeyman, and each job was equally important to me. You know, if it was narration, important. If it was a talking toilet bowl for a commercial, important. You know, I have immigrant mentality. I come from, that immigrant mentality where it's like, if you don't do the right stupid, witty little voice that day, they're going to take away your house.
0: I think other immigrants might have a slightly different path along that road. But for you, yeah, I got it. But when you watch the Ren and Stimpy show, I don't know if you ever go back and watch those episodes. What do you find funny about that classic cartoon?
1: I like that they were fearless, and I like that when these three different cartoons came out, Beavis and Butthead, The Simpsons, and Ren and Stimpy, none of them resembled each other. That's usually what happens in cartoons. Somebody has a hit, and somebody wants to be the first, to be second, to do something, and replicate it, or rip off the dynamic or whatever. None of these shows were alike, and that's what I loved about it. Ren and Stimpy was totally different. It was retro, and it had a sensibility of like 50s and early 60s cartoons, but it was fearless, and it was so, gosh, I don't know, avant-garde, I guess, is the word. A lot of people didn't know what to make of it.
0: I'll tell you what hooked me about that show. Of course, it was, the voices are fun. Everyone who's ever watched and loved Ren and Stimpy loves impersonating the voices you gave these characters, first as Stimpy, and then you took over and did both parts, and you were Ren as well. And of course, Ren yelling at Stimpy is always super fun. But the thing that got me was Stimpy trying to get Ren to come out and look at the moon. Apparently, the moon was especially beautiful that night, and Ren didn't want to do it. Stimpy's like, please come look at the moon. Fine, I'll come do it. You know, he runs out and he comes out the front door and hits his head on the moon. And it's just the stupidest, and that's the end of the scene. And it's the stupidest thing ever. And I think about it every time I'm out and there's an especially full moon. I think about Ren hitting his head on it.
1: Yeah, and you're wishing that you could bang your head off the moon.
0: It was such a fun show here. And it's funny, as I hear your normal voice here, I hear a little bit of Stimpy in it. I hear the red M&M from the M&M commercials. I mean, is there?
1: Have you ever eaten me?
0: I have. I've had a handful of you. It's. I mean, do you sometimes hear yourself and think, "Oh, this is." I hear this character more than I actually hear my own voice. Do you get lost in all the different characters that are inside your head?
1: I think it's just when you hear yourself coming out of everywhere. It's just surreal. It's really surreal, and I have to enjoy a show on a different level. Like, I have to pretend like I had nothing to do with it, so I can not get hung up in what I did or what direction I was going that day. I'm just trying to enjoy it, but I made it a point to tell the truth with each character, to be honest. Otherwise, they don't resonate with people. There has to be something more than the two dimensions that they're looking at, and just some high-pitched, genderless voice, you know, that's cloying, annoying. There has to be something honest going on for them to grab onto, and something for their heart to love.
0: Now, in case you're wondering how someone can translate all of these different voices into book form, Billy West's story is amazing. Started off just calling into a morning radio show, and then ended up being a regular on with Howard Stern for several years, and then going from different iconic character to iconic character, to creating a lot of these characters. It's all in this new book called Voice Aversa. That's my assessment of a little bit of your career story. Your life story is certainly a lot more complex. Billy, why did you decide to write this book?
1: Because I'm going to be 80 in 6 years, and I spent most of my life doing this, and I wanted to write about it.
0: Well, it's I love the, I'm going to be 80 in 6 years. There's a little bit of When Harry Met Sally in there, but...
1: That's right.
0: Yeah, you. You know, it's quite a life, and I think people will really get sucked into the story of your life and career. Again, Voice Aversa with Billy West. Billy, a couple more minutes here with you on 1110 KFAB. As you step in and do a character like Bugs Bunny, and it doesn't get more iconic than that, how do you then do that character and try and make it a little bit of your own?
1: Your job is to try and replicate as much of it as you can. There were different Bugs Bunnies over the years. There were ones that were a little cuter than the others. Some of them were a little more rough and tumble. Some that were more Brooklyn, and some that were, lighter. And you have to come up with some sort of middle ground and, and I was playing to Ivan Reitman. I wanted to do what he was looking for. And I get to wipe with Michael Jordan. Too dark. The closest thing to a religious figure that we have.
0: Space Jam. That is such a fun movie. Did you do Space Jam 2 with LeBron James? Were you part of that one?
1: No, okay. I wasn't. I didn't, I didn't do that.
0: That's to your credit.
1: What's that, to my credit?
0: Yeah, to your credit. Space Jam is better than Space Jam 2. I think you and I are both aficionados of someone who routinely is described as just the worst human being in showbiz. How difficult was it to work with a dictatorial taskmaster like Weird Al Yankovic on The Weird Al Show?
1: Dictatorial?
0: Yeah, I'm kidding.
1: He was fun. He was nothing but fun. And I had a blast doing. And he actually, we did a send up. He did a Flintstones parody, and he used Henry Corden, who replaced Alan Reed as Fred Flintstone back in the old days. And he had and Gene Vanderpyle was still with us doing Wilma, and I got to do that segment with them. I get to work with two heroes, two originals.
0: That's so cool. That's part of the Weird Al Show, as well as the Red Hot Chili Peppers parody on that one. Billy, it's so good talking with you and all the different characters I'm hearing in your voice. Thank you so much for the lifetime of entertainment. I'll look forward to checking out the new book.
1: Thank you. I appreciate it so much. I
0: appreciate you. Voice Aversa by Billy West, now available wherever you might get your books.
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0: We'll wrap up this show next. The KFAB comment line with Gene Stothert coming up shortly. This is Scott Voorhees first for Sheepgate. If you're in a situation like my family was in years ago, where you have a vehicle, it's been barely used over the years, and you're looking at it thinking, I don't know if it's safe to start that thing up, let alone drive it. Maybe I'll put thousands of dollars into it. How much can I get to it if I get this thing in good running condition? Oh, hundreds of dollars less than the thousands of dollars I would spend to get it fixed up. 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Great tax deduction awaits you for donating a vehicle to this faith-based group right here in the heartland, helping people struggle with drug and alcohol addiction. 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
0: Well, thank you, Susan. I just got this email via the Zonkers Custom Woods inbox. An excellent interview. I love Billy West. No pancakes? Nah, I don't know. I'm not completely done with celebrities making us pancakes, but I don't do anything with them anymore. Once upon a time on the show, we used to have an opening to each hour of the program that wasn't Stevie Wonder, and it had a pause in there where I could have the rotation of the celebrities making us pancakes, but I don't do that anymore, and I usually forget to ask them, and then when I ask them, I squirrel it away somewhere, and I don't ever touch it ever again. But no, it occurred to me it'd be fun to have Ren and or Stimpy make us pancakes, but I don't know. It's I don't like if someone does voices like he does. I don't like being that guy going, do this voice. Do that voice. I mean, a few of them popped up in that conversation, which was fun, but you'll notice I didn't ask him to do anything. It's like having a comedian on the show going, tell me a joke. Or having Gene Stothert host a show and say, tell me about your time as mayor. I mean, it's just, it's hacky. I don't do it. Now, the KFAB comment line with Gene Stothert is coming up next. And we've brought the cash contest back. That means you're now about 10 minutes away from your next shot at $1,000. I have that keyword for you at 10:05 right here. 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
1: I'm Dave Anthony, Fox News. President Trump posted that on Truth Social, adding it will remain open. And he wrote, we are reinstating the Iranian blockade around their ports. This after telling Fox and Friends this morning.
6: We hit them very hard last night. Every time they send a drone, we hit them very hard. But we had a deal. What nobody knows, we had a deal. It was a done deal. And then they broke it. They always break it.
1: Those latest U.S. military attacks came after Iran hit another ship in the strait, and Iran's hitting other targets, too.
7: Iran has been striking back by firing on its neighbors. Oman, Bahrain, Jordan, and Kuwait all took fire. The Kuwaitis say they had border crossings and even an oil rig that was struck. Now, Iran says they were not aiming at their neighboring countries. Rather, they were aiming at places where U.S. personnel and weapons are based.
1: Fox's Mike Tobin in Tel Aviv. President Trump also paid tribute on Fox to late Senator Lindsey Graham, saying we lost a great person.
6: You know, we have mostly bad politicians. We have stupid politicians all over the place. This guy was a great politician. Mm-hmm. He really got it. And he was a nice guy.
1: And in a new Truth Social post minutes ago, the president recommended Lindsey Graham's sister Darlene replace her brother in the Senate to finish Graham's term that ends in January. We'll find out later today if that's who South Carolina's Republican Governor Henry McMaster picks when he makes the appointment. And Republican Senate Leader John Thune just told Fox,
8: I'm still in a state of shock. I can't imagine this place without Lindsey. I can't imagine the world writ large without Lindsey.
10: When the Senate meets today, it's customary to drape a black cloth over the desk of a deceased senator. Now they also place a bouquet of flowers on the desk.
1: That's Fox's
10: expect
1: Chad Pergram.
10: To Graham today.
1: At the Capitol.
10: Graham visited Ukraine before he died. That's where he promised support for a bill to penalize Russia. Lawmakers iced the bill for months. It's unclear if Graham's death helps or hurts efforts to pass it.
1: The 71-year-old died suddenly Saturday night. 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
11: It's sunny, 79 degrees in Omaha. The heat wave this week will not put Nebraska at risk of brownouts. The National Electric Reliability Corporation summer assessment shows Nebraska with a surplus of power, even during extreme demand times like heat waves. It's only the second time in 5 years we have not been at risk. Omaha Sports and Games Company's opening a second location. They've bought out the Papio Fun Park in Papillion and plan to reopen it as Omaha Sports and Games next March. Their first location will stay open in Elkhorn. Streetcar rails are being laid on Farnham this week between 38th and 40th Streets in the Blackstone District. That includes that area past a building where the foundation collapsed a couple weeks ago. Also this week, streetcar rails are being connected on 10th, north of Dodge, downtown. I'm Wendy Wild.
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12: Today will be another summer-like day with mostly sunny skies and temperatures warming up to near average at about 90 degrees. Humidity won't be that bad, so heat indexes will peak at about 93, 94 degrees. And then tomorrow, the heat's going to continue on increasing as highs will reach 92. From the First Alert 6 Weather Center, I'm meteorologist Bo Fogel.
17: 80 degrees across the metro in Omaha, Council Bluffs, and Lincoln. Gene Stothman, the KFAB comment line is coming up next. 402-558-1110. 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

0: good Monday morning to all of you. Welcome to the KFAB comment line. I am your host, Jean Stothard. Peyton Hylock, my producer, is also here. Good morning, Peyton.
1: Good morning to you, Jean.
0: You just came flying in here, but you always make it on time.
1: Always, yeah.
0: Well, thank you all for being with us today. And we want to hear from you. We want to get your feedback and hear your comments, concerns, questions, complaints, really anything goes, city, state, national, or the world. And we will have some great guests. Now, last week we had quite a few guests. We had Wednesday, Thursday, Friday guests. And a few people said, hey, this is supposed to be a comment line. We haven't had a big chance to comment this week, so this is your chance today. But you're going to hear plenty of comments and opinions from me, too. But it is your chance to speak up and sound off. And you can send your emails to comment@kfab.com, or you can call us at 402-558-1110. We are happy that you are with us. And, you know, we mentioned this last week, Peyton. I think the guests we had on, to me, they're very informative. And we always have such a variety. We had Mayor Schudeck, who is the new mayor over in Council Bluffs. We had Mary Jane Trumper, who is the chair of the state GOP. And then we had Lauren Sensick, who is the CEO of Metro Transit. So just a variety of different guests just for your information. But please do call in and please do comment, and we will get you on the air. If we don't get you on the same day because there's a guest, we will get you on the air eventually because we want to hear what you have to say. But we hope you enjoy the guests that we have been having on the show, too. So, Peyton, World Cup soccer. Whenever there's a game on and I'm at home, I'm always texting Peyton saying, are you watching this? Are you watching this? But England beat Norway, Argentina beat Switzerland, and so now we have England versus Argentina, and that is going to be on July 15th. That's like the Falklands War.
1: Yeah.
0: Do you remember the Falklands War? I believe it was 1980, 1982. There was a war. It was an undeclared war, but it was between the United Kingdom and Argentina, and it was over two British overseas territories. Now, there's a little history for you. So maybe this is just like the Falklands War again between the two. But how exciting. Now, you can say it now. Who are you rooting for with that battle?
1: I'm going to say I'm rooting for England.
0: Really?
1: Yeah, Argentina won last World Cup in 2022. I want to see something different happen. I'd love to see England win.
0: I'll be darn, you stumped me, because I thought for sure you were going to say Argentina. Because you, I know you like Messi, and he's so fun.
1: I do.
0: He's so fun to watch. But my goodness, those games. And then we got France versus Spain on July 14th. So that's where we are right now. Still exciting games. And I still, don't you, Peyton, love hearing what people from other countries say about the United States. I'd still get such a kick out of it. They love it here.
1: It's the best.
0: They love Buc-ee's. They love that we have, you can buy a gallon of ranch dressing. I just love the stuff that they are saying. I think it's so refreshing to hear that. But we're going to have a good guest this week, too. And I want to tease it a little because I think people will want to listen. Guess who's going to be our guest on Thursday? Tom Becca. And I know all of you that are loyal KFAB listeners remember Tom Becca in the afternoon. We always used to make fun of him by going, whoa, whoa, whoa, whoa, whoa, which he would do. I saw him last evening, talked to him for a while, and he's going to be on the show, and we're going to have a lot of fun. In fact, he'll even stay on and take some comments with us. So I think bringing old Tom back into the studio will be a lot of fun. But we'll have some lineup of some other guests coming up this week, too. But having said that, did you have a good weekend, Peyton?
1: I did. I had a pretty good weekend, yeah.
0: It was hot.
1: It was hot.
0: It was very hot. On Friday night, I did go to a retirement party for Scott Gray, who was one of our deputy police chiefs that is retiring. That was out in Elkhorn. Got to talk to a lot of my old friends with the Omaha Police Department. A lot of police officers were out there. There were a lot from the State Patrol, from our helicopter, our air unit. There were some from the FBI. There was all sorts of law enforcement that were people that I worked with and knew, and that was really fun. And congratulations to Scott Gray. He did a great job with the Omaha Police Department, and he's moving along to the state to have a really great job with the state of Nebraska. So good for him. And let's see, last night I talked about this on the air. We talked about it on Friday, too. Joe Sacco came and talked about an event that the Free Speech Society was putting on in the Gene Leahy Mall last evening. It was 4 to 9 p.m. I was there. The whole focus of this with the Free Speech Society, it started with Rick Galusha, who is a professor at UNO, and he basically recognized, as we all do, that there is so much vitriol and conflict going on between political parties right now. You hear it every day. You read it every day. It's everywhere. That he decided to have a group together just to basically talk about our similarities, to talk about how we can actually get along and get things done in our communities. He also wanted to celebrate America's 250th, but he also wanted to talk about the celebration for Omaha too, and for our birthday also. So it was fun. We did have there was a mayoral proclamation that was written. They wanted all living mayors to sign it, which we did. Signing was Ewing, Stothert, Suttle, Fahey, Dobb, and P.J. Morgan. Who read and who actually came last night was Hal Dobb, P.J. Morgan, myself, and Jim Suttle. They said Ewing did decline to come to the event last night. But we got on stage, we read the proclamation, and it was just to basically celebrate what we have in this country. So it was a nice event. They had live music. They had all sorts of stuff going on there. But it was hot, and I think that their attendance wasn't as much as they really wanted to have, but it was still a nice event. And they did have a statement for America's 250th that was signed by Secretary Chuck Hagel, and then Senator Bob Kerry. So it was fun. There was quite a few people out there, and it had a good cause. I think it really had a good cause. Now, what I do find with this group, and I just have to say, Free Speech Society, it's supposed to be about how we all can get along together. It was not a partisan event at all. There was no political speeches or statements. But my experience with them, they did hold a debate one Saturday morning right before the general election between me and Ewing. And I did feel when I left that debate, and I've done so many debates. I mean, I'm not sensitive about debates at all. I like doing them. Because, you know, when you're the mayor, you figure, you know, you got to know more than your challengers, because you've been in that position for a while. But I did find it to be rather, I don't know. I think it was a bit unfair. I think it was pretty confrontational towards me, and nobody was asking Ewing at the time, just John Ewing at the time, you know, to explain any of his answers or to follow up on any of his answers. And it was one of those debates that I was in that I left feeling, this wasn't quite fair. So I hope that group continues, and I hope that group continues to be nonpartisan and talk about really good things that we could achieve together.
1: That's amazing, Gene. We do have some comments going on here on the phone lines, 402-558-1110, or email us, comment@kfab.com. We're going to Jason now. You are live on the KFAB comment line with Gene Stothert.
2: Hello, Gene. How's it going?
0: Good. It's hot out there, but I love hot weather. So things are going good.
2: I miss you. You were the best, most attractive mayor that we had in Omaha, and pretty easy on the eyes. Now,
0: well,
2: not
0: the,
2: so much.
0: Is the bar kind of low on that one? since I am the only female that has ever been mayor, but thanks for the compliment. Thanks.
2: Well, my question is, I live up in Ramble Ridge, and I was wondering, okay, the construction that we have to do every summer on Fort Street from 102nd up to 120th, is it true that has to be done? I bought my house in 2003 when that construction started from a certain construction company that will no longer get city contracts anymore for streets. And is it because the underlayment was so bad, or something they did to cut corners that it would cost too much money to rip it all up and just redo it again the right way today or these days? Or I'm not one of these that complains about potholes, because I'm not a dingbat that gets low profile rims and expects my tires to be perfect every year. But But just the construction, I always forget you can't turn left off there for a mile. Okay, I get that. Not a big deal. Not in a rush, you know. But can you explain that to me a little?
0: You know, that would have to refresh my memory a bit on that section of Fort Street, what happened there. But, you know, when you said that it was done by construction company, or some roads are done by construction companies that are no longer allowed to bid, I'm a little confused on that one, because on all of our road projects, we do bid them out. We usually bid them out in packages, and we take the lowest bid, but the city charter requires that the city council take the lowest and best bid on contracts. Now, that can be a little confusing, because lowest is very objective, but best is very subjective. So they can take, we can get a whole bid package back, and they can have a low bid is this company, but then they look and they could see that that company's performance wasn't that good in the past, and they could say, but that's not the best, and then they could go up to the next lowest. Whenever they do that, they tend to get sued over it too, because the construction company that was the lowest bid would say, hey, wait a minute, I was the lowest. And they would have to go through proving why they didn't choose the lowest bid. Now, I don't remember that one, and I don't remember who bid on that one. One company, I will say, that used to bid on a lot of cities' contracts that did a great job and got a lot of contracts awarded to them was Swain Construction. But Greg Armstrong, that was the owner, him and his wife, and the company was named after his wife's last name. He passed away. And I don't really see Swain out there right now doing too many projects or bidding on Omaha projects as much as they used to, if they're bidding at all. I know they got into some concrete recycling too. And so there's still a lot of Omaha companies that bid on our contracts that do really, really good work. Like I said, like Hawkins, like Vrana. There's all sorts of companies that are out there within, you know, this area that bid on city contracts. I don't know exactly what happened on Fort Street. You know, I would have to do a little review and refresh my memory on that, and why they're it seems like it's under continuous construction. But usually, if there is a project that a company bids on, they win the bid, they do the construction, and if there's a failure in whatever that construction was, then that company that got the bid needs to come back and fix it. The city would demand it. And that's anything from the concrete, you know, being laid down at the wrong temperature. They test every single city project. They test the concrete and they make sure that it is the right mixture that the city demands. You know, I'll bring this up I've brought it up before, but current Mayor Ewing has said during the campaign that our problem in Omaha is we were using the wrong recipe, is the word he used, and he was going to come up with a new recipe. Well, there wasn't anything wrong with the recipe at all. That was just kind of a bunch of campaign comments there, promises to get elected, because, you know, we go through that recipe about every 2 years. We have experts that go through that recipe, and the city of Omaha determines what the recipe is, and every company uses it. And so it's not that a new mayor is going to come up with something new and great. So I would have to go back and see what goes on. I will say this, I've been to Europe. I don't know how many of you have been. And it seems like in certain areas of Europe, their streets last better, longer. Are they using a different kind of mixture, a different kind of composite? Perhaps. However, it's all a balance between what you can afford. And, you know, you can probably get some sort of composite down on our roads that would last 100 years. But could you afford it? And would you have to raise everybody's taxes to do it? And in the long run, would it be worth it? I don't know, because people don't want their taxes raised up. You know, usually for a road, you know, the depth of the concrete we use, you know, they determined how deep they want it, if they want it 4 inches or 5 inches. You know, you can be like the Audubon and have it 27 inches, or a runway and have it 20 inches. It'll last a lot longer, but it's a matter of what.

0: to the city limits, you have to have the people vote. And in the state of Nebraska, you don't have to. The mayor can unilaterally annex with a vote of the city council, approval of the city council. And, you know, that used to be other mayors. If I would have meetings with other mayors, we would be the envy of other mayors because they would say, oh, my gosh, I can't do that. Let me give you an example of my real home in St. Louis, where I really live, where I really drive here every morning for 6 hours. And then I drive home at night. We're kidding, but we're just going to go on with that one since that's been a joke for many, many years now. But St. Louis is a prime example. Do you know Omaha is bigger than the city of St. Louis now? I mean, it is rotting in the core. There is no doubt. The city of St. Louis now has less than 300,000 people in the city proper. Everybody's moving out into the county. And when the city wanted to annex to move the city and grow the city out into the county, it had to go to a vote. And people said, no thanks. I don't want any of that. And so there is St. Louis County and there is St. Louis City, and they have different forms of government and they cannot annex. And would they like to be like Omaha? I like annexation because it allows the city to grow. And you got to keep this in mind. If you want your taxes lower and you want to sustain it, you want the taxes to stay lower, you broaden your tax base. And that's how you broaden your tax base, by bringing more people, more property tax, more sales tax into the city. And that's why I believe so much in it. Plus, if you get annexed by the city, then you get free snow removal, free ice removal, free trash pickup. But a lot of people would say, we'll maintain your parks, we'll maintain your roads. A lot of people have objections to that. And they will say, but I like doing it myself. I like my private trash. Or I like to for us to do our own snow removal. Well, you can, but the city's going to do it too once you're annexed.
1: I got a call from Max here. He is on the line. He has a little bit of information for you about Fort Street construction. Max, thanks for calling. You are live with Gene Stother here on KFAB.
0: Good morning.
2: Thank you. Good morning, Gene. My deal is that I know the contractor that did that Fort Street. It was Scott Weekhorse.
0: Okay.
2: Out of Waterloo Valley. And his workmanship was pretty pathetic on that job, and that's basically all I got. Do you have any questions?
0: Okay. No, thank you for that. I'm still going to follow up on when that construction was done and what the problem is, and Public Works will be able to tell me that. So I'm going to get back and explain a little bit more, but thanks for that information.
1: Wrapping up this first segment here.
0: Hey, that reminded me. I've got a Max story.
1: You got a Max story. Go ahead.
0: Because this caller's name was Max. Max is my 6-year-old grandson that I love to talk about. And just a little background on Max, because I watch him about once a week, and he is so precocious, but he does have some behavior problems. And Max goes to a special education classroom at Ronald Reagan in Miller Public Schools. It's like kindergarten, first, second grade. And they have done wonders with him. They really have. They keep him on a short leash, but he has just really, really changed in how he behaves. He has a short fuse. And if he gets mad or something, he blows up. But that's kind of Max's background. But he still is so funny, and I get such a good kick out, a big kick out of him. And his language is unbelievable for a 6-year-old. He's very smart. But anyway, his older brother, Raymond, who is my older grandson, he is 8, has been at camp all week. Sleepover camp. Did you ever go to a sleepover camp? He's been at Camp Kataki, which is out by Ashland. He was there for a full week, a sleepover camp. So I picked up Max from day camp last week, and I said, Max, what's it like with your brother being gone all week? And he looked at me and he goes, Grandma, it's been paradise. I couldn't believe he said that. I go, paradise? He goes, it's paradise with him gone. And I said, you know, Max, I bet you Raymond's going to say it's been paradise being gone. But this kid's language is so funny. So there's a little Max story. Max, who just called in, you reminded me of my grandson, Max.
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4: 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It'll be England taking on Lionel Messi and Argentina on Wednesday in the World Cup semifinals. It took extra time for England to get past Norway.

0: Way in the quarterfinals.
1: Rodgers lets it go. Nylund spills it. It's a goal. It's Jude Bellingham. It's England back in front.
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23: Welcome back to the KFAB Comment Line with your host of the show, Gene Stothert. My name is Peyton Hylock, and Gene, I didn't mean to take words out of your mouth right there.
0: What? I was getting ready to say something, and you just started talking, so I just sat here with my mouth open, like I usually do. But we are back. Peyton and I are back. And, you know, here's something else I wanted to bring up, and I really want your opinions on these things, the people that are listening today, because it's your show, too. It's your chance to speak up and sound off. And if I'm talking about something you don't like, well, wait till the next day. We'll be talking about something else. But in the World Herald this morning, there's a story that Omaha Mayor John Ewing heads to Harvard to a leadership program to focus on the homelessness. And he said this is going to help the city reduce homelessness. And so he's one of 46 mayors that was chosen for this class at Bloomberg's Harvard City Leadership Initiative, it says. And it talks about, they're going to talk about homelessness. And here's something that did get me, though, Peyton. I read in here there is a quote from Mayor Ewing, and he says, quote, "I am a firm believer that you are either moving forward or you are falling behind. And I want to, as a mayor, have Omaha continually moving forward and being on the cutting edge." Where have we heard that phrase before? And, you know, I gave a streetcar presentation with Steve Jensen to at least 7,000 people. And with our, it was a PowerPoint. And the very first slide that I gave to all of those people, I always say cities never stand still. They are either growing and moving forward or they are declining and falling behind. Interesting. So that is a phrase that I use a lot when I was mayor. I used it for every single streetcar presentation we did. And now he's a firm believer that you are either moving forward or you are falling behind. Interesting, but I'm glad he agrees with me and what my team did. But anyway, that's what is part of this story with the World Herald this morning. And he says that the city and this training will help the city study homelessness programs and adapt one for Omaha. Interestingly enough, going with him is his communication director and Jacqueline Morrison, who was a deputy chief of staff for economic development. Then he promoted her to the executive deputy chief of staff. Then he promoted her to doing something with philanthropy, that was a new title. And now he's promoted her to be the interim parks director. And she is the one that is going on this trip, where as the homeless service coordinator, Tamara Dwyer is not. I find this quite interesting. You would think that the homeless service coordinator would be one that would go on this trip as well. So I question that. Now, the first online edition, which I read every morning of the World Herald, because you all know there's no print copy on Monday, so I read it. It did say in the article, too, that where, this is another Omaha World Herald, little jab here, but I have to do it. It says, while Ewing is in New York, City Council President will serve as the acting mayor, and that will be Pete Festerson. Pete Festerson is not the president of the city council. Danny Bagley is the president of the city council. So they got that wrong. And so I sent a note to the World Herald and just said, Pete Festerson is not the city council president. Danny Bagley is. And they said, well, we pulled it off the city's webpage and they haven't updated it yet. Okay, this has been about a year now.
23: Whoa.
0: That Danny Bagley has been the president of the city council. So, City of Omaha, get on it and update your webpage. But I am find it very interesting that Erin Grace, the chief of staff for communication, and Jacqueline Morrison, and they list her as director of transformation and strategic partnerships, but she is also interim parks director. I'm confused. That is going on this trip with him. Now, they do mention in this Omaha World Herald article that this was one of seven task force that Mayor Ewing announced within the first three or several months of being mayor. And he created seven new task force. And homelessness was one. Affordability and affordable housing was another. Climate was another. And then he had poverty, parks, infrastructure, and economic development. So it would be interesting to me, and I question why the media wouldn't come back and say, okay, you announced all these task force within the first few months. It's been a year that you've been mayor now. Give us a report on all seven of these task force. Tell us where you are since you had somebody in charge of all these different task force, and tell us what you have done in the past year. Hold your mayor accountable. What have you done on all these different task force instead of just attending another meeting to learn more? I thought when I appointed Tamara Dwyer as the homeless service coordinator, she was the perfect person to do it. And I wanted to remind people that we had over 100 applicants for that position. And I thought she did a tremendous job. And her role was exactly what her title was. She's a homeless service coordinator. There's a lot of street outreach, a lot of groups in the community, whether it's about addiction, whether it's about mental health, whether it's about, like I said, street homelessness, whatever it is, that she was to coordinate all of those services and work directly with the mayor and the mayor's office so that the city can be working with those services. And she's been very successful. People love working with her. I still text her all the time. I text her this weekend because I saw an encampment by the Target I go to on L Street. And she responded immediately, said, I'm going to go down there and talk to the guy right now. So, I don't know all the details about this. Perhaps she was busy, but you would think, boy, she would be the person that would go to a Harvard-run leadership program to focus on homelessness in New York City than an interim parks director.
23: Absolutely. I was thinking, okay, well, there's homelessness that goes on inside the parks too, so maybe that could be a connecting factor. But at the same time, you're not taking your homeless director.
0: Right. Like I said, I don't know the reason why. There could be a very good reason.
23: It could be a conflict, a life conflict,
0: absolutely,
23: whatever.
0: Absolutely. However, let's clarify that, what you just said. There's homelessness in parks. Not a lot, because the parks have hours. It's 6 a.m. until 11 p.m., and then those parks are closed. Everybody out. You're out. I'm out. Anybody that thinks they're setting up an encampment is out. So you don't see encampments in our city parks because it closes. Mm-hmm. And so, there might be somebody, there might be numerous people that go in there and sleep all night, that there's not people patrolling all 256 parks every night. But they're not there for long, and they don't set an encampment up in a city park because they have hours. And keep in mind, when we talk about homelessness, there are sheltered and there are unsheltered, and you got to make a big difference between the two, because we have shelters in Omaha. We have put a lot of money into the shelters. The city has, when they redid some of our shelters that we have in Omaha. I'm blanking out. Why am I blanking out on the name? I just said some of our shelters. The Santa Francis House. I don't know why I didn't remember that. But the city put in money when that was completely redone, a new building. We tend to have more unsheltered go into the shelters during the winter when it's extremely cold. But there are some that do not want to go into shelters, and the shelters are offered to them. And so people will say, I see more homeless than I used to. People will say, I see less. But they're still out there, and they're still unsheltered. Most of the unsheltered are unsheltered. Well, there's several reasons, and some are because of addiction problems, because a lot of the shelters won't take somebody that's high. A lot of them are they have animals and pets and they want to stay with them and the shelters won't allow pets. A lot of it has, there's a mental illness issue. A lot of them, some of them have families in Omaha, but they don't want to live with the families. Some don't want to follow the rules of a shelter too. And when Mayor Shudeck was on the other day, homelessness is an issue for her too in Council Bluffs. And I did mention, I think this is interesting, is HUD every year does a count in time on our homeless. They actually go out there and count people where they know are in the shelter and also that are in other areas that are unsheltered within the city of Omaha and in encampments. And the last one they did when I was still in office, and it's done in January, they always ask the last known address of that person that is unsheltered. And the majority on the last one that was done said Council Bluffs. And so they come back and forth across the river. And so that's just something to keep in mind. But that is something that the city of Omaha has been working with for years. I know we can always get better, but it's still an issue and it's an ongoing issue. And I think we'll never eliminate it. I lived in Seattle, Washington in the late 70s and early 80s. You weren't even born yet, were
23: you? That seems like a time to be in Seattle.
0: No, but there was, if you know Seattle, there's Pioneer Square right down on where the Puget Sound is, right downtown is Pioneer Square. There were homeless down there then. Seattle was known for their homeless population in Pioneer Square. This was in the late 70s, early 80s. They still have it. And it's getting worse all the time. So to say that the city is failing because we can't eliminate it, it's very difficult to eliminate it.
23: Very interesting, Gene. I have a question here that comes from Sharon. Maybe not as much a question, just something to acknowledge. She says, I live in Sarpy County, approximately 128th and Harrison. Our house backs up to Harrison on a corner, and there are frequent accidents at that intersection. I call 911, and they want to know if it's the Douglas County side or the Sarpy County side.
0: Mm-hmm.
23: We live in unincorporated Sarpy County, but we are zoned by La Vista.
0: Mm-hmm.
23: And then she goes on to say, I spend a dangerous amount of time explaining to the operators who needs to get sent out there, which side of the street it's on, this and that.
0: It's that she's exactly right, though. And I mentioned that a little bit earlier because south of Harrison is the Douglas County, Sarpy County line. And if we do work on Harrison itself, the north side of Harrison is paid for by the city of Omaha. The south side of Harrison is paid for by Sarpy County. It's very interesting how that
23: they
0: goes.
23: Just split the call. Hey, and, can you Venmo me the other half, please?
0: Yeah, really. You know? but all that area, I know exactly what she's talking about. I had a lot of friends that lived there when my kids were in school in that area. And that is Sarpy County, but the address is Omaha. And that's why it does get confusing. I always tell people if they have a particular area that they are concerned with, call their city council member. However, she's not represented by Omaha City Council there. So I would say again, 911 is more for emergencies, but I would say, you know, that intersection should be controlled by both Omaha Police and by Sarpy County, if by La Vista there. And so I would say I know that intersection because I kind of go that back way a lot to get on the interstate, to get on I-80, and I miss that mess by my house, which is about on L Street, where L Street and Q Street and I Street and all that merges onto the interstate, and there's always a bottleneck there. But you know what, Sarah, I'm gonna look into that one myself.
23: Sharon. And she goes even a little bit further. We've also asked for a traffic light there. Several studies have been done, and we have been told that they don't know who would be responsible for paying for it. Sarpy County, La Vista, Douglas County, Omaha.
0: They could figure that one out. Let me, you know what? I'm going to get back with you on this one, too, because this is some place that I could absolutely, I could look into it for you a little bit and see which is the best way to go. So, Sharon, listen in tomorrow. I'm going to have an answer for you.
23: This is the KFAB Comment Line with your host, Gene Stothert. My name is Peyton Hylock. 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
27: Kia has issued at least its third park outside recall for more than 460,000 vehicles due to a fire risk. It applies to certain 2020 through 2024 Telluride vehicles. According to the National Highway Traffic Safety Administration, any affected owners should take their vehicles to a Kia dealer for repairs. Along with other states across the country, new polling shows Texans are concerned about a data center boom that could affect water, electricity, and their quality of life. But their backers say those fears are unfounded.
28: The truth is, there are studies that show data centers don't drop home values. Data centers do not provide extreme noise.
27: That's former Texas GOP chair James Dickey.
28: They need to do a better job getting the truth out about the current state of affairs.
27: Kaiser nurses across the state of California saying AI and workplace monitoring are making it harder to spend enough time with patients. Cal Matters reports some nurses say they face questions from management when calls run longer than 15 minutes, even when helping people in crisis. The FBI confirming millions of Americans keep losing money to cryptocurrency scams. In Texas alone, lawmakers looking to crack down on Bitcoin vending machines.
29: The victim deposits their cash into the kiosk. It is converted to crypto.
27: Adam Colby, in charge of the Financial Crimes Intelligence Center.
29: Once the funds are deposited, there is a very narrow window to find the funds and seize them back for the victim.
27: Currently, there's no real oversight over the thousands of kiosks that have been installed in convenience stores and gas stations. And she's been a doctor, a pilot, even ran for president, and now Barbie's going somewhere new. A postage stamp. Daria Albinger with details.
30: The U.S. Postal Service is partnering with Mattel on a collection of stamps featuring the iconic fashion doll through the years, dressed for 10 iconic careers from soccer player to astronaut. The release coincides with the National Barbie Doll Collectors Convention, which is now underway.
27: The Barbie Forever stamps are now available at post offices nationwide. I'm Monica Nelson with your consumer and business news.
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0: And we are back. Lots to talk about today. Lots going on in the community. Peyton, do we have any callers that are just dying to come on and ask us a question?
23: I do. I do have a good caller for you. This is Shona. Shona, thank you so much for holding for me. You are now live with Gene Stothert here on 1110 KFAB.
32: Perfect. Hello, good morning.
0: Good morning.
32: So I'm an Elkhorn resident, and I was here when all the hubbaloo went on about Elkhorn being annexed. And I have no problem with that, but what I do have a problem with is I feel like 68022 and 68130 are a huge, huge part of the tax base of what was brought into Omaha, and I live in Chapel Hill. I know you've heard this before, but our roads are horrible. And we have a park there that, since I've been there, I don't think any improvements have been made. So residents are looking, I don't have young kids, so it doesn't affect me, but I have friends that do. So I'm looking at splash pads being put out at, you know, different places, and there's nothing that's being done really with the park in Elkhorn in Chapel Hill. And I know residents have written to Brinker Harding, and he says, yes, I'll look at that. But there's been really no improvements, and it's kind of unsafe in some ways because it hasn't been updated or maintained very well.
0: I appreciate your call, and, you know, golly, here we go again. I will go back to, number one, to contact your city council member, which you did, and you said they will look into it. I know what you were saying about the roads, and I'll go back to when I was running for re-election. That is one thing that I think got John Ewing a lot of votes out in Elkhorn, and they did not vote for me out there anymore, which they used to heavily, because he was promising to get all of their roads done at no cost to them. And then once he was elected, said, no, can do. We can't do that. You know, the current policy is what we have to stick with, which is something that always, I think, aggravates people when they feel like they were promised something to get a vote and they knew good and well that they couldn't do it. And so I, you know, you just got to, since I have no control over it anymore, you know, I think that there are things that can be done and looked at. I think that all parks within the city of Omaha should be treated fairly. Again, we have 256 parks. I've said it over and over and over again. And the one reason, the main reason that I wanted the parks director, who was terminated, to do a parks master plan is so that we could look at every one of them and prioritize what needed to be done to get them up to grade to where they need to be and how much money we needed to do it. Because I felt very strongly that the Omaha Parks Department, you know, they one of the reasons that they frowned upon the past Matt Kalsovich, who was the parks director under me, one of the parks directors, they said, well, he was over budget a lot. I didn't think he was over budget. I thought the Parks Department was underfunded. You know, there's a difference with that. And I really felt like that he needed to do a master plan for our parks so we could prioritize, determine how much money needed to go into the parks budget, and then work on that to get it done. Now, Mayor Ewing is going to be doing his budget speech, I believe, coming up really soon. I believe if I have, this is just off the top of my head here, but it seems like it is on the 24th. Yeah, I think it's on the 21st, so it would be a week from tomorrow is when he is supposed to give his budget speech. And, you know, when there was the article in the World Herald that said Jacqueline Morrison from the mayor's office was being appointed interim parks director, she was quoted at saying it was important to have somebody in that role because they were starting the budget process for 27. If they're just starting it now, folks, we're in trouble because it takes 5-6 months to do the city budget. And that should be done if he's doing the presentation next week. So we're going to see, you know, what they're doing with that parks budget. We're going to see what they do with that master plan because the master plan should be done. It was practically done last summer. And so let's see what's going on with these parks. But that's the whole reason we needed a master plan. You just can't willy-nilly go say, well, this park needs this. How much do we need for this? And how much do we need for that? They all needed to be treated equally, and they need to prioritize which ones need the work the most and get it done. If you say, Shona, that it is, I think you used the word, it could be unsafe. I mean, this is a real issue. And, you know, the roads are an issue. The parks are an issue, too. And so I think these are things that you're going to have to, you know, pound on a little bit more, the current administration, and say, what is your plan? Next Tuesday, the 21st, tune in. Because Mayor Ewing, it's usually the same time I would give it. The city council meetings are at 2 p.m. It's televised live. You can go online. You could watch it and see what his presentation for the 2027 budget is.
23: That's very interesting. And just to finish up the show here on Mayor Ewing one more time, I have Keith on the line that would like to learn more about this homeless and leadership seminar convention. Keith, thanks for holding for me. You're live here on 1110 KFAB with Gene Stothert.
7: Yeah, I'm wondering who's running this. I'm wondering who's running the thing, because if they have somebody from California or another, I hate to say it, Democratic-run city that has a large homeless population, then there's no reason for him to even go there, because he's not going to learn anything, hopefully, new that, you know, will make our population worse.
0: You know, I'm so glad you said that, because I know Mayor Ewing does attend in the last year quite a few of these meetings with the U.S. Conference of Mayor and the National League of Cities. Those are two organizations that have meetings of mayors. I hardly went to any of them because of exactly what you just said. The bigger one usually had the one that had the bigger cities involved in it. That's the National League of Cities, or it's the U.S. Conference of Mayors. I'm getting them confused. But anyway, one or the other. They were all these big cities. You know, Omaha's the 38th largest city in the country. So if you take the top 50, they were much bigger cities. They leaned much more liberal. There wasn't anything that I could learn from them. And then the smaller group was of small, much smaller lit cities that everything they would come up with, we've already done. And so I never went to those meetings. I did not find them helpful at all. I spoke at one in Washington, D.C. one time and thought, this is it. I'm wasting my money, my time. I'm wasting the city's money. There's no reason for me to go because what are you going to learn? And to your point, a lot of these bigger cities, take New York, take L.A., take San Francisco. Their homeless situation, Seattle, is out of control and ours is not. So I'm glad you brought that up because those meetings to me were worthless. But that is it for us today. And thank you for spending this hour with us. And thanks for listening. We'd love for you to join us again tomorrow. I am Jean Stothert, and this is 1110 KFAB.
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11: I'm Lisa Brady, Fox News. After the sudden passing of longtime South Carolina Senator Lindsey Graham, President Trump is recommending Graham's sister be appointed to finish his term, which ends in January. South Carolina Governor Henry McMaster will announce his choice later today.
12: Darlene Graham Nordone was largely raised by her brother after their parents died while both children were young, and she remained a constant presence in his life, often appearing at campaign events. A special election is set for next month to pick a new Republican nominee. Graham was running for re-election. The governor has indicated he'll fill the vacancy with a caretaker and not someone seeking the full term in November's midterm elections.
11: Fox's Jared Halpern at the White House. President Trump, among many, paying tribute to Graham, who died over the weekend, calling him a great, kind, and smart person. Senate Majority Leader John Thune telling Fox,
13: I can't imagine this place without Lindsey. I can't imagine the world writ large without Lindsey for the incredible impact that he had on so many levels.
11: Democratic Senator Richard Blumenthal says the Senate should pass a Russia sanctions bill spearheaded by Senator Graham.
14: Because he was an unswerving, relentless, tireless advocate for Ukraine's freedom. He saw that America's national security interest was at stake.
11: Blumenthal also offering reassurance to the Ukrainian-American community that support for Ukraine will not fade away. The U.S. and Iran accusing each other of ceasefire violations after trading more strikes over attacks on commercial ships. President Trump telling Fox,
15: we're going to keep the strait and we'll probably run it. We'll become the guardian of the strait. Maybe we'll call it the guardian angel of the strait.
11: Also saying the U.S. should be reimbursed for security efforts in the Strait of Hormuz after insisting Iran will not be allowed to charge tolls for passage. The president also says the U.S. is reinstating a naval blockade of Iranian shipping in the strait. 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
16: Mostly sunny, 82 degrees. The heat wave this week will not put Nebraska at risk of brownouts. The National Electric Reliability Corporation summer assessment shows Nebraska with a surplus of power, even during extreme demand times like heat waves. It's only the second time in 5 years we have not been at risk. Omaha Sports and Games Company is opening a second location. They've bought out the Papio Fun Park in Papillion and plan to reopen it as Omaha Sports and Games next March. Their first location will stay open in Elkhorn. Streetcar rails are being laid on Farnham this week between 38th and 40th Streets in the Blackstone District. That includes that area past a building where the foundation collapsed a couple weeks ago. Also this week, streetcar rails are being connected on 10th, north of Dodge, downtown. I'm Wendy Wild.
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1: Sunny, hot, but not incredibly humid. A high near 90 today and a south wind at 5 to 10 miles per hour. Clear and down to 68 for the low tonight. Sunny and 92 on Tuesday. South-southeast wind very light at 5 to 10 miles per hour and still not incredibly humid. We'll go to 95 on Wednesday. From the First Alert 6 Weather Center, I'm Senior Chief Meteorologist Rusty Lord.
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8: Hey there, I'm Jason Alexander, and this is my dear friend, Peter Tilden.
9: 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By the way, the script says best friend.
8: Yes, it does, Peter. Anyway, Peter and I met over 25 years ago and became really good friends.
9: Best friends.
8: Mm-hmm, because we had two things in common. Number one, we like to argue about everything, driving, food, music.
9: No, we don't. And number two, when things annoy us or they perplex us or just don't seem to make any sense, whether it's something in the news or in our personal lives, we go, really, no, really.
8: And then we have to find answers.
9: So we created a podcast called Really, No, Really. It's about finding the answers to all the things that make us go, really, no, really. Jerry Seinfeld wondered why they refused to make the stall door go all the way to the floor in a public bathroom, but he didn't get an answer. We did, by reaching out to an expert.
8: And talking dogs, really? No, really? We spoke to the pet parent of a dog who's become a social media star to find out if pressing buttons on a soundboard with a paw or a nose is truly communicating, or are they just showing off?
9: Competitive eaters, they don't chew during competitions. How about that?
8: Really? No, really?
9: That's what we heard. So we spoke to some of the biggest champions of the hot dog eats hot dog world of competitive eating to get the answer. And those are just a few of the things we'll explore on the Really Know Really podcast with Jason Alexander and Peter Tilden.
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12: Welcome back in, Clay and Buck. We're going to get some of your calls, 800-282-2882. I do want to update you as well on what's going on in the Strait of Hormuz. Trump says the U.S. Navy is reinstating the blockade as there has been more battle missiles being exchanged between Iran and United States interests in the Middle East. And he says that they are going to put a 20% tax on goods being shipped in the Strait of Hormuz as well. This is basically Trump saying to Iran, hey, you haven't been able to control all of the interest inside of your country, and you have elements of, it appears, the IRGC, which are more radical,

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4: 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Oh! That is a wondrous goal! 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
16: Welcome back in, Clay and Buck, rolling through the Monday edition of the program. A ton of different stories we've been talking about. I got on a big stemwinder there about the importance of history. And I did want to make sure that we talked about the importance of Lindsey Graham's history and unexpected death. Reports are that he had a heart attack and aortic rupture is what has been put out based on preliminary discussion surrounding that. And I did want to play Lindsey Graham. This, we played this in the first hour, but to me, this was one of the greatest moments of Lindsey Graham's political career. This was during the confirmation hearings of Brett Kavanaugh. Senator Lindsey Graham went absolutely off on the sham proceedings and attacks that were raining down on Brett Kavanaugh. And I think he was a big reason why Brett Kavanaugh is on the Supreme Court right now. Here is cut six.
11: If you wanted an FBI investigation, you could have come to us. What you want to do is destroy this guy's life, hold this seat open, and hope you win in 2020. You said that, not me. You've got nothing to apologize for. When you see Sotomayor and Kagan, tell them that Lindsey said hello, because I voted for them. I would never do to them what you've done to this guy. This is the most unethical sham since I've been in politics. And if you really wanted to know the truth, you sure as hell wouldn't have done what you've done to this guy. Are you a gang rapist?
12: No.
11: I cannot imagine what you and your family have gone through. Boy, y'all want power. God, I hope you never get it. I hope the American people can see through this sham.
16: What Lindsey Graham hit on there, and man, that was powerful. And for those of you who were watching this hearing live back in 2018, as powerful as those words are here today, 8 years later, they really landed so much stronger then because, frankly, a lot of Republicans were not doing a great job of pointing out just how much of a sham all these Christine Blasey Ford allegations were against Brett Kavanaugh. There, if you remember that hearing, there was fear from Republicans that if they questioned her too aggressively, oh, they would be considered sexist. And so it was a super weird hearing. They had a prosecutor basically asking questions, a woman that they brought in, and they yielded all their time to her. And it was discordant, and it was not particularly effective when it was asking questions. And so her jumping, him jumping in and defending Kavanaugh as he did was, I thought, one of the foremost moments in Lindsey Graham's career. And here is President Trump saying, he agrees. I think the finest moment of Lindsey Graham's career was when he defended Brett Kavanaugh. That's cut 11.
13: I think his finest moment was his defense of Brett Kavanaugh, who's a terrific guy and was treated very, very unfairly by the Democrats. Very unfair. I've never seen anything like it. Maybe the worst I've ever seen anyone treated. That includes me. Well, maybe not me, but it includes just about everybody. He was treated so unfairly, and Lindsey, as you remember, had that moment. And, you know, I'll tell you, Jake, I think it was the top 10, maybe a top 5 moment in the history of the Senate. It was an incredible display. And he did it from the heart. He felt strongly about Brett, and he did it from the heart. And it turned that whole thing around. He was really amazing. That was it. That was one they should replay.
16: I agree, and we just replayed it. I agree with President Trump on his take about that moment being so profound for Lindsey Graham. I think the reason why it registered to the degree that it did was what President Trump just said. It was unscripted. So much of what we hear from politicians is somebody else writing a speech that they put on a teleprompter for the politician to read. And sometimes you get situations that really good actors and actresses, which is what a lot of people in politics are now, where they can grab the emotion of someone else's words and they can convey it to you in a way that is particularly striking. But I think one of the reasons why President Trump has had the success that he has is he's largely going off his teleprompter very often. And I think the reason that Lindsey Graham moment captured and captivated so many was because it really got to the essence of the absurdity of the Brett Kavanaugh story. But it did it in a way without talking points, without being read off of a pre-printed series of questions. And for Lindsey Graham, I do want to play this because we talked about it some off the top of the show, and I played it earlier too, and we're getting a lot of feedback on this, and many of you are skeptical. Here is the report, by the way, of Lindsey Graham there being no foul play in the way in which he passed. This is cut 13, Alex Hogan on Fox News. I understand why so many of you in the wake of COVID, as I said off the top of the program, why so many of you feel as if it's hard to trust the official word because you've been lied to. We've all been lied to so much by governmental figures, particularly as it pertains to COVID. So much skepticism is out there and was out there and remains out there associated with Lindsey Graham. And unfortunately, that is the world in which we live. And it's why I said off the top of the program, this is why not prosecuting Anthony Fauci is so significant. Because he got away with lies. He got away with covering up the fact that much of the escape of COVID from the Chinese lab was directly connected to American tax dollars at the behest of Anthony Fauci. And they lied to you and nothing happened to them. And so every time you see a story, this is what happened when the news came down on Sunday morning and I'm waking up, I'm texting with the show. This just sounds skeptical to me. Like I'm just skeptical of everything now because we've been lied to so much. But I do want to pay you cut 13. They're doing an autopsy. They're doing a toxicology reports, everything else. Here it is.
12: It was early this morning that the senator's team, their official office, releasing that he had died of what they are calling a brief and sudden illness. The FBI are at Senator Graham's residence, although there is no indication of foul play, according to the federal law enforcement. Earlier today, FBI Director Kash Patel said that the FBI would assist local authorities and make every resource available.
16: And so, again, that investigation is continuing, hopefully. It will, you hate to say hopefully, but at this point, hopefully it confirms what has already been reported, that it's a heart attack and aortic rupture. And that can happen unexpectedly for anyone of any age. And certainly, it's an untimely, unexpected death because of everything that Lindsey Graham was involved in, trying to do to make the country better. And he had just won. We talked about this some earlier in the program, but it's worth mentioning. As you start to turn the page and contemplate where we go from here, he had just won his 6-year extension on the South Carolina Republican Senate race. So he just won the primary last month, if I'm remembering correctly. And so he was going to serve for 6 more years. And at 71, even though it's not a youthful age, at 71, he's nowhere near the age that many of the fellow colleagues on both sides of the aisle are in the Senate. 71 years old is somewhat of a reasonable age for a senator. Now, he was going to serve for 6 more years, but we've gotten so used to the gerontocracy, to the number of people out there in their 60s, high 60s, 70s, and 80s who are continuing to represent the United States government. And look, Trump himself is 80, as we were just talking about, and he's the same age Trump is as Bill Clinton and George W. Bush. Those guys, president feels like forever ago. And so this, unfortunately, is the reality. Now, in terms of larger political ramifications, we're talking about a real difficulty existing in the Senate getting anything passed going forward. Because we're going to have to figure out who's going to replace Lindsey Graham. There's already only a 53-47 lead right now for the Republicans. There's a lot of states out there that are going to be battlegrounds going forward. But several of the senators now that are serving until January are not going to be back. We know that John Cornyn's not going to be back in Texas. How much incentive is he going to have to get things done? We know that Cassidy down in Louisiana is not going to be back. How much of an incentive is he going to have to get things done? And we know that in North Carolina, Tillis is not going to be back. That's three guys who are sitting senators right now that are on their way out. And we've got a tiny majority. Mitch McConnell put out a picture and talked about this a little bit earlier. They had to do a proof of life photo for Mitch McConnell where he was posing next to the Washington Post sports section. I saw the picture this morning and I couldn't believe that they had to do a proof of life of a United States senator. I certainly hope that Mitch McConnell gets well, and he's only going to be serving for the rest of this year. He's going to be replaced in January by Andy Barr in the state of Kentucky, barring some huge, tremendous upset. But the fact that he had to do a proof of life is a sign at 84 years old of where we are. And it's not just Republicans, it's also Democrat side, there's just a lot of people that are struggling when it comes to their health, and they have an incredibly important part of running this country, and we're just not going to have much of a majority at all. So we've been talking a lot about Lindsey Graham's legacy, but going forward, the challenge that we're going to face is there's just not that many senators to be able to get anything passed for President Trump. And that's presuming even that the Senate is able to stay in the Republican camp after the midterms coming up. Got a busy summer. You want Chalk supplements. 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
21: 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A wondrous goal! 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
23: Lisa Skye Hain loved working with people.
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16: Welcome back in. Closing up shop here on Clay and Buck. Encourage you, as always, go subscribe to us on YouTube. If you haven't already, and I believe there are 131,000 of you pioneers, we are going to be adding more and more live video, and you are going to be able to jump in and get hooked up and be able to watch all 3 hours of this show on video going forward. We're not sure exactly how flawless this is going to be, but we want to be as many different places as possible. We want you to be able to find us on podcast. 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We want you to be able to find us on the 600 AM FM stations that we are available on right now. We want to be wherever you guys are. So you can find us on social media everywhere, but this is a new edition, and we are super excited about being able to be everywhere for all of you, and we would be excited if you would go join us on the YouTube page. Good place, by the way, to be able to share clips, videos with your kids or grandkids. We were talking about at the top of this hour the fact that patriotism has collapsed, and it's directly connected to how we teach United States history. If you've got kids or grandkids out there, maybe you're hearing from them things about American history that you don't particularly like, that you don't think is representative of the great history of this nation, I think it's worthwhile to dive in. I tease this, and I do want to make sure that I don't forget to mention it. This was also in this same Wall Street Journal article. America is a nation where people are not judged by the color of their skin, but by the content of their character. 2008, 60% of Americans strongly or somewhat agree with that position, right? The goal of America should be to judge people by the content of their character, not the color of their skin. That was primarily occurring in 2008, 9, 10. 60% of people said, you know what? I think that's going on. Right now, this year, it has collapsed to only 41% of Americans believing that. Meanwhile, the fact that you strongly somewhat disagree, that has gone from 60-40 Americans agree to basically 60-40 Americans disagree. And again, I think all of this is part of an intentional desire to create division, which the media has excelled at. How about the fact that the use of the term white supremacy, as we were talking about in the second hour of the program, it has skyrocketed. It's crazy to me that in 2008, 2009, 2010, everything was going pretty well in terms of race relations. I think most of you would agree in the country. And then the bottom just completely fell out of it. Again, I think it comes back to how we teach history, to whether or not we embrace the idea of American exceptionalism, or if we create a world where people feel like they are victims, even as there never has been a time when people are being victimized less. As I talked about in the second hour of the program, the data out there, End Wokeness put out that great data point on the fact that crime where black people are victims of white people almost doesn't exist in this country. Yet the media overwhelmingly covers it as if it is, in fact, the case that black people are in danger from white people. It isn't true at all, but that's the world that they have created. All right, let's try to end on some positivity here. We have got Talk Back Lesson podcast listener Danny in South Carolina. This is cut A.
3: 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Let all the yahoos go first, and then when pretty much everybody's gone, you can get up, get your stuff. There's no pushing or nothing. A lot easier that way, buddy.
16: So many people. 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I'm headed up to New York this afternoon to be with Buck in studio tomorrow in New York City. And in general, when I'm on my Southwest Airlines flights, I try to always sit near the front of the plane just so I can get off as fast as possible. Because I think the older I get, the less patient I'm getting. But I am thankful that we had three fun hours today. Hope you enjoyed it. Encourage you to go subscribe to the podcast. Subscribe to us on YouTube. And we will be back tomorrow together in our New York City studio. I am Clay Travis. Buck will be back with me tomorrow. Have fantastic rest of your days. And remember, we're all very fortunate to live in the greatest country in the history of the world. Let's get better at teaching that history. See y'all tomorrow.
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21: 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Oh! That is a wondrous goal! Argentina, do it again!
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11: The tug of war over the Strait of Hormuz ramps up. I'm Lisa Brady, Fox News. President Trump says the U.S. is reimposing a blockade on Iranian shipping, and the U.S. military just announcing that will take effect tomorrow at 4 Eastern.
12: Recall last week when the Trump administration revoked Iran's license to sell oil. Many were wondering, how would that be enforced? There's only one way, and that's with a return of the naval blockade, and that's what President Trump has ordered today. In addition to the 4 nights of airstrikes over the past week, hitting those targets as Iranian Iranian forces continue to attack ships in the Strait of Hormuz. The Iranian government says the Strait of Hormuz remains closed and it remains in control of the critical waterway.
11: Fox's Lucas Tomlinson in Tel Aviv, but President Trump accuses Iran of breaking a deal with the U.S., pledging to hit them very hard.
13: 47 years in a row, they were pushing people around. They're not pushing us around. We're pushing them around.
11: He says the U.S. will be the guardian of the strait and charge for safe passage to reimburse the cost of providing security. The president also just posting he'll give a speech on Iran Thursday night at 9 Eastern. The president's latest comments on Iran coming just a short time ago during a White House event highlighting the upcoming Freedom 250 Grand Prix race in D.C. alongside legendary IndyCar Series owner Roger Penske.
14: We're fortunate to have the most important office in the world give us the green light and then the checkered flag to have this event in August.
11: The event's part of America 250 celebrations. A deadly shooting earlier today in Maine, spurring anti-ICE protests in the state.
15: I'm disgusted. This is horrible. I mean, we're the citizens of this country are literally being gunned down in the street.
11: The FBI is investigating. The Boston Globe reporting, Maine Independent Senator Angus King told reporters the Homeland Security Secretary told him the man shot had been given an order to leave the country and had weaponized his vehicle. 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
22: Nebraska Corrections is investigating the death of an inmate. They say 45-year-old Thomas Jones died Sunday at a Lincoln hospital. He was an inmate at the state penitentiary in Lincoln. His sentence began in September of 2011. He was serving a 50-year sentence out of Douglas County for first and second degree assault and use of a deadly weapon to commit a felony. As is the case whenever an inmate dies in the custody of the Nebraska Department of Correctional Services, a grand jury will conduct an investigation under state law. Streetcar rails are being laid in Omaha this week on Farnham Street between 38th and 40th Streets. That's in the Blackstone District and includes the area past a building whose foundation collapsed a couple of weeks ago. Rails are being connected this week on 10th Street north of Dodge Street downtown. I'm Dave Bohl.
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23: Sunny, hot, but not incredibly humid. A high near 90 today and a south wind at 5 to 10 miles per hour. Clear and down to 68 for the low tonight. Sunny and 92 on Tuesday. South-southeast wind very light at 5 to 10 miles per hour and still not incredibly humid. We'll go to 95 on Wednesday. From the First Alert 6 Weather Center, I'm Senior Chief Meteorologist Rusty Lord.
24: 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Stay tuned, coming up in 2 minutes. Temperatures around the metros, 88 degrees. Omaha Council Bluffs, 86 in Lincoln.
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5: All righty, good afternoon. $1,000 big winner deal back on. 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I don't want any other person around the country to win. I just want KFAB listeners to win. So send in your name, send in your little word, bank, and then hopefully we'll get it all fixed. Okay. All right. Well, good afternoon. What a great day it is. Lovely day here in beautiful America. Just had a great weekend. My sister came to visit with my brother-in-law. We had a great time. My brother-in-law tried to make pie. You know, the web, the internet, the inner tubes, however you want to refer to it. Isn't it funny how people just become very famous that really don't take that normal route? So my brother-in-law apparently is hooked on some dude who makes weird pies on Instagram. And then he decided that he would make a weird pie. And so he made a Dr. Pepper pie. And so it was, you know, here's what we figured out. And by the way, the video is on my little Facebook page. But we figured out this. Let the women make the pies, and we'll, as men, eat the pies. That's what we figured out. So that was part of the fabulous weekend. And then, Peyton, we went to a restaurant and had the most horrible service in the history. Even I could not have been this bad of a waiter.
16: Really?
5: Oh, I was the worst waiter. The only time I had a very short career as a waiter, and the best thing I did was Sunday champagne brunch, because I would just get people hammered, and they would just tip like crazy.
16: There you go.
5: But wow, just the weird part is usually if you get really horrible service, then the food is horrible too. But this was the complete opposite. The food was amazing. It just took us over 2 hours to get anything. It was bizarre. No, I'm not going to say where it was because that would not be nice. But it was the food's amazing. But you know, 2 hours.
16: It's too long.
5: 2 hours.
16: Way too long.
5: 2 hours. And my wife. Here's the problem. I think my wife was unable to use an app.
16: Oh
5: yeah, because having an app is apparently the way to get everything done quickly these days. So you got to have the app. Anyway, so that was a great weekend. We went out to Defiance for the Daisy Dukes thing, and one girl showed up, and the rest of the girls chickened out. So her hotness intimidated all the other girls. So that was okay. All right, coming up on the big show today, we got a lot of stuff, a lot of Moonbat email. Oh, boy, they were out there. You know, it's so weird that people will send me emails and they will tell me, you know, socialism's not that bad. Okay, sure. Yeah, whatever. Can you give me some reasons why it's not that bad? People think that socialism is like waking up Christmas morning every day and everything you ever wanted is right there under the tree. And you can play with it when you want and use it when you want. And everything's just going to be beautiful and stunning and awesome. Okay, so I got that going on. And then while my sister was here, we were just kind of goofing around talking news and stuff. And I was telling them about the Dan Osborne race and how Dan Osborne is an independent who at the same time is being pushed by communists and moonbats nonstop, and then the rest of us are just supposed to act like everything's normal, right? Like we're supposed to just accept that any of these other political parties that are forming, I don't know if you've been paying attention, but various new political parties are forming, which some of those parties are causing a little bit of concern amongst the Stalinist Democrat class. And then some of them are being demonized as trying to influence an election, right? That party's not real. It's just trying to influence an election. And apparently you and I are just to pretend that we're stupid and we don't see all the hijinks going on here, right? Like, well, I'm going to run for the Democrat primary, but, you know, I'm probably just not even going to really keep my name on the ballot because I just want to support independent candidate Dan Osborne. All right. Well, we got a few things to look at in that. It is the Chris Baker Radio Show. Oh, Lindsey Graham died over the weekend. I really don't have anything else to say. Everybody else is saying a bunch of stuff. I have nothing to say. He had a great life. So it's a Chris Baker Radio program. We'll get into the campaign shenanigans here in Nebraska next on News Radio 1110 KFAB.
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5: All right, good afternoon. It's News Radio 1110 KFAB. And so let's have a little political chat here just for a couple of minutes. Apparently, the scam known as Cindy Burbank is just want to let you know she's still in a race. She could still drop out by August 3rd, but right now she's just still in the race. Even though she's really not campaigning, she's very busy. Apparently, she has a lot of work to do. And, you know, so obviously when you're signing up to run as a candidate for the United States Senate, the first thing you do, I don't know, maybe I'm crazy. I've never run for the Senate, by the way, just so I can let everybody know where I'm coming from here. I've never run for the U.S. Senate. OK, just to clarify. Anyway, so she's still in the race, even though she, as the Omaha World Herald puts it, hinted she may drop out to clear the field for nonpartisan independent candidate Dan Osborne to challenge Pete Ricketts, right? So she said on her campaign website that she's running to give a fair shot to Osborne against Pete Ricketts. So it sounds to me like she's not running. Am I the only guy who is a little bothered by all this? From this simple reason, you have a party process, right? That's part of the so-called electoral process, right? Where you run in a primary and your intention is to run for the office, not run for the primary in order to keep anybody else out, so that your chosen candidate can hopefully have a better chance. I don't know. Did anybody sign up for that? I don't know if I saw that in the Constitution, or I don't remember that being any kind of electoral strategy, especially when it's coming from a party that is constantly talking to you about we're saving democracy. We must save democracy. We're trying to save democracy. So I didn't know that saving democracy was really built around a bunch of BS, a bunch of scams, and just treating the electorate as if they're just a bunch of booger-eating morons, right? Because what, I'm not supposed to notice the woman who won the primary that everybody was all excited about, and we're all been talking about primaries and how important primaries are, and you got to go out and vote in the primary, and we got to get this person for the primary, and we got to go out and express our voices. Remember all this? And then they push a lady who has no intentions, according to her comments, of ever running. And by the way, if you tried to get an interview with Cindy Burbank, yeah, okay, well, we have, and we're not even getting an email back. That's pretty funny. And that's, I think, you know what that is? That is protecting democracy, the sanctity of democracy. And, oh, and don't forget also full disclosure and openness, because these are all examples of full disclosure and openness. Don't you feel it? Do you feel the disclosure and the openness in these people? The deadline for Burbank to drop out is August 3rd. She said right now she's too busy to do any interviews or comment on the election because, and I quote, right now I'm teaching classes and trying to get things done. Okay. All right. Does that mean, okay. So you're not running. All right. Because, you know, I don't know. And maybe you're asking yourself, Chris, why are you even talking about this? So I'm talking about this because why is it that we continue to allow people to change systems and procedures and even let's go so far as to language and they just get away with it? I mean, you run a woman so that you can leave a door open for someone else, at least according to her. And that doesn't bother anybody. It bothers me. Why does it bother me? It bothers me because this is supposed to be part of the process. Here's a great question that nobody wants to answer. Are you telling me in this entire state of Nebraska, there's not one honest Democrat who wanted to run for that race and would have run in that primary if they'd have had any kind of support? Is that, but then again, we're protecting democracy here. Because, I mean, you wouldn't, in a place that doesn't protect democracy, you wouldn't want actual candidates who are pure of their intent, who may want to run to represent, I don't know, people who live in Nebraska. And that person was apparently not allowed. Was there a person, or did they just sit down and say, just let Cindy Burbank do it? Are all Democrats in Nebraska in on the scam? And are all these citizens of Nebraska supposed to just sit down, shut up, take it, and just go ahead and continue being who they think we are, which is really stupid? And then, of course, we have the quotes of other campaigns. We don't coordinate with them. No, we really don't have any time to coordinate for them. Well, you know, she was saying early on that she would get out of the way to let independent Superman, oh, not Superman, sorry, independent Batman, Dan Osborne, to run for said office. But they're not coordinating or anything. There's no coordination. There was no other guy, no Democrat guy that said, hey, well, if she's not really serious about running, I would like to run. So you're telling me none of that happened? That's wild and incredibly annoying. Because the same party who is working to protect democracy is actually the same people that are circumventing it, you know, by kneecapping Bernie Sanders back in 2016, by kneecapping Hillary Clinton, you know, as if she has knees, back in 2008. You see, they've been doing this since 2008, and it just gets even worse. So, yeah, it annoys me, and I'm going to not harp on it too much, but it does annoy me. You know, just tell us, hey, listen, we think you're dumb, and we're going to run these guys, and if you don't like it, tough, shut up, sit down, and we don't care. That's really what they should just come out and say. They should just butch up and say that and move on with it and quit treating people in Nebraska like they're just a bunch of big dopes, which is what they're doing. And I don't know, why am I the only guy calling this out? That's what I want to know. Where's Mary Jane Trump, or where's all these Republicans out there? Where are you? Are you waiting for one little talk host and maybe a couple of independent journalists to make all this racket for you? Do you not see the utter dishonesty of what they're trying to do under this guise of we're protecting democracy? So it's just up to us. Okay, well, all right, if that's what it is, then that's what it'll be. Anyway, so now I'm looking. People are going to Lindsey Graham's office, and they're putting up Post-it notes because that's, you know, I don't know if you realize this, everybody, and this is going to seem very sensitive. He's dead. He can't read this. All right. So get out of here with your virtue signaling. And in fact, if you love Lindsey Graham so much, well, then why don't you go pass the SAVE Act, which he really wanted to get passed? Why don't you go do that, you big bloated egomaniacs? Yeah, can't you tell I'm really annoyed at the political class once again today? And I won't do this all day. By the way, great story this weekend. Well, all right. It's a good story because the guy's okay. But once again, you know, if you wonder why people like the Nebraska Democrat Party do this smoke and mirrors phony primary crap, is because they get away with it because they see a lot of stories like this one. Guy got hurled 8 feet in the air by a giant bison in Yellowstone Park. Yellowstone Park, big, huge bison. I saw this video. He throws that guy, I think it's well over 8 feet in the air. You seen the video, Peyton?
16: I have. And I don't know how tall a bison is from floor to shoulders.
5: They're huge.
16: But then also they lifted him that high in the air. It had to be bigger than 8 feet.
5: Oh, sure.
16: He was... That-

0: roll up your windows, duck, get out of there in any way you can, because that's when you know they're coming at you. And then I was reading last night that if the tail sticks straight up, you're toast. They got a bead on you. That's what I was reading last night, because, you know, you got to be prepared in any situation. Last night was my night to talk about buffalo attacks. Tomorrow, tonight it's sharks. So we're staying very prepared here on the Chris Baker Radio Program. 402-558-1110 is News Radio 1110 KFAB.
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9: 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Oh! That is a wondrous goal! 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
10: Fox News, I'm Tom Graham. President Trump wants the sister of Lindsey Graham to serve out the rest of the late senator's term. The decision is up to South Carolina Governor Henry McMaster.
11: Darlene Graham Nordone was largely raised by her brother after their parents died while both children were young, and she remained a constant presence in his life, often appearing at campaign events. A special election is set for next month to pick a new Republican nominee.
10: Fox's Jared Halpern, an immigration agent, killed a driver in Maine. ICE claims the migrant tried to use his vehicle as a weapon and ram agents.
12: Governor Janet Mills said in a statement she was briefed on the incident and knows these situations are alarming, but state and federal law enforcement are continuing to work with the Maine attorney generals and medical examiner's offices to determine the facts.
10: Fox's Grinnell Scott, America's listening to Fox News.
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13: Sunny, hot, but not incredibly humid. A high near 90.

0: today and a south wind at 5 to 10 miles per hour. Clear and down to 68 for the low tonight. Sunny and 92 on Tuesday. South-southeast wind very light at 5 to 10 miles per hour and still not incredibly humid. We'll go to 95 on Wednesday. From the First Alert 6 Weather Center, I'm Senior Chief Meteorologist Rusty Lord.
1: 88 degrees in Omaha Council Bluffs, 85 in Lincoln.
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0: afternoon. It's Chris Baker here on News Radio 1110 KFAB. Glad that glad you're hanging out with us this afternoon. Got some Moonbat email coming up on the big show. And then I have what I believe could be the saddest climate change headline I've seen since the last sad climate change headline. But this really takes a whole new level to it. Ready? Climate change becoming a major driver of child marriage across Asia and the Pacific. It's climate change causing all this. You see, a young girl, a big cyclone had ripped through her home, her camp at Bangladesh, in Bangladesh, killing her family's chickens and ducks, which were the source of both food and income. Apparently one of the ducks had a paper route, or, sorry, I'm, I feel bad. The mother had become the sole income earner, tragically, after her father had died a year earlier and then lost weeks of laboring work due to the natural disaster of a cyclone. So, no longer financially able to support her daughter, now 17, she had no choice but to arrange a marriage. 17, that's pretty old for arranged marriages. I mean, not like I'm an expert on arranged marriages, but it seems like they're a hell of a lot younger than 17. Here it is. 12 million girls are tipped to become child brides this year. Child marriage is a global problem across cultures and religions. It is often inherently linked to gender inequality, poverty, food insecurity, and social norms and practices, including family honor and dowry payments. Peyton, you're getting married. Did your wife bring a dowry? Is there any family honor that we gotta worry about or
1: nope,
0: anything?
1: Nope, that I'm aware of.
0: Yeah, she's pretty awesome. Climate change is now believed to be the leading contributor to more frequent and younger nuptials. Are you buying into this?
1: No. What?
0: Whenever there is a climate change impact, we see a spike in child marriage, said Plan International's Tanushree Soni. I don't know her or him, whatever. It, them, they. I don't know what the pronouns are. I don't know what to say. It says financial stress is the trigger. Families look to lessen the burden because they don't consider girls to be part of their own family. What? They consider girls to be part of their future husband's family. Well, what if you don't know the future husband? Why is this climate change? And I would like to know how they actually... How do you come up with these numbers? Bangladesh has the highest rate in Asia, according to Plan International, with more than 50% of girls married before they turn 18. Still. So I go through this whole story, whole article, and nowhere in there does it say, all right, here's the numbers, right? So this many child marriages, and then they had this climate. Whoops, I just punched my microphone. Maybe that was a sign. But here's the question that I can't find anywhere in this story, and that is, so let's say some guy comes in and says, yep, the weather sucks. I'll take one of your daughters, right? Well, where do they move? Because, I mean, if it's climate, then does the guy marry the daughter and then take her somewhere else? Like Hawaii. Nobody ever wants to complain about the weather there. Weather's beautiful there. Or maybe California. Oh, no, they got climate change stuff, too. So, but see, these groups with their, Oh, it's climate change. Climate change is causing this. Is climate change causing baldness? Is climate change causing people to be really short or maybe even tall? Did somebody, you know, if somebody figured out that former basketball superstar Manute Bol normally wouldn't be this tall, but because of the climate, he just naturally evolved to try to get up into one of the other ozone layers so that he would be able to breathe. Is that the thinking on this? It's just dumb. Why are you giving us this stuff? And then it doesn't say, well, so-and-so was 16 years old. Her parents put her in a forced marriage, and then she married a guy, and he took her to where the climate's better. No, they stayed right there. So stop doing this to us. People read this and they think, oh, this is terrible. The climate is horrible. It's forcing young girls to marry nasty old wretchy men. And by the way, you ever notice these guys getting the arranged marriage? They're not even close to the age of the girl. You don't ever see some young 20-something-year-old guy showing up for his arranged marriage.
1: Yeah.
0: Of course not. Nah, he's in the game. What are you talking about? It's always these old dudes, old washed up dudes with big pot bellies and nasty old neck beards showing up. I'm here to get my new arranged wife. Blech. It's just gross. So stop scaring people with that stuff. All right. That would be what I would say. All right. Also, coming up on the big show, the mayor, our mayor, Mayor Superman, by the way.
2: Yes, it's Superman.
0: Mayor Superman is on a trip to Washington, D.C. Jean Stothert talked about it earlier today. She sounded a little jealous to me, Peyton. I don't know about you. Not really. I'm kidding. She made a lot of good points, like you're going to a conference on homeless. Why aren't you taking the homeless coordinator? Is that person so busy? Anyway, we're going to take a look at this little story because I've seen this a million times and I know exactly what's going on. I did research into this organization. I know exactly what's going on here. And does it make your life better? No. And I'll explain. All right. All that's coming up here on the Chris Baker radio program here on News Radio 1110 KFAB.
3: Blue dot obsessive punctum disorder can distort a person's judgment in critical situations, like this couple closing on a house.
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6: Side effects may include sudden interest in other things, remembering what sunlight feels like, and an overwhelming urge to touch the grass.
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0: 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Hello, it's the Chris Baker radio program. So things are sparking up in Iran again. Shock. I'm telling you, there's somebody back channeling the Iranians to drag this out. There's no doubt in my mind. Can I prove it? No, I can't prove it yet. But when it does come out, I will once again say, I told you so. Because that's what these people do. They're crazy. They're mean. They're bad. They're blah. They're really crummy people. All right. Mayor Superman is headed out of town.
1: Yes, it's Superman.
0: Mayor Superman. Now, here's a question, Peyton. Will Mayor Superman...
1: Yes, it's Superman.
0: Will he fly there himself, or will he go ahead and ride on the airplane?
2: Well, you'd hope he'd fly. He'd save the city a little bit of money, maybe.
0: I think it would be great if he led the jet into New York for the big Harvard-run leadership program with a focus on the hobos.
1: Yes, it's Superman.
0: Yeah, great. Okay, so John Ewing, our mayor, Mayor Superman, is headed to New York to participate in the Harvard-run leadership program with a focus on homelessness, right? So I'm looking at this thing and I'm going, you know, I see, you know, there are these things and there's these organizations, and what they are in reality, they always have some kind of mask, right? Like, oh, we're here to focus on homelessness and what can we learn and all these other things, right? What they are central planning distribution centers. It's the best way I can come up with this. Any level of politics, they always have these little schools and get-togethers. One that I did a ton of research on, and we've actually talked about on this show in a previous run here at wonderful News Radio 1110 KFAB. And that would be the Council of States Governments. I don't know how many of you remember that, but the state of Nebraska continually takes advice from the Council of States Governments. And what the Council of States Governments is a central planning organization. They're moon bats, right? And so they put together these conferences and training and all these other things, and they sound really good. But in reality, what they are is these are organizations that set the operations for city, state governments to operate in a collective manner. All right, that was a lot of words. I mean, dude, that was so many words to explain that. But these are collectivists. And they come together with these pseudo-experts and all these, you know, alleged geniuses and academics and all this stuff who come in and they just basically tell people, all right, this is the way things need to be done. And regardless of what the outcome is for your city or state, this is the way things need to be done because really smart people said so. Well, who are the really smart people? Well, they're really smart people that haven't really done any of the stuff they're telling you need to do, but they're very smart and therefore they've come up with all their theories. So this organization, it's the Bloomberg Harvard City Leadership Initiative, you see, and you got to get the Bloomberg in there as well. Michael Bloomberg is a gazillionaire, and he is also well, he's a gun grabber for one. He runs this organization, Any Town America or whatever it's called. And in my opinion, it's an incredibly dishonest group of people who are constantly pushing to disarm American citizens, right? So the Bloomberg, Harvard City Leadership Initiative is a year-long program that helps mayors run their cities more effectively through training and resources, right? So I'm going through this whole thing, and really what it is where they bring together especially new mayors because they want to suck you into the fold. You see, they want to bring you in with the, oh, it's Harvard. It's Harvard. It's a Harvard-run program. And they want to bring you in and make you part of their little collective, right? So, in my opinion, that's what they're doing with Mayor Superman, but I don't know about you.
1: Yes, it's Superman.
0: I don't know anybody that can turn Superman into a collectivist guy, because he's Superman. Anyway, so it's all paid for. Not doesn't cost you a dime. No taxpayer money is going toward this. But what they do is they bring in these mayors from all over the world, right? And then they talk about all the things that they do to end homelessness. So here's a question. Are they bringing in the mayor of Los Angeles? Because why would you listen to anything they say? Are they bringing in the mayor of Seattle? Are they bringing in the mayor of Portland? In other words, when I talk about those mayors, these are the types of people that organizations like this bring in so that you can go, ooh, the mayor of Los Angeles. You know, that's a real big city, Los Angeles, one of the biggest cities in America. They're here to tell us what they're doing with the homeless problem. Well, I don't know why they want to tell you what they're doing with it, because it's really obvious what they are doing with it. All you got to do is look at the news. So they bring him in. The training will help the city study homeless programs that have worked elsewhere. So here's one of the things I did. I go to AI. You know, we use the AI. I like that. And so I ask, what are some of the homeless programs promoted by the Bloomberg, Harvard City Leadership Initiative that have worked and show improvement around the country, right? That's it. It's a pretty generic question, but when you use AI and you're specific about the organization you really want to know about and what you really want to know about, it'll find you stuff. So there I am at my little desk, and I'm just working on this today, and I'm waiting to see all the great things that this organization has put out, and zeep, zero, nada. All they talked about was, well, after joining up with this program, they'll be able to communicate better, you see, because they'll be able to communicate better, and we're going to show them how to apply for federal money. That's really what it comes down to. We're all going to communicate better, and we're going to have better strategies to apply for federal money. So in typical collectivist fashion, all right, we're just going to ask the feds for more money, because what we need to make our ideas work is more money and more time. How much more money and how much more time? Whatever it takes. Okay. Anyway, so I hope the mayor has a really good time. Some of the people he took with him, I don't know why they're going, but, you know, whatever. We'll dig further into this as the show goes on. It's a Chris Baker Radio program. Coming up next hour, Chief Schmatterer is going to join us. Talk a little OPD action. That's next.
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18: Good afternoon, Nathan Fisher with your look at how grain and livestock commodity markets close on your Monday, September. Corn, a penny and a half in the green, 441. December, new crop, 2.25 cents stronger, 463.25. About 6 cents off their highs for the day. Soybeans for August gained 5 cents, 11.96¾. November, new crop, 4 cents higher at 11.94¾. About a dime off of their highs on the soybean contracts. Wheat for September down 5 cents, 6.35¼. In livestock trade, live cattle, August down 48 cents, 234.72. October up 7 cents at 230.62. December gained 12 cents on the day. Feeders closing in the red after spending most of the morning in the green. The August feeder contract 25 cents lower, 354.35. And the September contract 20 cents down, 350.82. Lean hogs for August down 90 cents, 98.10. And October dropping 80 cents, 84.28. That's how grain and livestock commodity markets close on your Monday. I'm Nathan Fisher.
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20: A solemn day on Capitol Hill. I'm Lisa Brady, Fox News.
21: Barbara and I are praying for Senator Graham's family as we all grapple with the loss of the great man.
20: Iowa Senator Chuck Grassley leading tributes on the Senate floor for the late Lindsey Graham, the four-term South Carolina senator who died over the weekend, less than a week after his 71st birthday, and just days after his latest visit to Ukraine to meet with President Zelensky. Graham had spearheaded a bill for more sanctions on Russia.
21: And I think we can show our gratitude and appreciation of Senator Graham by moving that legislation forward.
20: There are white flowers on Graham's desk in the Senate chamber. Senate Majority Leader John Thune reflecting on how empty it feels without him and their friendship.
22: But I am comforted by the knowledge that in the end, he has just changed his address.
20: Tears in his eyes as he added that one day
22: we will laugh together again.
20: At this hour, the South Carolina governor is set to name an interim replacement. A special election will happen next month for voters to choose a new Republican nominee for November, when Graham was running for re-election. President Trump says he'll address the nation Thursday night. Today, he ordered a naval blockade on Iran to resume after trading more strikes over attacks on commercial shipping.
23: To reimpose a full blockade, the U.S. military will continue taking out Iran's drone and missile launchers threatening the strait and pick off Iranian fast boats. We're hearing reports that the White House has alerted Congress under the War Powers Act that those are defensive strikes and they began on July 7th.
20: Fox's Jennifer Griffin. Iran says it won't accept interference in the Strait of Hormuz. U.S. oil prices surging over $6 a barrel, topping $77, and stocks finish lower. The Dow down 138 at the bell. 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
18: Omaha police say one man has died from injuries suffered in a two-vehicle crash mid-afternoon Sunday at 90th and Blair High Road. Investigators say the 54-year-old man who died was a passenger in one of the vehicles. A 17-year-old driver and another teen in that vehicle were hospitalized. The driver of the other vehicle was not hurt. Names have not been released. Investigators say the vehicle driven by the teen was making a left turn onto 90th when it was hit by the other vehicle. Nebraska Corrections investigates an inmate death. They say 45-year-old Thomas Jones died Sunday at a Lincoln Hospital. He was an inmate at the state penitentiary. His sentence began in September 2011, 50 years out of Douglas County for first and second degree assault and use of a deadly weapon to commit a felony. A grand jury will investigate under state law. About 80 soldiers from the Iowa National Guard are leaving today for a deployment overseas in Eastern Europe in support of Operation Atlantic Resolve. I'm Terry Leahy.
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0: Sunny, warm, and humid on Monday afternoon. Staying mostly clear and muggy tonight with low temperatures in the mid-60s with light southeast winds. Mostly sunny, we're back in the low to mid-90s on Tuesday afternoon. Southeast winds at 5 to 10 miles an hour. From the First Alert 6 Weather Center, I'm Chief Meteorologist Matt Serwey.
1: Thank you, Matt. Looking at temperatures around the metro, 88 degrees in Omaha, Council Bluffs, and Lincoln. A KFAB cash contest keyword coming up in 2 minutes on 1110 KFAB.
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19: He's not your normal talk show host. 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Chris Baker on News Radio 1110 KFAB.
26: Good afternoon. It's News Radio 1110 KFAB, the Chris Baker radio program. And joining us right now, he is the chief, of course, of the Omaha Police Department. Here he is, Chief Todd Schmoderer. Oh, did we lose him? We hung up on him. Gotcha. Hang on. All right, we got him. Hang on. We goofed up. All right, here he is, Chief Todd Schmoderer. Welcome to the Chris Baker Show, Chief. Hi.
27: Hey, Chris, I don't know what happened there, but good afternoon to you and all your listeners.
26: Well, thanks for being with us. I know you're very busy being the chief, but keeping things wired pretty tight as far as I'm concerned. I am a little bit alarmed, Chief. I seem to notice your officers getting shot at a lot lately. Is that a summertime thing, or do we have an uptick in things we got to pay a lot closer attention to?
27: Yeah, it's alarming to me, too. It's not a summertime thing because we had several of them happen over the winter months as well. So we're taking a real hard look at that. I will say this, Chris, it's not the best course of action to take. Our police officers are highly trained. We have the best weaponry around, and we're going to come out ahead in these encounters. But don't put us in these situations. But agreed, it happened way too much and happened over the weekend as well.
26: Well, the sad story over the weekend, I read that the first report was they were checking on, the well-being of an individual, and then things just kind of spun out of control. Was this a suicide by police officer type situation, or is it even fair to ask?
27: You know, you think that as soon as that occurs, because, you know, he comes out and he's shooting at Omaha police officers, you sort of have to understand, if you're that individual, what's going to happen next. So in that element, it is probably suicide by officer. But, you know, I'm a little concerned to say 100% that, because he did want to kill Omaha police officers before he shot himself. So there's a lot of elements involved in that. But certainly the officers had to respond in self-defense. They're there to check on his well-being. He steps out and they're met by his gunfire.
26: Wow, that just, you know, it's so sad that, first of all, an individual would think that they have no other choice, and then the idea that they would think, well, I'm going to try to take a couple of policemen with me on the way out. That's just, you know, I don't know, that's just crazy thinking, Chief. I don't get it, and I hope it, I don't know, I hope there's a way to get past all this. I don't know, Chief, you've been a policeman for a long time, right? And you're a good policeman. Do people seem a little more wacky these days?
27: You know, I don't think so. Omaha is going to have a million plus metropolitan area. City itself's got a 500,000. There's some population certainty in here. No matter what happens, there's going to be some level of crime. There's going to be some level of, you know, exercising yourself in a way that we don't like. But overall, crime is down. And the concerning part to me is, Chris, when these types of things happen, then they get into the next person's head, and when they find themselves in that crisis position, they tend to replicate it. We're seeing way too many times that somebody's coming out of their house and shooting at Omaha police officers. I could think of three, four times just sitting here right now within the last 8 or 9 months that's occurred. So that's a problem to me. But overall, you know, crime has been down year after year. We're a pretty good city nationally when it comes to crime, get a lot of attention for our low crime. But certainly we have a population here and things will happen.
26: Yeah. Chief Schmaderer with us here on the Chris Baker radio program. Now, I see you're doing great work on these street takeovers. Again, I see these stories and I think, what in the world inspires someone to think they can just take over a street and go crazy? How are you guys dealing with this? And tell me a little bit about the success you've had recently.
27: Yeah, we take a layered approach to it because it is a concern. When you take over a street, you cause that type of traffic, unsafe conditions, people can get hurt, and they will eventually. And so that's why we're all about addressing it. You know, you have several layers to it. You first of all, you do have to draw some attention to it. Second of all, you have to have your operations in place to address it. But we kicked it up to another level here recently because you're not going to surround an Omaha police officer, spray him with a fire extinguisher, and think you're going to get away with it. We kicked it up to another level and investigated as we would any higher level series of crime, in the sense that we now have some undercover people involved. We have some confidential informants. We're taking out all the stops on this. And kind of what we've learned is they come from different states, and they look for these states to go to and do. So our mission is to make Omaha and Nebraska a hard target. Two kids that were arrested on the fire extinguisher, one were from Des Moines. And so we took that approach of it because I'm a firm believer that if you want to make a deterrent, you got to make an arrest, period.
26: And
27: we made a couple arrests to make that statement.
26: If someone comes from out of state, does that by chance lead to any enhanced charges at all? I know that in the case of, say, rioting, you come in from another state, that can lead to some pretty stiff charges. But what about these guys in the street takeovers or other kind of criminal activity like that coming in from out of states? Is there enhanced charges for them?
27: No, there really isn't. I mean, they were charged with what we could charge them with. One of them was a juvenile, and so he was, you know, street released and never really spent any time. But we had the charges that we have locally here. They're not enhanced from coming out of state, but there is one positive to coming in from out of state, is they have other states to choose from. They have the Kansas City. They have other states they choose to go to do these street races on. And I could tell you there's some chatter amongst those circles that Omaha's not the safest place for them to go. That they may end up getting arrested. And that we might spend a month investigating this. And so definitely that circulates.
26: And what about their vehicles? This kid that comes in from out of town, for example, did he bring a vehicle or did he just come in with some other person?
27: I'm not sure how. And they, if it was his vehicle, they came in from another. Really, their vehicles are their vehicles at this point. We can't really retroactively go back and tow them for this particular crime. And that's just because it's problematic legally. And we've looked at all of that. We've looked at changes in laws. We've looked at things that are very important to try to address this. But the one thing I want to say is the approach that we took on this, to digging into this group, let's find out what's going on, what they're going to do next. Let's find their leaders. Let's make this a hard target. We wanted to do that for sure because it's an immediate need. Okay, any law we pass is going to be 6 months to a year down the road if it gets passed. And so the immediacy of an arrest here is the deterrent value. And I venture to say we push a few to other states at this point.
26: Chief Todd Schmaderer with us here on the Chris Baker Radio Show. Chief, I want to move into another arena here. I think that Omaha Police Department has done a tremendous job on murder investigations. You've done a tremendous job on that. And I want to ask you a little bit about, there's a current story, the story of Jamise Thompson. There's a $35,000 reward, and yet no one has come forward. And what I read about this case is there were probably 300 people around. And it just reminds me of another story from 2018 where a young lady named Jasmine Harris was murdered down in the Old Market after the Taste of Omaha. Again, there are plenty of witnesses. What do you think is keeping people from coming forward to help solve these cases? Is it witness intimidation, or is it the I don't want to be known as a snitch kind of attitude? What can we do to try to, you know, move this forward and get some people some justice?
27: No, great question. And let me take you back further in some years, and let's throw the name of a victim, Janae Hayden, involved in, yep, in a similar type of situation as well. So we've had three like this, and they are historically hard to solve. And one reason they are, it's very dangerous that night at the scene. Shots are being fired. People have to run for their safety. And then when they leave the scene, I think that's just an occasion of, okay, others were there, they'll come forward. And I will tell you that when we did the Enhanced Crime Stoppers reward, we did the segment on KETV, our detectives have plenty to work with at this point. We're diligently following up, making quite a bit of progress on that particular case, but they're hard. They're hard because you have to run in the crowd. And, you know, the analogy I'll give Chris is this. If you and I are, you know, somewhere and we see a murder, we could say, hey, we saw this murder. But if that murder is taking place at your local hangout or around the corner from where you live, it's a little bit harder to come forward. And so that's why it's so important for a major city to have a Crime Stoppers, to have confidential informants, to have an underlayer of things, surveillance by police officers, so that we can get a handle on this. And we're really good at it because in 2012, 13, and 14, that was the tactic that we used to really, you know, get gang and gun violence in control of this city. And, you know, sometimes law enforcement has to be the witness at first to some of these significant crimes until we can make some headways.
26: Yeah.
27: But I do like the tip we're getting on this, Chris. I really do.
26: Well, I'm glad to hear that. It just, you know, from in my world as a commentator, I hate hearing these stories where there's plenty of people around, but nobody really wants to talk. And I know that, you know, in past years, I've seen instances where there may be some witness intimidation. I know the unicamerals looked into this as well. But, I mean, is it that people just don't want to say something because it could hurt them and their community? Or and you bring up another great point that, hey, when you're all running from gunshots, you're not really looking around to see what's happening. Is there a witness intimidation problem, do you think?
27: Oh, sure. I'm sure if you live near that scene or you know some of the people involved, sure, that can really put a block on somebody. And that's just human nature, Chris, mm-hmm. on any aspect of life. If you're going to be facing that level of scrutiny, sure, it can do it. I also think just the elements of the large crowd, hey, why would I do it when somebody else can come forward? And I think we saw a lot of that night. Hey, we have to get out of here. There's shots being fired. But can you come forward with the Crime Stoppers tips? And then that alleviates that pressure from you. And a lot of people have come forward in that manner.
26: No, well, good. I'm really glad. I want to see these things solved, just because I can't even imagine what it would be like to be a family member and never know, you know, and never get answers. So, by the way, what's a big idea? How many executive deputy chiefs are you going to have there at OPD now? Do they have like a super galactic assistant chief position that we should look forward to being filled soon?
27: Well, we have some very good leaders within the Omaha Police Department. I'm just the head of the agency, and you peel me back and you see a lot of tremendous leaders. You talked about our homicides. We've been solving homicides at 100% rate the last several years. And Chris, guess what? Todd Schmatter has not solved one homicide individually. I've got detectives that do all of those things.
26: Yeah, well, then what are you doing? You sitting around? What are you hanging out? What's going on with you? Solve some murders.
27: You know, I'm just putting people in their right positions and providing some leadership. Let's put it that way. And then the executive deputy chief is my number two, that person who's in charge when I'm gone. And there are a total of five deputy chiefs and one a civilian equivalent, I guess you will. And that's what's managing the large engine of the Omaha Police Department. We have 1,200 employees, so you would expect us to have a bed of qualified leaders up at the top. And Scott Gray, a longtime executive deputy chief, the number two in the department, was with me for many, many, many years, and he has retired after 30 years of service. And I just elevated Cherie Thomas to the position of executive deputy chief, and she's highly educated, highly experienced, and I think she's going to do an excellent job as my number two.
26: Well, that's fabulous. Well, Chief, you're doing a great job here in Omaha, and I know that, you know, cities around the country have taken notice of it for years. I've heard of a couple of cities trying to poach you. They've tried to get you to enter the transfer portal.
27: Yeah, that transfer portal, just like college sports, is fast and furious. I think it's about every month that I get an inquiry. But I tell you what, Chris, I really like it here in Omaha. And I got family here, and I'm entrenched here. And I personally think that Omaha police officers are the best around. And so why wouldn't I ride that out and see what we can do to make Omaha even better while we got this momentum going? Because momentum is a funny thing. It could take you a lot farther than we ever thought. Chris, did you know we have less than 15 shootings so far this year? Just 15, less than that.
26: Wow.
27: Normally, there would be years. Yeah, there would be years where we would have 100 at this point. Gang and gun violence used to control 85 to 90% of our murders. They don't anymore. We've had 9 murders this year. I'll tell you what, I'm a little concerned about the number of domestic violence murders. We've had 5 domestic violence murders out of the 9 this year. And really, we've only had really maybe 1 or 2 gang and gun violence murders. So there's things for us to work on here. We're kind of turning our sights on that domestic violence piece right now. And you should see some movement on that from the department and the city in the coming weeks.
26: Well, I'm sure we will, because you've done a fantastic job already, and we'll stick with it. That's what I would say. Tell the other agents the transfer portal is closed, and that you know what, just send them my way. All right, I'll go ahead and I'll answer some of their letters, and that'll drive them out.
27: All right. They would love a response from you, I'm sure.
26: All right. Listen, Chief, you're doing...
27: I'm really happy to...
26: Go ahead.
27: I just want to say I'm really happy to be on your show. I haven't been on since you've been back, and I'm glad to be on. Get a hold of me if you want me back, okay?
26: Absolutely. You got to come in and hang out with us one day, just for the heck of it. We'll just do Ask the Chief Anything one day and see what happens. That'd be pretty fun. So that'd be
27: that
26: great.
27: Will be. I'll do it in a minute.
26: All right. Chief Todd Schmoder, thank you very much for being with us today. Keep up the good work and way to go. I mean, what else do you say? Thanks, Chief.
27: Hey, thanks. Thanks to all your listeners. Take care.
26: Take care. There he is. That is your police chief, Todd Schmoder, who I will tell you absolutely 100%. I know of major cities that have been trying to get him to go to work for them, and he just keeps telling them, no, I'm good. I'm good right here. I'm good. I'm good right here. So, and that's always good for us. Anyway, Chris Baker Program, News Radio 1110 KFAB. We got a little sports thing to talk about next. A little sports thing. Was there a little hoodwink going on over the weekend? Anybody watch that Conor McGregor fight? Anybody? Well, that's right. There wasn't a fight. He jumped, kicked, and collapsed. And that was it for 34 mil. All right, we'll give you the details next on the Chris Baker Show.
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26: You know, this wonderful city is just full of people that are always trying to be their best. 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

0: like $32 million or something?
1: Yeah. I mean, 5 years ago, he had a very gruesome leg break. It was
0: I remember that.
1: Brutal.
0: Yeah.
1: And
0: just above the ankle, wasn't it?
1: Yeah.
0: And he kept trying to fight.
1: Without talking about that anymore. You know, you come back, though, after
0: an
1: injury like
0: that.
1: No, but you come back from an injury like that, expectations are low. People are just excited to see you back in the game.
0: Mm-hmm. $32 million worth. That'd be all right with me.
1: I'd step in the ring and take a battering. That's for sure.
0: So anyway, I'm watching the replay of this, and he just goes running toward the opponent. He jumps up in the air, lands on his knee, and that was the end of it. And he got up, tried to walk around. Nope, not happening. $32 million. So there are people who think that this whole thing was a scam. So here is Dana White, who I always love his press conferences because he never pulls any punches. So here's Dana White post Conor McGregor injury.
2: We're assuming blown ACL. No doctor, but that's what I figured when I saw it, and doctors think the same thing too.
0: Okay, all right. So he's not a doctor, but apparently here's Dana White pre-injury. Right.
2: When we were talking about the guy over here earlier asking about there being a pre-injury, just on my accounts, the face-off that day is at 80 million views, right? So if there was a pre-existing injury, somebody would have noticed it. Nobody noticed anything, so there you go.
0: Well, that's the end of that.
1: What I thought was weird about that is he did the interview and then got up from the press conference, came back and stood next to the table, held the microphone in his hand, didn't even sit down, and clarified that.
0: Yeah.
1: That made me a little suspicious. Maybe somebody in the PR tent behind the screen said, hey, go clear the air on this real quick. could be.
0: All I know is, who's the guy? I don't know. Who's the guy? Because when they have these two fighters, they always do the weigh-in, right? And the two fighters go, you know, basically face-to-face. And there's all kinds of shenanigans that could go on there. But there's one guy that stands behind him, and he has his arm between him. Like, that's going to stop something. You know, that one guy just stands there, and he puts his arm up. And it's between the two fighters who are just literally face-to-face, you know, doing the stare-down and stuff. And sometimes those things, you know, they kick off into something stupid. But I always think it's funny. There's just one guy right there. He's like the bouncer or something. He just sticks his arm between two guys because apparently the arm is almost as good as a movie rope because no one crosses movie ropes. So he just sticks the arm in there. Anyway, so that's a big deal. We'll see what Nick French has to say about it because he's the MMA expert here on the Chris Baker radio program. All right, 402-558-1110, a flight delay that I'm surprised it delayed the flight, but I have an answer. You know, that's called a tease. So you're going to stick around for the story. There's a story. A flight was delayed. And I have an answer. And we'll tell you what that is next on the Chris Baker program.
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11: 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Today on the Senate floor, Majority Leader John Thune acknowledged the senator's influential vision for American foreign policy.
12: There was no bigger believer in America's role in the world. He was confident that the United States could be a force for good, and he gave everything he had to ensuring that we would be.
11: We just heard from South Carolina Governor Henry McMaster, who has appointed Lindsey Graham's sister Darlene to serve the remainder of his Senate term. He had recently returned from a diplomatic mission, the senator, to Ukraine, and had been leading efforts to levy new sanctions against Russia. Senator Lindsey Graham was 71 years old, and again, his sister Darlene has now been appointed to serve out the remainder of his term by South Carolina's governor. 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
13: Sunny, warm, and humid on Monday afternoon. Staying mostly clear and muggy tonight with low temperatures in the mid-60s with light southeast winds. Mostly sunny, we're back in the low to mid-90s on Tuesday afternoon. Southeast winds at 5 to 10 miles an hour. From the First Alert 6 Weather Center, I'm Chief Meteorologist Matt Serwey.
14: 88 degrees, Omaha, Council Bluffs, and Lincoln.
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22: 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I'm Ed Helms, host of Snafu, Season 2, Medburg. 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
31: Dig below the surface in central Mississippi, and odds are good you'll find a burnt orange color looking back up at you. 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
31: 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In Mississippi, keeping secrets is as old as the soil itself. So can the truth ever really be uncovered?
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8: News Radio 1110 KFAB, Chris Baker here. Thanks to Chief Schmaderer for hanging out with us a little bit this afternoon. And here we go, a flight delay caused by an unruly toddler sparks a massive debate. Apparently, a fired-up plane passenger took exception to claim or to talk about a flight from hell, he said, thanks to a toddler, with hundreds of people jumping in on this guy's social media post on Reddit. He says, just got off a flight in Sweden. First of all, if you just got off a flight in Sweden, what are you complaining about? Anyway, we were an hour late arriving because when the crew were preparing to take off, a three-year-old child could not be made to sit in his seat. Well, I've raised three, and I can tell you right now, at 3 years old, they could all fit in their seat, either voluntarily or with assistance.
0: Apparently, he was too old to safely sit in his parents' lap. So after much screaming from the child, the parents were forced to deboard. We then had to go through the whole thing of refueling and weights and balance. What are they flying, a Sopwith Camel? What is this? Wait, one family and their loud kid, and now you got to redo weight and fuel? And are you kidding me? Man, I need to know more about being an airline flight pilot. So they said, look, it's Friday. We just want to get home. And this brat and his incompetent parents make us late, making people miss connections because delays from the airplane and the crew. I would seriously pay extra to go on an adults-only flight. And that, my friends, is the answer. The adult-only flight. Man, I've been on so many airplanes with screaming kids or kids who just want to pound on the seat behind you. Just pound, pound, pound, pound, pound, pound. Or even better, when the kid stands up in the seat behind you and thinks that it's going to be real fun to play some kind of peekaboo game with you. You ever do that? Don't do that, Peyton. Because once it starts, never ends.
2: I like to go nonverbal on my airplane rides.
0: Yeah, I'm pretty much the same
2: headphones, way. Head down, shut my eyes, and stay away from me.
0: Now, we had a policy when I was a parent of young children. If we went anywhere and one of my kids got goofy, we were gone. We left immediately. There's been a few times. I can think of one time in particular. We went to this restaurant. We've been wanting to go to this restaurant for a long time, and we finally go, and we get in there, and we start ordering food. And the next thing you know, my kids are really small at the time, and one of them decides now's the time to be a jerk. And so it's hooting, and I don't want this, and I want that, and blah, blah, blah. And he starts getting out of control, and I have no tolerance. I just said, all right, get that stuff to go. We're out of here. And then, of course, my wife, well, just hang on, you know, hang on. Let's see what we can do. Hang on. Nope, nope, nope. We're out of here. And I think that's the best way to handle it. I think it ought to be a crime, frankly, to go in a restaurant with an obnoxious kid ruining everybody's dining experience. Some parents, they get their kids are running all over the place. Kids are walking up to your table like you're supposed to think they're cute or something. And I mean, I'm not an evil guy, even though I want to say, hey, look, you're not half as cute as you think you are. I don't do that. I just sit there and give the parents the eyes of death.
2: They're just being kids, though, Chris. They're just having fun.
0: Oh, yeah. They're just kids. A kid. What do you expect? I expect a kid to act like that. I expect you, the grown-up, to handle it. See, that's the thing. I'm not surprised when a kid acts like an idiot because they're kids. They're born idiots. So it's the parents that show them how not to be idiots. But when the parents just sit there, and I know I get it, you know, parents of young kids, you really want to eat, right? Eating is a very important thing to parents. A little something else for you, Peyton. Eating, very important. Once you start popping out those kids, eating is a luxury. So, but yeah, I've seen these parents going into restaurants. Their kids are mental. They're kids. And the parents just sit there eating while the kid's making a bunch of racket. I guess they're able to tune it out, and maybe they don't think you notice, or they don't care. And they may be thinking, you know what? I got to suffer through this. These jerks ought to be able to suffer through it for at least 30 minutes. But, yeah, so misbehaving toddler caused a airline to be over an hour late. It says, it's not a kid problem, it's a parent problem. Yes. And then, of course, from the parent side, let's also remember there's the Karens out there that when you discipline your kid, then they get involved. How dare you talk to your child that way? You shouldn't spank your child. You can't talk to your kid. See, you got the other side. And then they start calling the police. I've seen all of this stuff happen. Never happened to me. But I have seen this. I had a friend in Texas, as a matter of fact. They're at a restaurant. I heard this story the very next day. They're at a restaurant, and they're telling their kids to shut up. Literally, shut up. You're in a restaurant. Behave yourself. And some Karen just went nuts, started and called the police. They're abusing their child. There's a child abuser right here in the restaurant. So then the police show up and they got to investigate. And the parents with the kid were just matter of fact. Hey, my kid was being a jerk. I told him to shut up. Is there a law against that? No. Okay. But then the Karen, she wasn't going to let it go. How do you know they're not abusing them at home? You should probably launch a CPS investigation. Ugh. Crazy. Here's the deal. Just don't take kids to restaurants. There you go. End of problem. Or if you're going to take them to a restaurant, take them to those kid-friendly restaurants like, Red Robin. They got stuff for the kid to do. They got the coloring and they got the electronic thing there where you pay, which I got to bring this up too. I don't think I like the pay with your card at the table and then your server turns the screen to you while you tip them.
2: Yeah,
0: I don't like that.
2: I think you're onto something there. I hear you there.
0: I don't need the guilt. I don't need the guilt trip. Okay. Yeah. I don't need the guilt on this, but you know, there it is. Okay. Here you go, sir. Thank you. All right. Thank me. Just stand there while you're picking the tip, you know, and yeah, it's not like they're going to chase you out of the restaurant and, you know, let the air out of your tire or something like that. But yeah, you feel like you have to hit the 25.
2: They're gazing into
0: your
2: soul.
0: They're just looking right at you.
2: So, thanks for stopping in today. You got any plans?
0: Yeah.
2: Turns it over.
0: What are you doing this weekend, sir? Oh, I'm going to hang out with the family. What about you? Well, I'd like to do this, but you know, things are kind of tight. By the way, choose your tip wisely. All right, that's crazy. Chris Baker program. What did we learn in that segment? We learned tell your kids to be quiet. If your kid's on an airplane, you know what you do? You drop that atomic elbow on them like they do in the WW whatever. All right, that's a joke. I wouldn't want you to really elbow your kid. Great, the Karens are going to call the police. They'll be up here in an hour. All right, it's News Radio 1110 KFAB, the Chris Baker radio program.
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7: Checking our Monday afternoon drive, looks like they may have just cleared an accident that left behind a little slowdown here. Eastbound on Dodge, just before the 680 interchange. Still a little bit slow for you, back to about 132nd Street, but looks like it is recovering. Rest of the highway's looking good, no other problems to report. That's a look at traffic. I'm Steve Parker.
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0: The next KFAB Gourmet Club will be at the Omaha Press Club July 17th. 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Good afternoon. It's Chris Baker here. Glad that you're with us on News Radio 1110 KFAB. A portion of Dodge Street will be restricted to one lane for the next week. Peyton, you were downtown. How was the traffic downtown today?
2: It was okay.
0: Yeah?
2: Mm-hmm. I mean, a Monday at noon is not usually the most busy time
0: downtown.
2: But it was all right.
0: I just wondering if any train construction made it a little confusing.
2: Yeah. a little bit.
0: Yeah.
2: Little bit.
0: Uh-huh.
2: But mm-hmm. guess what? You have a computer. I have a computer in my phone that can help me out a little bit.
0: Yeah. Yeah. Those are pretty good. So Dodge is going to go down to one lane for a week between 94th and 96th. I'm sure that'll make things great. This is the most construction town, man. Everywhere I look, they're working on roads. But, you know, winter tears them up. So I get it. You got to do it. You can't ignore it. I just wish they would ask me, Chris, what road would you like us to work on? All right, here's a question. Why can't they work on the roads at night? It's cooler outside. You got plenty of lights. Why don't you do it at night when there's less traffic?
2: I mean, they do interstate work sometimes at night. I've seen that before. Why can't, you know, could they do it on other roads?
0: Maybe, I don't know, it probably has something to do with labor and working at night and, you know, that kind of stuff. I don't know. I'm not a construction guy, and I know nothing about building streets except you can't have any trees in them. That's pretty much my...
2: You can plant them after the road's built in the middle.
0: But yeah, out of the road.
2: Yeah, you know. Yeah.
0: Oh, and then yesterday, where were we? I can't remember. My sister's in town. We're driving somewhere, and there's all this crazy construction. And what are they building? A roundabout.
2: Ooh, your favorite.
0: Oh, gosh, do I hate the roundabouts. They're building another stupid roundabout. And why? I know people, I guess I'm the only guy in town who doesn't like them. Everybody else loves them. Sheriff loves them. Everybody loves them. The roundabout is so good. It's so much easier.
2: Well, when it comes to safety, roundabouts are blah.
0: I hate them. I just don't like them at all. So we were somewhere, and what was it? Oh, we were coming back from Bucks. And we're taking whatever that highway is, 92 or whatever. And it says construction, construction, construction. And then it says, okay, you can go to Dodge, no problem. And I look ahead where everything's closed off, and I'm pretty sure they're, I don't know, maybe I'm wrong, but it looks like they're building another stupid roundabout. Hate roundabouts. Don't like them. That's why I'm mad at President Trump. That guy has been back in office in almost 2 years, and he's done nothing about the roundabouts. This is terrible. Anyway, so Dodge will be restricted for one lane for curb repairs for a week, 94th to 96th. So it's just two blocks, but guaranteed that's going to be a pain in the rump.
2: Oh, I think that affects my drive.
0: Now we're really in trouble.
2: Now
0: it's really a crisis. Hey, wait a minute. You're affecting my drive. This is a crisis.
2: Wait a second.
0: We're going to do something about this. We got to be able to handle this somehow.
10: 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Do you suffer from anxiety when you hear the term America First? 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The Butch Up Academy can turn a beta soy boy crybully midwit like you into the rugged, masculine, determined man you were designed to be. 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
19: This is a Fox News alert, an interim replacement for Senator Lindsey Graham. I'm Lisa Brady.
20: Lindsey has always been there for me, and now I will be there for him.
19: Graham's younger sister, Darlene, just named by the South Carolina governor to serve out the rest of his term, which ends in January. Graham raised her after the untimely deaths of both of their parents when she was still a young teenager. During the announcement a short time ago, the now 62-year-old also offering this message to her brother.
20: I miss you more than I can even put into words, but I'm going to do this. I got it.
19: She says the past 2 days have been very difficult and that faith and an outpouring of shared memories have gotten the family through it.
21: Lindsey Graham understood the hopes, dreams, and needs of his state and delivered
8: for his state every time.
19: Governor Henry McMaster calling the four-term senator irreplaceable just before naming Darlene Graham Nordone, now set to become the first woman to represent South Carolina in the U.S. Senate. A special election is expected next month to pick a new Republican nominee in the November election for that seat. After a weekend of U.S. strikes and more Iran counterattacks, each side claiming control over the Strait of Hormuz, President Trump telling Fox,
15: "We're going to keep the strait. And we'll probably run it. We'll become the guardian of the strait. Maybe we'll call it the guardian angel of the strait. Yeah. And we should be reimbursed for that."
19: Also reimposing a U.S. naval blockade of Iranian ports.
21: The strikes over the past 24 hours targeted air defense systems, coastal radar sites, missile and drone capabilities around the strait. They don't seem like they're going to end anytime soon. Military experts say the president is fed up and not buying the lies from Iran anymore.
19: Fox Business's Edward Lawrence at the White House. President Trump plans to address the nation Thursday night at 9 p.m. Eastern. 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
22: It's 402, 88 in Omaha Council Bluffs, 87 in Lincoln. I'm Terry Leahy, News Radio 1110 KFAB. A person arrested in connection with a fatal crash at 114 West Center in Omaha last Thursday is ordered held on $10 million bond. 28-year-old Tanner Hunt made an initial appearance today in Douglas County Court on charges related to the crash that took the life of a 10-year-old and critically injured a 5-year-old. Hunt was charged with motor vehicle homicide and DUI causing serious bodily injury. A preliminary hearing is scheduled for August 17th. Omaha police say one man has died from injuries suffered in a 2-vehicle crash mid-afternoon Sunday at 90th and Blair High Road. Investigators say the 54-year-old who died was a passenger in one of the vehicles. A 17-year-old driver and another teen in that vehicle were hospitalized. The driver of the other vehicle was not hurt. Names have not been released. Investigators say the vehicle driven by the teen was making a left turn onto 90th when it was hit by the other vehicle. Another round of street closures this week as work continues on the Omaha Streetcar Project.
23: There are several ongoing and planned closures on Farnham today, and crews will also work along 10th Street north of Dodge in downtown. On Tuesday, 16th Street between Farnham and Harney will close for about 6 weeks. Also on Friday, 31st and Farnham, which has been closed for months, is expected to reopen. I'm Chris Turner.
22: The heat wave this week is not expected to put Nebraska at risk of brownouts.
24: The National Electric Reliability Corporation summer assessment shows Nebraska with a surplus of power, even during peak demand times like a heat wave. The report says it's mainly because of a pause in some data center projects, lowering demand across the electric grid region that includes Nebraska. I'm Wendy Wild.
22: It's only the second time in 5 years Nebraska has not been at risk of shortages during peak demand. Iowa is also not expected to be at risk at this point this summer. I'm Terry Leahy, News Radio 1110 KFAB, Nebraska's news, weather, and traffic station, and online at kfab.com/news. 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
7: Looking pretty good on the drive right now with no big problems here. Do have a stalled vehicle reported westbound on I-80 just before the 680 interchange. Doesn't look like it's slowing us down much, though. We have a little slowing now westbound on Dodge from 680 over to 114th Street. No new accidents. That's a look at traffic. I'm Steve Parker.
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26: Sunny, warm, and humid on Monday afternoon. Staying mostly clear and muggy tonight with low temperatures in the mid-60s with light southeast winds. Mostly sunny, we're back in the low to mid-90s on Tuesday afternoon. Southeast winds at 5 to 10 miles an hour. From the First Alert 6 Weather Center, I'm Chief Meteorologist Matt Serwey.
2: 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Temperatures around the metro, 89 degrees in Omaha Council Bluffs, 88 in Lincoln.
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5: 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Oh, here we go. We got breaking news. Is this breaking news, Peyton? Let's see. Brett Lidstrom has announced today that he will be also running for governor of the state of Nebraska as an independent. Wow. How about that? After much encouragement and consideration, in the words of Brett Lidstrom, I have decided to enter the race for Nebraska governor. Our state is facing a pivotal moment in terms of how we manage our budget and create opportunities for future generations, and Nebraskans deserve another choice. Our immediate focus will be collecting the required signatures to be on the ballot. And once that is complete, we look forward to joining the discussion about the future of our great state. All right. So Brett Lidstrom's getting involved. There you go. Oh, boy. Here we go. Another independent. Okay. I don't know him well. I know he was a Republican, and then he said, I don't want to be a Republican anymore. I did that recently, too, as a matter of fact. I think I set a record for the shortest membership in the Republican Party. He says, if we create stability in Nebraska, it will create opportunity. My job is to reestablish transparency and trust in that, and then creating these policies, tax code, property tax, infrastructure, energy, housing, connectivity, workforce. It's about 15 different categories, but all through the lens of stability and opportunity. You know what word none of these guys ever uses? Urgency. That's my word, urgency, right? Let's see, what else? His primary goal is to serve as an antidote to the current dysfunctional chaos in a legislature paralyzed by partisan gridlock. Hold the phone. I thought the unicameral, the greatest deliberative body ever in the history of all deliberative bodies, was a nonpartisan system. Wait a minute. Hold it. It says it's held by partisan gridlock, but this is a nonpartisan system. Remember? It's the unicameral, the greatest deliberative body in the history of all deliberative bodies everywhere and anywhere. Well, wait a minute. How can it have partisan gridlock? It's a nonpartisan institution. Isn't this what we're always told every election cycle? Could you people get your crap together? Good Lord, listen to the political class. One day, it's partisan gridlock. The next day, well, our unicameral is nonpartisan. These are nonpartisan offices. All right, are you partisan or not? All right, could you quit goofing around? And by the way, get rid of that dumb unicameral system anyway, because it's dumb. Everybody's living a fantasy in that unicameral world. No offense to you members, no offense to you elected officials, but this idea that the unicameral system is the greatest system ever, and it's nonpartisan, and it's really pure, and bleh, I have yet to see it. So anyway, let's see what else. You have to get 4,000 signatures. They asked Lynn Waltz if she might team up with Lindstrom, and she said no. Okay, whatever. So Brett Lindstrom is going to enter the gubernatorial sweepstakes. So congratulations to him. Can't wait to get him on the show. I bet he'll come on the show. Lynn Waltz, so far, nothing. But will he? Well, I don't see why he wouldn't. Anyway, there you go. There's your latest political insanity news here on the Chris Baker radio program. And

0: for Moonbat Email on the Chris Baker Radio program. Moonbat Email is very important correspondence from people who are better than you. Just ask them, and they're trying to tell you what you need to do. All right? Moonbat Email brought to you by Moonbats. And here we go. Email number one. Dear Chris, why are you so scared of socialism? With so much unfairness in the country, why not give it a try? We can always go back. Ha! Where has that ever happened? Thanks. I never thought of it that way. Well, let's just try it. And if it doesn't work, then we'll just go back. You know, because, I mean, bureaucrats are always, always ready to admit when they were mistaken. Yes. All right, here we go. This is goofy. Dear Chris, I saw you dancing at the Max this weekend. Looked like you were having a very good time. Last I saw you, you were headed into the men's room, but I didn't see you come out. What happened? I don't want to talk about it. All right, here we go. Email number three. Dear Chris, you don't know what you're talking about. Do you know the difference between communism and socialism? I doubt it. Yes, I do. No. One leads to the other. There you go. Done. Right there. And now, one is special.
1: Moonbat Extreme.
0: Oh, yes. It's time for Moonbat Extreme, a Moonbat email that is so extreme that it has its own category and its own sounder.
1: Moonbat Extreme.
0: Dear Chris, you and the rest of your Trump MAGA racist friends should be eliminated from society. There's no fixing you. There's no getting along with you. So there's only one way. Elamination. Elamination. What are they going to cover me in Varathane? They're going to put a plastic elamination. It's going to take some elamination is what it's going to take, Peyton.
2: Maybe there's a little southern accent there. That's why.
0: Nope. Not even close. Nope. Not even close. So there you go. The Moonbat email on the Chris Baker radio program. Coming up on the big show, well, a guy works for Circle K. Right? Convenience store chain. Bought a lotto ticket. Won. And now Circle K says, oh, no, you don't get that money. Oh, yeah. This is going to be a good fight. A very good fight. We'll tell you all about it next on The Chris Baker Show.
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13: From the A1 United Heating, Air, and Electrical Time Saver Traffic Center, here's a look at your roads.
14: Looking pretty good on the Monday afternoon drive with no problems working right now. Do have a little bit of a slowdown here westbound on I-80 past 60th up to 72nd. Pretty typical there. And, of course, slow into that road work, that bridge work southbound on the JFK between Cornhusker Road and Highway 370. Everything else moving fine. That's a look at traffic. I'm Steve Parker.
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0: All righty, here we go. We got a great injustice. Ready? You know, convenience store workers are great people. There's a lady that works not too far from here who I like to stop in and joke with on a regular basis. Very sweet lady, runs a little store up the street here. Nice people there. So listen to this. A former Circle K manager, he's a manager, is in court over a $12.8 million lottery ticket that he purchased at the store. So, by the way, I'm going to need some input for those of you who may work at one of these places, because I'm not sure what the policy is, but let me just go through what the Circle K policy is. Apparently last November, a customer left behind 25 lottery tickets after purchasing only part of an $85 order at the Circle K Street. So you figure, what, you know what this is? A guy said, I want this many tickets, and then he only paid for part of them and left with what he paid for, leaving several tickets, right? Well, according to this lawsuit, Circle K has an unofficial policy requiring employees to buy accidentally printed lottery tickets valued over $20, a measure used to penalize workers for accidental prints. Does that sound like a common sense thing?
2: I guess you force the worker to buy it, but at the same time, he was responsible for pulling him out. I guess unofficial, is that just kind of like
0: it's an unofficial policy.
2: Like an unwritten rule in sports kind of thing, like I guess.
0: Some jerk. Yeah. Some jerk. Anyway, so the employees followed the policy, purchased the tickets while clocked out, right? So they went through some steps to make sure that everything was on the up and up. So a guy clocks out, then he buys a ticket from a guy who's clocked in, right? He buys the ticket, and it says, quote, rung up by a Circle K employee on duty. And already there are people saying, yeah, they knew what they were doing. No, you don't know what they're doing. They haven't even pulled the dumb numbers yet. So the company's position shifted only after they found out they had a $12.8 million ticket. If this is true, what kind of horrible company does this? Right? Anyway, so it says they changed their mind once they saw they had a $12.8 million winning ticket. So, of course, the Circle K worker has lawyered up, and this is a pool of people because, I mean, think about it. If somebody prints out wrong tickets and then you got to keep buying them every time, that's going to get pretty expensive. So I do understand doing that as a punishment, you know, for printing too many tickets. But at the same time, okay, if he buys them, what difference does it make? So like Circle K loses the 12.8 mil, they get money just for being the store he bought the ticket from. So I don't get why they're being such a bunch of wieners over this whole thing, other than it's 12.8 million on the line. So anyway, the lawyer says we have affidavits from current and former employees who essentially say the exact same thing, which is that Circle K and this unofficial policy forcing its employees to purchase accidentally printed lottery tickets. It also accuses Circle K of breaching that agreement wrongfully, keeping the ticket, and they fired the guy. So not only are they saying, yeah, that $12.8 million ticket that you bought, yeah, you don't get to keep that, and you're fired. What a bunch of jerks.
2: It's so stupid. I mean, he bought the tickets off the clock, and if you're going to make him buy the tickets, what's the point of buying the ticket if you don't get the prize?
0: Right. If you're telling him he's got to buy the tickets, then you also are telling him, hey, if you win,
2: right,
0: good for you. Anyway, Circle K is now sued, and they're trying to get a judge to weigh in on whether the ticket was ever legally sold. Well, all right. Now, again, can someone clear this up for me? 402-558-1110.

0: like, if they win, they win.
1: Yeah.
0: If they don't, then I play it. You know, and if I win, I win. So Circle K is being a jerk about this.
1: Wow.
0: And you know what? Especially when he's off the clock, that's just not right.
1: Now, to your knowledge, and I really appreciate your perspective here, Bill, is there any problem? Is there a rule that the lottery people have that, say, a guy is on the clock and he buys a ticket, that somehow they're ineligible? Is there any of that you know of?
0: Nothing I'm aware of.
1: Okay.
0: And I don't think that there... I'm 90% sure, but I'm 90% sure that there isn't anything on that.
1: Yeah, I don't know why that would be a problem. I will say, too...
0: Yeah. And if anybody is caught, you know, stealing, God forbid, that's a federal offense. So, you know, they're pretty strict with that, but that's the way it should work. And, you know, it's up to the company, but when they have a policy, I mean, the guy was off the clock, he got the ticket, you know.
1: Yeah, give him the 12.8 mil. All right, well, he's out of a job, Bill. Do you want me to have him call you?
0: You know what? That should be, I can't believe he's out of a job. He's probably got some legal action based on wrongful termination.
1: Oh, yeah. He's got a lawyer involved. All right, Bill, thank you. I appreciate your call. We'll get a couple more calls on this. You can't do this. Let the guy have his $12.8 million. Leave him alone. He'll probably come in there and get nonstop Slurpees anyway. You know, I mean, you leave your old job. Don't you like stopping back in a couple of times? I mean, I'd go in there flexing my $12.8 million. Hey, what hours you working? Wow. I remember when I had to do that before I won my $12.8 million.
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8: 89 in Omaha Council Bluffs. Lincoln has 88. I'm Terry Leahy, News Radio, 1110 KFAB. A person facing charges in connection with a fatal crash at 114th and West Center last Thursday early evening is ordered held on $10 million bond. 28-year-old Tanner Hunt was in Douglas County Court today on charges related to the crash that took the life of a 10-year-old and critically injured a 5-year-old. Hunt is charged with motor vehicle homicide and DUI causing serious bodily injury. A preliminary hearing in this case is scheduled for August 17th. Omaha police today continue to investigate an officer-involved shooting over the weekend. It happened near 55th and Pine Streets.
9: Officers responded to a home Saturday night on the 1600 block of South 55th Street on a report of a suicidal person. After police knocked on the door, they say a man shot a gun inside the home toward officers, leading them to retreat to cover. OPD says 44-year-old David Asbury then left the home and fired his gun twice toward police, leading them to return fire. Asbury died at the scene. I'm Chris Turner.
8: The officers involved have been placed on administrative leave, paid administrative leave, which is standard operating procedure, and the case will go before a grand jury per Nebraska law. Omaha Police Chief Todd Schmatter talks about the recent cases in which officers return fire after being fired upon.
10: Not the best course of action to take. Our police officers are highly trained. We have the best weaponry around, and we're going to come out ahead in these encounters. But don't put us in these situations. But agreed, it happened way too much, and it happened over the weekend as well.
8: Chief Schmatter was interviewed earlier this afternoon by Chris Baker on News Radio 1110 KFAB. Nebraska Corrections investigates an inmate death. They say 45-year-old Thomas Jones died Sunday at a Lincoln hospital. He was an inmate at the state penitentiary in Lincoln. His sentence began in September 2011. 50 years out of Douglas County for first and second degree assault and use of a deadly weapon to commit a felony. A grand jury will investigate under state law. I'm Terry Leahy, News Radio 1110 KFAB, Nebraska's news, weather, and traffic station, and online at kfab.com/news. 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
12: Checking on our Monday afternoon drive, and we had a report of an accident much earlier eastbound on Dodge just before 680, right around 114th Street. Thought they had cleared that. Don't really see much going on down there other than heavy traffic. May still be something on the shoulder eastbound on Dodge, slow between 132nd and 114th Street. That's a look at traffic. I'm Steve Parker.
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14: Sunny, warm, and humid on Monday afternoon. Staying mostly clear and muggy tonight with low temperatures in the mid-60s with light southeast winds. Mostly sunny, we're back in the low to mid-90s on Tuesday afternoon. Southeast winds at 5 to 10 miles an hour. From the First Alert 6 Weather Center, I'm Chief Meteorologist Matt Serwey.
15: Thank you, Matt. Looking at temperatures around the metro, 89 degrees in Omaha, Council Bluffs, and Lincoln.
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19: 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If you just tuned in, we're in a very important discussion about a convenience store worker who, according to the worker, the company policy is if you accidentally print too many lottery tickets, then you have to buy them as a worker at the store. So a worker at the store bought the extra ticket, and then it came in for $12.8 million, and suddenly the Circle K Corporation said, wait a minute, wait a minute, we don't know if you can have that. No, that's our money. You can't have that money. So not only did they tell him he can't have the money, they also fired him. I mean, what a bunch of jerks. So we've asked people with perspective to weigh in. Dan's been hanging on through the entire break. Dan, we really appreciate it. Welcome to the show.
20: Thank you.
19: All right, go ahead.
20: I just think that the company has set a precedent, so the way things will be handled in the future, like a rule, and it should be a no-brainer for the judge. And we should probably get a no-fund-me started for the other employees that step forward and say they had to do the same thing. And that employee that got fired, he or she, never should have been fired because that was the rule that he or she abided by, and now he or she lost their job. That's ridiculous.
19: All right, let me reverse it, sir. Let's say that you owned this massive corporation and you found out that one of your people had stumbled into a $12.8 million lottery ticket. Would you try to figure out a way to weasel it out from under him?
20: No, I'd say good for you, buddy. I hope you still work for us or become a CEO for us.
19: All right, thanks. Thank you, Dan. Candy, you're on News Radio 1110 KFAB. Welcome to the show, Candy.
21: Hi.
19: Hi.
21: Hey, Chris. I agree with the gentleman, or Dan, that was before me, that if that is the rule that they have, then they should have said, good for you. When I was the manager of a convenience store, of course, we couldn't buy anything while we were on the clock. But if that was their rule that they had to purchase it because they accidentally printed up more of them, then that's on them. I mean, they're going to have to eat that.
19: Right. So you were a manager of a store, and if you were an employee of that store, would you have to punch out before you would buy a lotto ticket, or were you forbidden from buying them in general?
21: If they tell you that you have to buy it, then you would have to do it on the clock because you accidentally printed it.
19: Right. All right, but in general, though, without the accidental printing, in general, how did your store handle stuff like this? Could people buy lotto tickets while they're just hanging out doing nothing else?
21: No, we could not, because when you did the lottery tickets through the machine, and it went into the computer, into your cash register. So right. as soon as you did one, it went in there. But if we accidentally printed up extra ones, what we did is we left them on the machine. So if somebody said, just give me a ticket, we grabbed that one and said, here you go. It was already printed, actually printed earlier.
19: See,
21: this is a good winner for you.
19: I would have
21: and
19: panicked.
21: So then at the end of the shift, most likely all of the extra ones that you printed up were already gone because you had already sold them to other customers.
19: Interesting.
21: But lucky for that guy that he didn't, sell it to somebody else.
19: Yeah.
21: Because he's a pretty wealthy man.
19: Well, we'll see. I mean, I'm sure when that lawyer gets done, he'll end up with the 0.8.
21: But see, the thing is that when you go to any job, they give you all the what's what right in front of you at orientation. And if he had to sign something that stated, if I do this, I have to do this. If I do this, I have to do this.
19: Ooh.
21: He signed it. If he's got a copy of it, which I'm hoping he kept, then they have no leg to stand on.
19: Right. Now, they're saying this is an unwritten rule. Does that, in your opinion, ma'am, does that change the situation?
21: Well, it depends. If it's an unwritten rule and yet they're still making him do that, then he actually bought it as a customer.
19: The money should
21: still go to him.
19: Yeah, all right. All right, I'm going to have them call you. So just in case you can help them square away. All right. Well, thank you, Candy. Good to hear from you.
21: Thank you. You have a good day, sir.
19: Yeah, here's what I don't get. Why is the store sweating this guy over the lottery winnings? It's not coming out of their pocket. And they get a big chunk of change just for being the store that sold the winning ticket. But no, probably a bunch of moon bats up there. That's probably it. I'm just going to go ahead and say that, even though I don't know. It's probably a bunch of moon bats don't want this commoner to get the 12.8 mil. Or probably a bunch of billionaires not wanting the commoner to get the 12.8 mil. Anyway, what a horrible deal. All right, my name is Chris Baker. Well, at least I think we solved that mystery. It's News Radio 1110 KFAB. The Iranians are making a lot of racket right now, and they're threatening you. They're threatening the president. They're threatening everybody while they're getting blown up. It's the Chris Baker Show, News Radio 1110 KFAB.
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1: Checking on our Monday afternoon drive, and we had a report of an accident much earlier eastbound on Dodge just before 680, right around 114th Street. Thought they had cleared that. Don't really see much going on down there other than heavy traffic. May still be something on the shoulder eastbound on Dodge, slow between 132nd and 114th Street. That's a look at traffic. I'm Steve Parker.
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19: Good afternoon. It's Chris Baker on News Radio 1110 KFAB. We've been talking about lottery ticket winnings. And all right, I got to ask this question. I know. All right. I've been getting a lot of email from you today. And how many people think Lindsey Graham was murdered? I'm just going to ask the question. How many people think Lindsey Graham was murdered? Because there are those who say it's kind of interesting. Lindsey Graham was over in Ukraine touring a top secret drone factory that the Russians bombed right after. I have no idea. It wouldn't surprise me. If somebody did grease him, you know, I think it was Putin. Want to know why? Because Lindsey Graham's always talking about, hey, it's never a bad day to kill Russians. You know, I think, you know, sometimes maybe you ought to watch your mouth there. Not that I'm supporting, but I don't even know if anybody did grease him. I do think that the explanation, you know, his heart got weird. That's medical talk, by the way. I don't know, that's an official diagnosis. That his heart, what was it, an aorta broke or exploded or some kind of stuff, and he had a massive heart attack and sad, horrible. But you know what? Those things don't really tell you that they're coming. That's a thing that you're just minding your own business one day, from what I know. I don't know if you know this or not. I am not a cardiologist. But I do hear that you're just minding your own business, and the next thing you know, you're dead. And people go, what happened? His heart got weird. And that's it.
15: You know, Gene Stother this morning was giving me a very, very in-depth technical analysis of this injury that he sustained leading to his death. I fell asleep, and then I woke back up, and she was still talking about it. I was saying, I missed a little bit, but I think I got it, you know? So I learned quite a bit about that.
19: She was telling you about it, and then you nodded off.
15: Yeah.
19: And when you woke up, she was just wrapping up.
15: Yeah, I don't know how long I was out, but she was still going with it. So.
19: Oh, that's just, she's still talking about it, as a matter of fact. She's on hold right now, still talking. No, that's I don't know how you explain that. But, you know, there are those who believe that Andrew Breitbart was murdered. You know that story, right? Andrew Breitbart. Who was way ahead of his time in pushing back against all this communist nonsense, way ahead of his time, had dinner with Bill Ayers, of all people, and then within a couple of days, gone. And some believe that he was murdered, which That one, it wouldn't surprise me at all because he was very effective and a really tremendous person too. But that one, yeah, if somebody, you know, and there are people that say that the CIA, they had these like dissolvable bullets or something. And they shoot it into you, and it makes you have a heart attack, and then it dissolves and stuff.
15: Be careful now. Be careful now, Chris. Be careful.
19: They can't get me in here. They can't get me here in the bulletproof Gary Saddlemeyer studio, high atop the Gary Saddlemeyer building here in the Dundee area. We're on floor 712. Oh, speaking of high buildings, we watched the Skywalkers documentary, a love story. Remember the two?
15: Oh, yes. Yes.
19: Did you ever watch that thing?
15: No, I didn't.
19: Dude, I've seen it twice. It's tremendous. By the way, for those of you, I want you to know what we're talking about. So remember a couple weeks ago, there was a story of the couple who climbed to the top of the Empire State Building and hung a sign. It was a good sign, or hung a flag, whatever, banner. And then the guy proposed marriage. On the top of the, I mean, like way up there where they weren't supposed to be. So then I read about, there was a documentary on Netflix called Skywalkers, A Love Story. And it's about that couple. Man, is that a great documentary. It is amazing. Such a great documentary. And I highly recommend everybody watch it. So I watched it for the second time.
15: Wow, that's a testament to how it was good.
19: We showed it to my sister, my brother-in-law.
15: Ooh, did they enjoy it?
19: Dude, the whole time. The whole time. My wife did the same thing. She couldn't watch it. Like, she's paying attention to it, but she's hiding her eyes because these two are way up in the air, climbing all kinds of goofy stuff. But what a great... It is a fantastic doc. I love documentaries. But this is a tremendous story, and I highly recommend you watch this on Netflix. It's called Skywalkers, A Love Story, and it'll scare the daylights out of you. I mean, I was watching it. I thought it was cool, but my wife, my brother-in-law, my sister are all just like, oh, my God, I can't believe they're up that high. Oh, my gosh. Yeah, oh, it was cool. It was really cool. Anyway, it is the Chris Baker radio program heading into the big 5 o'clock hour next.
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1: Still slow going from a crash eastbound on Dodge just past 120th Street, so still slow back to 132nd that direction. Then you have the heavy traffic westbound Dodge from 680 over to about 132nd Street. That's just the usual slowdown for you there. Don't have any other problems working. That's a look at traffic. I'm Steve Parker.
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9: Sunny, warm, and humid on Monday afternoon. Staying mostly clear and muggy tonight with low temperatures in the mid-60s with light southeast winds. Mostly sunny, we're back in the low to mid-90s on Tuesday afternoon. Southeast winds at 5 to 10 miles an hour. From the First Alert 6 Weather Center, I'm Chief Meteorologist Matt Serwey.
15: 90 degrees in Omaha, Council Bluffs, 88 in Lincoln. Getting ready for the 5 o'clock hour, a KFAB cash contest keyword coming up in 10 minutes on 1110 KFAB.
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31: Answer named. I'm Lee Silicera, Fox News. South Carolina Governor Henry McMaster has announced who will temporarily fill the Senate seat left vacant by the sudden death of Senator Lindsey Graham.
32: Republican Governor Henry McMaster said the seat in the U.S. Senate held by the late Lindsey Graham will, for now, stay in the family.
33: It's my honor to ask his little sister, Darlene Graham, to finish his work for him now.
32: McMaster said President Trump thought the decision was a great idea. Darlene Graham said while she might be a novice to national politics, people who knew her brother well are behind her.
34: He thought the world of his staff and colleagues, and with their support,
0: I feel confident.
32: Darlene Graham will be essentially a caretaker for the seat as South Carolina prepares for a special election in August to select a new Republican nominee.
31: Fox's Grinnell Scott. U.S. Central Command says it began launching a new round of strikes against Iran. CENTCOM says the targets include coastal surveillance systems and drone and missile systems. This is the third consecutive night of strikes against Iran. President Trump, speaking at the White House now, says that the U.S. hitting Iran hard. Protests in Maine after the deadly shooting of a driver by an ICE agent.
1: Apparently there are no cameras involved. Body cameras were not on the agents, and so we have no video evidence of what occurred in this case.
31: Maine Independent Senator Angus King and the Associated Press is reporting the driver was not the target of the warrant. Immigrant rights groups say the driver was a 26-year-old man from Colombia. Senator King says Homeland Security Secretary Mark Wayne Mullen said the man weaponized his vehicle against agents before he was shot. Wall Street stocks rose following this latest round of strikes on Iran. The Dow lost 138, the Nasdaq off 408. 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
2: It's 502, 89 in Omaha Council Bluffs, 88 in Lincoln. I'm Terry Leahy, News Radio 1110 KFAB. From the courts, a person arrested in connection with a fatal crash at 114th and West Center last Thursday evening is ordered held on $10 million bond. 28-year-old Tanner Hunt made an initial appearance today in Douglas County Court on charges related to the crash that took the life of a 10-year-old and critically injured a 5-year-old. Hunt was charged with motor vehicle homicide and DUI causing serious bodily injury. A preliminary hearing is scheduled for August 17th. Omaha police say one man has died from injuries suffered in a 2-vehicle crash mid-afternoon Sunday at 90th and Blair High Road. Investigators say the 54-year-old who died was a passenger in one of the vehicles. A 17-year-old driver and another teen in that vehicle were hospitalized. The driver of the other vehicle was not hurt. Names have not been released. Investigators say the vehicle driven by the teen was making a left turn onto 90th from Blair High Road when it was hit by the other vehicle. This could be the last week of work for 100 employees at the Omaha Kellogg's plant, which will be closing next month.
3: The company says 100 employees will be laid off between July 20th and August 3rd, and more than 350 additional employees will be laid off later next month. Kellogg says affected employees are getting severance pay. The cereal manufacturer announced its plans to close the plant in Omaha in August 2024 and started reducing production late last year. I'm Elaine Lee Irvin.
2: The heat wave this week is not expected to put Nebraska at risk of brownouts.
4: The National Electric Reliability Corporation summer assessment shows Nebraska with a surplus of power, even during peak demand times like a heat wave. The report says it's mainly because of a pause in some data center projects, lowering demand across the electric grid region that includes Nebraska. I'm Wendy Wild.
2: It's only the second time in 5 years Nebraska has not been at risk of shortages during peak demand. Iowa is also not expected to be at risk at this point. I'm Terry Leahy, News Radio 1110 KFAB, Nebraska's news, weather, and traffic station, and online at kfab.com/news. 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
5: From the A1 United Heating, Air, and Electrical Time Saver Traffic Center, here's a look at your roads.
6: Still slow going from a crash eastbound on Dodge just past 120th Street, so still slow back to 132nd that direction. Then you have the heavy traffic westbound Dodge from 680 over to about 132nd Street. That's just the usual slowdown for you there. Don't have any other problems working. That's a look at traffic. I'm Steve Parker.
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9: Sunny, warm, and humid on Monday afternoon. Staying mostly clear and muggy tonight with low temperatures in the mid-60s with light southeast winds. Mostly sunny. We're back in the low to mid-90s on Tuesday afternoon. Southeast winds at 5 to 10 miles an hour. From the First Alert 6 Weather Center, I'm Chief Meteorologist Matt Serwey.
0: Thank you, Matt. 89 degrees, Omaha, Council Bluffs, 88 in Lincoln. 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
24: He's not your normal talk show host. 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
1: 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Glad that you are with us this afternoon. You made it through your Monday. Congratulations. All right, here's what's going on today. First of all, the big political news here in Omaha, Nebraska, in the state of Nebraska. Brett Lindstrom has entered the gubernatorial sweepstakes as an independent. A lot of independents suddenly jumping into the races these days. That's kind of weird. But anyway, we'll get Brett on the show. I'm sure he'll have no problem coming on, unlike other candidates. That should be really where you decide to how you decide what you're going to do with voting is who comes on the shows. That'd be a good one. Anyway, so Brett Lindstrom is has thrown his hat in the ring today, and some people are happy, some people are not. And whatever, it's politics. I'll vote for whoever I want to. And that's really all I have to say about it until we can get the great Brett Lindstrom on the big show. Also on the big show today, let's see. What else did I have? Brett Lindstrom. Oh, this is very important. I don't know if you know this or not, but Greta Thunberg, you may know her, right? You remember the great Greta Thunberg?
25: How dare you?
1: How dare you?
25: How dare you?
1: She is a climate Palestinian and whatever moonbat activist.
25: How dare you?
1: That's what you are, Toots. Anyway, did you know she has a sister? Her sister is not politically motivated. She is a risque pop singer as opposed to, I guess, your average pop singers. I don't know what the difference is. None of them wear pants, so I'm not
3: I got to cut that out. There we go, Peyton. Here's one of the great pictures that Greta Thunberg's sister is showing.
0: I did not need to see that.
3: Nope, me either. Didn't need to see that at all. And
0: No trigger warning on the picture before you flipped it over?
3: There should be a trigger warning. Yep, yep. You know, all she's missing is one of those pop-up turkey thermometers. Anyway, Greta Thunberg's pop singing sister is, I think from what I understand, she has a really good voice. So that's the important part. But she's really skanking it up in these pictures, and she's just too thick for that. I'm sorry. But, honey, keep your clothes on and sing. See, maybe we could get to a part in the world where women singers at least wear pants. Because none of them seem to want to wear pants anymore. They don't want to wear the pants. Anyway, so if you're looking for, you're looking for some music for your girlfriend, well, then you're going to want to get Beta Mona Lisa, a.k.a. Bay. She said, I was born with that. It's from my grandmother, Mona, and great-grandma Lisa, she said. All right, I don't know what any of that means, but so she's out there skanking it up and singing. So if you're looking for something to look at just for the pure rubberneck factor, then she is for you, okay? Also, let's see, very disturbing news. I'll save that for a minute, but apparently in today's super hyper political world, we also are apparently supposed to be rooting for the fact that the Supergirl movie has officially become DC's lowest major grossing theatrical release since Catwoman. Movie people, are you noticing a trend? All right. Are you noticing a trend? So it was DC's greatest mistake next to Dwayne The Rock Johnson's Black Adam film. I'm not even familiar with that. Are you familiar with that, Peyton?
0: I haven't seen it.
3: Have you heard of it?
0: I have.
3: And what's it about? A guy named Adam who's black?
0: There you go. Yep.
3: Mm-hmm. And that's it.
0: Mm-hmm. And he's got some sort of superpowers. I don't know what, who, when, or why, but...
3: So it's just a miscellaneous guy who suddenly has superpowers.
0: I guess.
3: Oh, well, you mean like our mayor? Okay. And then, of course, just when you thought that you would never have to listen to this twerp ever again, former Canadian Prime Minister, who now is, who's that he's going out with? What's her name? The Katy Perry chick, whatever. Yeah, Katy Perry, he's going out with her. So, Justin Trudeau, who destroyed Canada, now wants you to know how world elites are going to manage the economy. Justin Trudeau has it all figured out. Ready? See if any of this makes sense.
4: What's going to happen is the corporate world is going to have to realize that if they don't start stepping up and realizing, no, there is a limit in terms of how much individual wealth we can get. We don't want to get to be in the business of running countries as corporates. We're not that. Some may want that, but it doesn't work.
3: Okay, so here's what he wants. He wants the wealthy of the world to realize that they're too rich. And therefore, the wealthy of the world need to understand that they just need to quit making money so that they can give the money to the non-wealthy of the world. You see, wow, why didn't I think of that? What an idiot. He, by the way, also charges $100,000 for a speaking engagement, which frankly, if you're a former prime minister, that's pretty low. I mean, that's really kind of embarrassing, frankly, on the speaker circuit.
0: But you have to think of it this way, too. I don't know if somebody could pay me $100,000 to listen to this guy.
3: Well, I tell you, they can pay me $100,000 to talk to him.
0: They probably could.
3: I'll talk to that nutball all day.
0: Not exciting.
3: $100,000. So according to Justin Trudeau, the wealthy of the world need to step up and limit their wealth intake. This guy who's never had a job. Perfect. Okay, so that's just some of the stuff going on today for you. All right, I got what I think is the sickest, most horrible story ever, and the most ridiculous climate change story ever. So both of these are terrible, and we will mock them endlessly next on The Chris Baker Show.
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6: Our Monday afternoon drive going pretty well now. Smooth sailing for us, both east and westbound I-80. Not much slowing either direction there between the JFK and 680. All clear now eastbound on Dodge past 120th. An earlier accident slowed us down there. No new problems to report. That's a look at traffic. I'm Steve Parker.
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9: Sunny, warm, and humid on Monday afternoon. Staying mostly clear and muggy tonight with low temperatures in the mid-60s with light southeast winds. Mostly sunny, we're back in the low to mid-90s on Tuesday afternoon. Southeast winds at 5 to 10 miles an hour. From the First Alert 6 Weather Center, I'm Chief Meteorologist Matt Serwey.
0: 89 degrees, Omaha, Council Bluffs, 88 in Lincoln.
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3: 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Hello, it's Chris Baker here, and we're just kind of grooving through a Monday, getting you home and, you know, doing all the things that we do here. Also want to remind you, the Gourmet Club is Friday, July the 17th. So you need to be there for that. And you can go to KFAB.com or OmahaPressClub.com. It's going to be at the Omaha Press Club. So what a beautiful Friday evening. Be a nice evening up way up high with plenty of view and all that stuff. I understand Peyton's going to do a base jumping demonstration, too. From there, he won't jump out the window. We'll just see him go flying by.
0: Hopefully they can
3: off the roof.
0: Make sure everything's connected.
3: Oh, ow. Okay. All right. All right. Peyton, do we want to hear the most disgusting story of the day or do we want to see? I don't know if I want to bring this one up. This is the one I don't know if I want to bring it up right now. I'm showing Peyton
0: that's
3: the story.
0: That's a really good story, I think.
3: It's a horrible. All right. Well, whatever. We brought it up. We might as well tell everybody what the hell we're talking about. Listen to this. Gay couple sues surrogate for refusing to kill baby with cleft lip. Yeah, this is exactly what you think it is. So we got a couple in Orlando are suing their surrogate mother after she refused to abort their baby diagnosed with a cleft lip, a minor issue that can be easily corrected with surgery. You know, it happens a lot, right? So apparently these two individuals are seeking over $500,000 in damages. It alleges that the surrogate mom failed to keep the couple informed about the baby's health, put the child at risk. It put the child at risk when she told you they had a cleft palate, right? That's suddenly when somebody wants to start greasing the kid. But anyway, failed to follow their directions on medical care, violated confidentiality, and caused one parent serious emotional distress. Wink. The couple sent the surrogate a letter demanding that she abort the baby in an abortion under the clause in their surrogacy agreement. Why? Because the baby had a cleft lip. Something that's easily fixed. So now they're mad. She did have the baby. They have the baby now. Many people are a little concerned about what they'll do. But they're suing her and trying to basically financially ruin her because, as she said, hey, I have a kid. I love my kid. This was not a problem. So anyway, they're very upset and they're very mad at her because their baby was not perfect and they wanted a perfect baby. And if they weren't going to have a perfect baby, then they wanted her to, quote unquote, start over. Huh? How's that for scum?
13: That's a really, really ridiculous story.
3: That's a bum everybody out on the way home story.
13: How can you even have grounds to sue somebody for something like that? I mean, okay, I understand the action of the lawsuit, whatever. But then somebody's going to look at this and go, what? Are you seriously bringing this to me?
3: And when this kid grows up and the story comes out, wait a minute, you didn't like my lip, so you were going to grease me? Yeah, this ought to be a great story to follow. Okay, now, another weirdness today. Now, scientists are saying, well, let me rephrase that. Climate change moon bats around the world. Didn't the UN come out and say that all that was crap and they finally admitted it? Well, apparently the memo didn't get around. So now climate change yahoos are saying that, and here's the headline, climate change becoming a major driver of child marriages across Asia and the Pacific. So the allegation is that the more impacts of climate change cause young girls to be set up in arranged marriages. It says, whenever there's a climate change impact, we see a spike in child marriage, says Plan International. That's the organization pushing this nonsense. So it says, after a natural disaster in Bangladesh, child marriages can surge by 39% in South Asia, one of the most vulnerable regions to the impacts of climate change. Accounts for the world's most number of child marriages. Anybody notice that, by the way, that this was going on before you all started chirping about so-called climate change? I mean, I'm sorry to bring this up to you. I know it's just me, and I'm a real jerk, but let's see. Here we go. Kamrul Hassan Shawan. It's a great name. Said he too often met girls who aspired to be doctors, pilots, or even entrepreneurs lose sight of those goals when they become child brides. Hey, guess what? Grown-up people lose sight of those goals when they get married. You don't have to be a child bride to go, I don't think this is going to happen. So now they're trying to say that we need more funding. You know, they always want more funding. We need more funding to focus on climate-resilient livelihoods. All right, what is that? I mean, that's a fair question, isn't it? What exactly is that? New research from Plan International and the University of Technology in Sydney found girls were disproportionately affected by climate change across Asia. Why? Again, why are girls most affected? The full report is due out later this year and looks how climate-related shocks, the environment,

0: is dead after an ICE-involved shooting in Biddeford, Maine this morning. Maine Senator Angus King is calling for a full and transparent investigation.
1: Apparently, there are no cameras involved. Body cameras were not on the agents, and so we have no video evidence of what occurred in this case.
0: Authorities there say this guy was shot after allegedly weaponizing his vehicle during an encounter with ICE agents. 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
3: In Omaha Council Bluffs, it's 89 degrees, 88 in Lincoln. I'm Terry Leahy, News Radio, 1110 KFAB. For only the second time in 5 years, the electric grid region that includes Nebraska and Iowa is not at higher risk of brownouts or blackouts during extreme peak demand like the heat wave expected this week.
4: Because a lot of wind and solar has been added, especially solar, in the SPP area, that has been a very positive for summer reliability.
3: That's John Mora with the North American Electric Reliability Corporation. SPP, he referred to as the Southwest Power Pool, the electric grid transmission operator that oversees electricity for several states, including Nebraska. Their summer reliability assessment for the Federal Energy Regulatory Commission shows SPP has a projected 3.8% surplus of power during extreme demand times like a heat wave. The region had a power deficit in several past years. Omaha police this afternoon continued to look into an officer-involved shooting that happened over the weekend south central Omaha near 55th and Pine Streets.
5: Officers responded to a home Saturday night on the 1600 block of South 55th Street on a report of a suicidal person. After police knocked on the door, they say a man shot a gun inside the home toward officers, leading them to retreat to cover. OPD says 44-year-old David Asbury then left the home and fired his gun twice toward police, leading them to return fire. Asbury died at the scene. I'm Chris Turner.
3: The officers involved are on paid administrative leave, standard operating procedure during the investigation. The case will go before a grand jury eventually per Nebraska state law. Omaha Police Chief Todd Schmatter talked about the recent cases in which officers return fire after being fired upon.
6: Not the best course of action to take. Our police officers are highly trained. We have the best weaponry around, and we're going to come out ahead in these encounters. But don't put us in these situations. But agreed, it happened in way too much, and it happened over the weekend as well.
3: The chief was interviewed earlier this afternoon by Chris Baker on News Radio 1110 KFAB. I'm Terry Leahy, News Radio 1110 KFAB, Nebraska's news, weather, and traffic station, and online at KFAB.com/news. 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
8: Some earlier trouble eastbound on Dodge with a crash near 120th Street. It's been a pretty quiet, pretty easy Monday afternoon drive. Still just a little bit slow westbound Dodge from 680 over to about 120th Street. We are slow into that bridge work southbound on the JFK coming past Cornhusker Road down to Highway 370, but no new accidents. That's a look at traffic. I'm Steve Parker.
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11: Sunny, warm, and humid on Monday afternoon. Staying mostly clear and muggy tonight with low temperatures in the mid-60s with light southeast winds. Mostly sunny, we're back in the low to mid-90s on Tuesday afternoon. Southeast winds at 5 to 10 miles an hour. From the First Alert 6 Weather Center, I'm Chief Meteorologist Matt Serwey.
12: 89 degrees, Omaha Council Bluffs, 88 in Lincoln. Chris Baker is back next.
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16: Uh-oh. Now, where did that come from? Where did this come from? Oh, okay. All right, here we go. Take on Brett Lidstrom. Ooh, here we go. Brett Lidstrom can destroy Pillen if he exploits the state government's slow roll of the people's choice to allow medical marijuana. Ooh, yeah. Leave it to government to screw up pot business. Absolutely. Like, so what's Brett Lidstrom going to do? I mean, that's really the question, right? I mean, don't they already have their dope panel? Don't they already have the whole process rolling along? I don't know what he's going to do any different. But I don't know. We'll ask him when he comes on the big show, hopefully sometime soon. Okay? Let's see what else going on today. We got the, what was it? Oh, we got a lot of audio to go to today. I apologize. I didn't write that down on my list, but we can go to the audio sound bites today. It's always very, very exciting. I know that taxes are a big problem here in Omaha. And, of course, mean old President Trump wants people who are getting various free services to, I don't know, kick in a little bit. You know, maybe work a few hours a week. It wouldn't hurt you. It wouldn't kill you. But apparently this guy... who is totally living off of you, he disagrees, and I think he makes a pretty good case, don't you? Yeah, listen.
17: I got an email from EBT. I used to get $740 a month for my two kids, and we're not getting EBT no more. They took the EBT. They saying I got to work 20 hours a week. I'm not working for nobody. Get the fuck out of here. This is what Americans, taxpayer, work for. For us. They work for me. They got to help me feed my fucking kids. Get the fuck out of here.
16: You know? Wow. You know, maybe if he clean up that language, it might help him in the job search.
17: You know what I'm saying? Like, don't be quitters now. Y'all been helping us all this fucking time. Now y'all want to tap out. Get the fuck out of here. I want my EBT, yo. I want my EBT. And I'm not working for nobody. I'm a fucking boss. What the fuck?
16: He's a boss. Just to be clear, he's a boss. He's not going to work for anybody.
17: Like working when the government is here to help. Come on. Y'all send all that money to Iraq, Ukraine. Y'all funding all these wars. But when it's time to help the Americans, y'all don't want to help us. I need my EBT, yo. I need my money, yo. I need my EBT. Stop playing with me, yo.
16: Yeah. So... I think that probably changes a lot of people's perspective. I know, Peyton, I don't know about you, but when I leave work today, I'm going to stop by the mall on the way out west and see if maybe they need some help at, I don't know, Foot Locker or something. I think I could sell some shoes because this guy needs his EBT, and I need to get it to him. I need to work and get it done, get it for him.
18: If I need to pick up a few extra hours, maybe find a second job to help out, I think I'm willing to do that.
16: Yeah, shame on me.
18: They got to let me know, though.
16: Guy's got to know. He's been getting this free ride for years. Why all of a sudden are we tapping out? Yeah. So you just, I know some of you are on your way home. How selfish. I mean, you're on your way home. It's only 5:40. You could probably get in two or three more hours somewhere at a part-time job so that this guy doesn't have to, you know, change his lifestyle. He's getting his EBT. He's getting his stuff for free. Shame on you. What a bunch of selfish people. That's us. You know, I feel bad. I'm going to, you know, I don't know, maybe I could probably wait tables. I'll go to the Holiday and see if I can wait tables there. I know they like girls, but, you know, whatever. I could maybe spice things up with some of my rugged good looks and being as humble as I always am. So
18: I'm a boss.
16: He said he's a boss.
18: He's the boss of his house, maybe?
16: He's a boss. Listen, I don't think you got it.
17: I got an email from ABT. I used to get $740 a month for my two kids. And we not getting EBT no more. They took the EBT.
16: Oh.
17: They saying I got to work 20 hours a week. I'm not working for nobody. Get the fuck out of here. This is what Americans, taxpayer, work for us. They work for me. They got.
16: Yeah. So get on out there. Peyton, you're going to have to get a part-time job. Scott on the phone. We need him to get a part-time job.
18: I'll send a few applications.
16: Look at Jean Stothert. Look at her. She's been, you know, mayor and a critical care nurse. Now she's enjoying her retirement years with a little one-hour show here at KFAB. Shame on her. She ought to try to go and do a four-hour show on a radio station and make some extra money for this guy. I think it's very selfish for people, including me. I'm going to, you know what? Here's what I'm going to do. I'm just going to go home right now and dig up all the spare change in the Baker house and send it to this guy immediately. Because if I start a second job, it's going to take me a couple weeks. Take me a couple weeks to start funneling this guy money. So I'm just going to go grab the spare change out of the couch, send it over there. See how selfish you people are? Shame on you. All right. And wait, I wonder what Brett Lindstrom would say about that. I think it's funny. I'm getting more emails agreeing that if Brett Lindstrom exploits the failure of the medical marijuana law, that he will crush Pillen. But he's not going to crush Pillen. He's just going to open the door for Lynn Walz. That's what this is all about. It's not about Brett Lindstrom becoming the governor. If Brett Lindstrom was going to become the governor, he would have run as a Republican. This is about splitting the ticket. This is just some more hijinks, at least in my humble opinion. But we'll get him on the show, hopefully, and see what he has. In fact, Peyton, let's see if we can get him on tomorrow. Okay.
18: Let's do it.
16: In fact, I'll put that invitation out on the air right now. Brett Lindstrom, why don't you come on in here tomorrow? We'd love to have you. And we'll talk about how things would be better with a Brett Lindstrom as our governor if he can beat Lynn Walz and Jim Pillen. Or, God. Oh, man. All right. It's Chris Baker Radio Show here on News Radio 1110 KFAB.
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8: Final check of our Monday afternoon drive going pretty well. We started off with some earlier trouble. Eastbound on Dodge near 120th, but cleared that and pretty smooth sailing through there. Now westbound Dodge has opened up out of the 680 interchange. No delay either east or westbound I-80 between the JFK and 680. No new accidents. That's a look at traffic. I'm Steve Parker.
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16: Good afternoon. It's Chris Baker on News Radio 1110 KFAB. Grooving through a Monday. You know, I was just thinking about this, Peyton. What in the world does a guy running for governor in Nebraska even run with? Right? Because everybody runs on property tax cuts, and they barely ever happen. Some people run on medical marijuana, but that, you know, a very limited number of people are affected by that. Now, all the pot-loving guys, they can't wait for medical marijuana because that's just one step toward legal recreational marijuana. That's the way it's happened in every other state. But, I mean, if you're going to run for governor of Nebraska, what do you tell people that hadn't already been said and never done? I think that's a very important question.
18: Well, I'm very experienced in this field, so I don't know what you run on.
16: Seeing as how you've never run. Yeah. I mean, I don't know. What do you run on? It's the same stuff every time. We want to lower property taxes. Okay. We want to have a thriving economy. Okay. We want to have safe streets. Okay. Who doesn't? Right? So then how do you separate from the pack? And frankly, it's never the governor's real fault. It's that dumb unicameral, that fake greatest deliberative body ever in the history of all deliberative bodies. I mean, like, those of you elected to those offices and stuff, I'm not really dragging you. I'm dragging the whole concept of this thing. This whole thing was thought of eras ago. And it was so unique. We're the only state really that does the unicameral system. We're so much smarter than everybody else. You know, you can't get anything done in that unicameral because it's loaded with lobbyists. There's more. This is what I'm told. There are more lobbyists in that Capitol on a daily basis than elected officials. Okay. So if you had two bodies and a governor, if you had a Senate and a House and a governor like most other states, I think you would get a lot more done instead of hiding behind this. Oh, we're really nonpartisan, except when you're partisan, right? Because on one day you'll hear some representative pick one. Well, you know, it'd be a lot easier if we could get this through, but the legislature, you know, is very partisan. Well, wait a minute. You said you were nonpartisan. Well, we are nonpartisan, but we're partisan when we're not being partisan. You see how that doesn't add up? I don't know. I think what's going on in the world of politics right now is that regardless of whether you're a Republican or you're a Democrat or you're an independent, communist, you don't count because you're horrible. But you're running out of room. That's what I think. You're running out of room. Eventually, everybody paints themselves into a corner, and that's what I think both parties have done now. They've run out of people to blame. They've run out of ideas because they've never really, in my opinion, had to have any ideas because all they can do is just go on the same old stuff. Well, we got to get property tax relief. You know, we can't do anything until we really get property tax relief. And, well, property tax relief, you're going to end up hurting, you know, the most vulnerable, right? It's just back and forth. So I think both parties have now painted themselves into a corner and they got nowhere to go because they got no new material. It was so funny today, by the way, when Gene was mad because The mayor stole her material. That's the best. You're either a city, you're moving forward, or you're moving backwards. There is no standing still. I'm paraphrasing. I can't remember the quote that she had. But this morning she goes, that's my line. But, I mean, body politic-wise, I think they've literally painted themselves into a corner, and now they don't know what to say except, well, obviously what we need is socialism because, you know, obviously, depending on government, has gotten us nowhere. So the problem is we don't have enough government. We need more government. So let's all be socialists now. No. By the way, I am emailing with the one socialist who does interviews. And looks like we'll get him on next month. So he's going on vacation. You know, he's got his priorities. I don't blame him. I'd go on vacation too. I don't know how Moscow is this time of year, but I hope he has a good time.
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8: Final check of our Monday afternoon drive going pretty well. We started off with some earlier trouble. Eastbound on Dodge near 120th, but cleared that and pretty smooth sailing through there. Now westbound Dodge has opened up out of the 680 interchange. No delay either east or westbound I-80 between the JFK and 680. No new accidents. That's a look at traffic. I'm Steve Parker.
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11: Sunny, warm, and humid on Monday afternoon. Staying mostly clear and muggy tonight with low temperatures in the mid-60s with light southeast winds. Mostly sunny, we're back in the low to mid-90s on Tuesday afternoon. Southeast winds at 5 to 10 miles an hour. From the First Alert 6 Weather Center, I'm Chief Meteorologist Matt Serwee.
18: Thank you, Matt. 89 degrees in Omaha Council Bluffs, 88 in Lincoln.
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3: Ah, 1971. 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Soul Train had just started chugging along. Everyone had a lava lamp for some reason. Weeble started to wobble, but as we all know, they don't fall down.
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3: 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I'm Ed Helms, host of Snafu, Season 2, Medburg. The story of a daring heist that exposed J. Edgar Hoover's epic FBI snafu. 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
31: Another round of strikes against Iran. I'm Lisa Lacera, Fox News. CENTCOM says the targets include coastal surveillance systems and drone and missile systems. President Trump telling reporters at the White House.
32: We're hitting them very heavy tonight, as you know. We have tremendous amounts of ammunition.
31: On the new blockade in the Strait of Hormuz, the president saying the U.S. is now in control of the strait.
32: And it's a blockade not for anybody but Iran. In other words, anybody doing business with Iran can't go through. Everyone else will be able to go through.
31: The president again saying Iran wants to make a deal. Darlene Graham Nordone, the sister of the late Senator Lindsey Graham, has been named by Governor Henry McMaster to fill the seat held by her late brother, who died unexpectedly over the weekend.
33: It is such a privilege to get to finish some of his important work, and I promise to work hard over the next several months to support the president and carry forward the efforts of my brother.
31: South Carolina will hold a special election next month to select a new nominee. Two lawmakers are now saying Homeland Security Secretary Mark Wayne Mullen told them the man who shot to death by ICE agents in Maine this morning was not the target of a warrant.
34: Senator Angus King says he called DHS Secretary Mark Wayne Mullen today. King says he was told the suspect used his car as a weapon before those shots were fired and says he asked Secretary Mullen for a full investigation.
35: I have no reason to think that he's not telling me the truth, but my motto as with Ronald Reagan is trust but verify. And I intend to stay on this.
34: The probe into this morning's shooting is underway in Biddeford, Maine. DHS has still not yet identified the man who was killed, and at this time, the agency has not released a public statement.
31: Fox's Alexis McAdams, shooting sparking protests across the state. President Trump has cut the size of two national monuments in Utah, undoing protections on public lands. 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
36: A person arrested in connection with a fatal crash at 114th and West Center last Thursday is ordered held on $10 million bond. 28-year-old Tanner Hunt made an initial appearance today in Douglas County Court on charges related to the crash that took the life of a 10-year-old and critically injured a 5-year-old. Hunt was charged with motor vehicle homicide and DUI causing serious bodily injury. A preliminary hearing is scheduled for August 17th. Nebraska Corrections investigates an inmate death. They say 45-year-old Thomas Jones died Sunday at a Lincoln Hospital. He was an inmate at the state penitentiary. His sentence began in September 2011, 50 years out of Douglas County for first and second degree assault and use of a deadly weapon to commit a felony. A grand jury will investigate under state law. About 80 soldiers from the Iowa National Guard are leaving today for a deployment overseas in Eastern Europe in support of Operation Atlantic Resolve. I'm Terry Leahy.
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4: Sunny, warm, and humid on Monday afternoon. Staying mostly clear and muggy tonight with low temperatures in the mid-60s with light southeast winds. Mostly sunny, we're back in the low to mid-90s on Tuesday afternoon. Southeast winds at 5 to 10 miles an hour. From the First Alert 6 Weather Center, I'm Chief Meteorologist Matt Serwey.
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2: Hello, America. Welcome to the Glenn Beck Program. Well, it was just, Friday. It was Friday when we heard this from Lindsey Graham. Cut three, I believe.
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2: 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Let me tell you what President Trump said yesterday. Cut two.
4: So what makes it even stranger is that I got a call last night sometime at, you know, the early evening, maybe in the sevens. And he called and he said, we're all set for the Save America Act. He was pushing the Save America Act like crazy. He got back, said he just landed from Ukraine. I said, that's a long trip to make. He said, he sounded a little tired, but perfect, but a little bit tired. I had a right to be. And he was a worker. He was really a worker, but he sounded great, actually. But he actually said he was tired, but he wanted to pass the Save America Act. And I said, well, we're going to get it done, Lindsey. We're going to get it done. I'll see you like soon. We thought maybe we might even meet today. Yeah. And then that was it. And that was, you know, very around the time. It couldn't have been much longer. I don't know. It could have been his last call. I don't know exactly.
2: I want to take you back further than the last couple of days. I want to take you back to 1850. John Calhoun. He died in a boarding house in Washington, D.C. Two days later, they held his funeral in the Senate chamber itself. Now, he was a senator, obviously. That was instrumental with the Civil War. There was another guy in the Senate named Thomas Benton. He was from Missouri. And Benton absolutely hated Calhoun. And they had fought years over slavery in the territories. The fight... Benton and Calhoun fought and fought and fought. It cost him committees. Eventually, it cost him his seat. And it was not a genteel age, at least with that. 2 weeks after Calhoun's funeral, Senator from Mississippi pulled a loaded pistol on Benton on the Senate floor. And Benton stood there and said, go ahead, fire it. Go ahead, fire. So when a reporter came to Thomas Benton and said, would you like to say a few words about the late Calhoun? This was the free shot. This was the moment that he had to say whatever he wanted to. Everybody in Washington knew exactly what Benton thought of Calhoun. And here's what he said. When God Almighty laid his hand upon a man, I take my hand off. That's it. That was the whole statement. And not because he had forgiven him, not because he had changed his mind. Ben went to his grave believing Calhoun was wrong about the most important question in American life. And Ben was right about that. He just understood that there was a difference between a fight and a man. And then when the fight is over, you're no longer fighting a man. You're standing in front of a coffin. And the only thing left to do, or only business that is left, is God's business. Man, I saw social media this weekend, and Lindsey Graham died on Saturday night, 71. I haven't agreed with Lindsey Graham in a very long time. Not on the wars, not on the surveillance state, not on a dozen deals. I thought he sold out the people that elected and sent him there. There are mornings that I have sat behind this microphone. I couldn't tell you what he actually believed. I wanted him gone. I've said so. I wanted South Carolina to retire him, but at the ballot box. That's the American way to remove a man from your public life. Not you out-argue him. You out-organize him. You beat him with a vote. And then when it works, he goes home and his sister still has a brother. That's the whole point of everything that we have built here. We settle things with paper and not with blood. And everybody goes home afterward. Lindsey Graham didn't lose. He died. And those are not the same thing. And in any crowd who is telling you they are, stop listening to the crowd. Stop celebrating death, America. As if it's a political victory, it's grotesque. Maybe when I was younger, I was different. I don't know. But I am not going to reduce an entire man's life to whether or not we agreed. What a dishonor. What a dishonor. Not to his family or to him, to yourself, to make this yet another thing we argue about online. So let me spend a couple of minutes telling you who he is, the good stuff and the bad stuff. He grew up in South Carolina. He grew up behind a pool hall. It was his parents' bar, restaurant, pool hall, liquor store. It was called the Sanitary Cafe. There was a metal tub for washing. He would go into the pool hall and rack the balls. He was the first person in his family to ever go to college. His mother got Hodgkin's. She died at 52. They buried her the day before his little sister Darlene turned 12. She had just turned 13 when she went in to wake up her daddy for school. She couldn't wake him. He had a massive heart attack. He was dead. Lindsey Graham was not there. He was 22 years old, but he was the man of the family. And he drove home from Columbia nearly every weekend to check on his sister's curfew and vet her friends. And when he joined the Air Force, he did something incredible. He legally adopted his sister. Why? There's no fame in that. No one cared what a 20-something JAG lawyer did. Why would he do that? He adopted her so that if he died in the military, his benefits would go to her. He made sure she would never be left alone and be the last one in the family room again. So, whatever you think politically about Lindsey Graham, who cares? Who cares? In 2009, let's talk about him. He voted to confirm Sonia Sotomayor. In 2010, he voted to confirm Elena Kagan. He was the only Republican on the committee to do it. And I wish there would have been more, but I wish it was the same on both sides. Back home, they wanted to censure him for it. He said, look, I don't agree with either of them. I would have picked somebody else. But the Constitution obliges me not to substitute my judgment for the president. Elections have consequences. We lost. Obama won. It's advise and consent. Now, I didn't like it because he was the only guy doing it. But he was the only guy who was being right on that. This is what Hamilton talked about in Federalist 76. The advice and consent power is designed as a policy veto. Hamilton wrote, its purposes were to be a check against unfit characters, against the president appointing his relatives or his cronies or his flatterers. Men chosen for family connection or personal attachment rather than merit. It was an anti-corruption device. That's it. It was never meant to be a second election. Lindsey Graham understood this. One of the only ones that still held there. And he did what he felt was required of him. And it cost him politically. The president said this yesterday, and I happen to agree. Here's the thing that I will most remember about Lindsey Graham. Cut four.
3: You're aware that at 9:23, on the night of July the 9th, the day you were nominated to the Supreme Court by President Trump, Senator Schumer said, 23 minutes after your nomination, I will oppose Judge Kavanaugh's nomination with everything I have. I have a bipartisan, and I hope a bipartisan majority will do the same. The stakes are simply too high for anything less. Well, if you weren't aware of it, you are now. Did you meet with Senator Dianne Feinstein on August 20th?
5: I did meet with Senator Feinstein.
3: Did you know that her staff had already recommended a lawyer to Dr. Ford?
5: I did not know that.
3: Did you know that her and her staff had this allegations for over 20 days?
5: I did not know that at the time.
3: If you wanted an FBI investigation, you could have come to us. What you want to do is destroy this guy's life, hold this seat open, and hope you win in 2020. You've said that, not me. You've got nothing to apologize for. When you see Sotomayor and Kagan, tell them that Lindsey said hello, because I voted for them. I would never do to them what you've done to this guy. This is the most unethical sham since I've been in politics. And if you really wanted to know the truth, you sure as hell wouldn't have done what you've done to this guy. Are you a gang rapist?
5: No.
3: I cannot imagine what you and your family have gone through. Boy, y'all want power. God, I hope you never get it. I hope the American people can see through this sham, that you knew about it and you held it. You had no intention of protecting Dr. Ford. None. She's as much of a victim as you are. God, I hate to say it, because these have been my friends. But let me tell you, when it comes to this, you're looking for a fair process. You came to the wrong town at the wrong time, my friend.
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2: So Lindsey Graham served 33 years in a uniform as a colonel. He served in a war zone while sitting in the United States Senate. He was in Kyiv on Friday. He turned 71 on Thursday. He died on Saturday. This is what a human being looks like when you write him down. It's not a hero or a villain. It's a ledger. There's ink on both sides of the page. And if you think your page is going to come out any cleaner, I'd encourage you to go back and look at those pages of your life. I fought him. I fought him on things, and I'd fight him again tomorrow if he existed. The voters of North or South Carolina sent him home in 2014 or 2020. They could have, and I would have said good, and I would have meant it. But God laid his hand on him Saturday night. And so, I'm taking mine off. Three decades in the uniform of the United States. Brother, guardian, father, in fact, to a 13-year-old girl and nobody else. Lindsey Graham, I salute you. Thank you for your service to your state, to your service for your country. And tonight, when I go to bed, and I would ask others to join me in this, we'll say a prayer for your sister Darlene. Because for the second time in her life, she's the last one left in the living room. Is there anybody else that is so sick of this? Is it just my age? Is that what it is? Is there a possibility of returning to decency? There are some people that are saying now that this was an assassination. I want to get into that later. If I have time, it wasn't a political assassination or an assassination. Could have been. But it wasn't. And I don't fault anybody for asking those questions. My gosh. It looks like, I shouldn't say this. There was a murder of a very conservative politician in the UK. Now, it could have been just out of control crime. But we don't know yet. But it also may have been a political murder, might have been an assassination. We don't know yet. We know that our enemies, foreign and domestic, are targeting our politicians.

for anybody who is sickened by anybody saying anything about Charlie Kirk, I'm glad he's dead. God help you. You didn't say that about Lindsey Graham, right? Our values only mean something. If we use them and pull them out when we really don't want to. When they're consistent. I can't imagine saying those words about my biggest enemy. Person I fight the most against. I mean, I might say that about Satan. And I think probably God would be okay with me saying that. I'm glad he's dead. But I can't imagine saying that about anybody else. By the way, his aorta gave way. This is the way Lucille Ball died. This is the way John Ritter died. It's a fast way to go. But it's a natural way to go. All right, more in just a minute. Stand by.

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7: With the NBA draft now in the books, the focus will turn to the upcoming free agency period as well as the trade market. And there is one of those today as All-Star guard LaMelo Ball is being dealt along with Josh Green by Charlotte to Minnesota in return for Naz Reid and a boatload of draft picks and pick swaps. Also, Al Horford turning down a player option to re-up with the Warriors for 2 years and $14 million. In the majors last night, the Angels in 10 innings got by the Orioles 7-6. Halos manager Kurt Suzuki says they are never out of a game.
8: Down to the last out of the inning, the last out of the, you know, the game, whatever you want to call it, and the guys keep trying to, you know, keep putting good at bats, keep fighting.
7: The Angels have now won four of their last five. The United States men's soccer team at Inglewood, California tonight to take on Turkey to finish group stage play. Christian Pulisic expected to return from his calf injury. How much he plays, though, remains to be seen. That's sports. I'm Frank Arity.
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0: Be careful on how you respond to people's death, because someday you'll die. Someday the president's going to die. You know, imagine how bad that's going to be when President Trump passes away. Can you imagine what's going to be said online? It's going to be horrible. It's going to be absolutely horrible. Horrible. And, you know, if this is a boomer thing, then I'm glad I'm a boomer. And then, you know what? Everybody else should join the boomers on this. We don't celebrate somebody else's death, no matter how much you didn't like them in politics. For the love of Pete, it's politics. You know, there's a lot of mistakes that we can make in life. And none of those mistakes, most of those things are never going to, they're not what we're going to be worried about when we die. They're not. I saw a video the other day of a undertaker, guy who spends his life in the business of other people's endings. And in this video, he said he had tracked now for over like 30, 40 years what everybody said when they thought no one was listening, because he's standing in the room and he's kind of invisible and he's hearing people. And he said what people say, what they whisper when they think the room is empty, when they lean down close to somebody who is dead, somebody who can't answer them anymore, what they say, he said, is almost always the same five sentences. The last thing they say to somebody is the same five sentences. Different faces, different decades. He said it has never changed. Same five things. One of them is, I thought we'd have more time. Now imagine yourself seeing somebody in the coffin and you're leaning over. What do you say? I thought we would have more time. Next one is, I hope you knew. Fill in the blank. I don't know who I am without you. Please. Please don't leave me. And the last one. I'm so sorry, I should have called more. Now, the easy lesson here is don't have any regrets. Say it now. Call now. Don't wait. And that's true. But I think these five sentences are more profound, far more profound than just a warning about regret. They're a blueprint. Because look closely at what each of them are saying, okay? It's love that went unspoken. It's presence that was postponed. It's gratitude saved for a day that just didn't come. I read those and I thought, what would life be like if we all just lived those five things right now? Not as we get close to death or somebody else is sick, but right now, if we live those five things on an ordinary Tuesday, what else in our life would quietly fix itself? I thought we'd have more time. If you actually lived like the time was right now. I was talking to a friend of mine last night. I just adore. He said, you know, my son has a trait of mine, and I'm so glad he picked this up for me. He is able to live in the moment. And I said, what do you mean? He said, we were having lunch the other day, and it's a grown man. And he said, I'm sitting there with my son, who's in college, and he's like, Dad, bit into the sandwich. Dad, this is the best chicken sandwich I have ever had. And he said, I've learned just to go, that's great. Not like, can I try that? Because he's like, it's not necessarily the best chicken sandwich he's ever had. He's had thousands of chicken sandwiches. How is he ranking them? He's like, he's just able to live in the moment. Just able to just live in that moment. And when he bites into whatever it is he's biting in, it is the best he's ever had. Imagine if you could actually live, like, if you were just living in the moment, how much of our anxiety would just go away? It could be just me, but I'll bet you half of my worry is fear that I am wasting something that I can't get back. That I've missed something that I can't get back, that I'm in the wrong place. Live in the present, and that fear has nothing to feed on, but it's so hard. The other one is, I hope you knew. If you told the people around you today, out loud, on purpose, how many cold marriages might warm back up? How many kids grow up not sure? But how many, if you started living like, I'm just going to tell them right now, how many of them would say to you, are you dying? If you start living this way, are people around you going to say, are you okay? Are you dying? No, I'm just living the way I think I should live every day. So much of the brokenness in our own families isn't from cruelty. It's from the things that were felt but never said. I don't know who I am without you. When's the last time you let the people know that you love how much they hold you up? How many of them are quietly drowning right now, convinced they don't matter to anyone, but they mattered so deeply to you? It might be the one sentence that keeps other people around you longer. I don't know who I am without you. I don't know how I do it without you. Please don't leave me. If you stop letting things go unsaid and unresolved, how many estrangements never would happen? How many feuds? How many years of silence between people who actually love each other that started as one small thing that nobody had the courage to fix while it was still small, and now it's massive? Which kind of leads to, I should have called more. This is the easiest one, and yet it is the hardest one. It's a phone. You have it in your pocket the whole time. If you actually made the calls, the relationship you think is broken may not be broken at all. It just might be neglected. And there's a huge difference. And we confuse the two all the time. See what's happening here? These aren't five regrets that we should dodge. They're five practices. And the strangest, craziest thing is what they do to everything around them. Because we treat our problems like they're separate, the stress and the distance and the wound and the thing that's been eating at us for years, we think each one needs its own solution. But so many of them are not separate at all. They're all just downstream from probably those five things. They're the symptoms of love that never got said, time that never got spent. If stop talking about you. If I would just live these five things, I'm going to be amazed at how much of my life will right itself. Problems that we were bracing to fight would just dissolve because the thing feeding them is gone. Wounds close that you've given up on, people come back. You'll be lighter. You'll probably sleep better. You're happier. And not because we solved the big problems, but because most of our big problems turned out to be the small things that were left unsaid for far too long. And that, I think, is the secret that undertaker stumbled on. Those five whispers, they're not the sound of death. They're instructions for life, just delivered tragically one day too late. One day, all of us are going to be in that quiet room. Hopefully, we're not the one in the box, but we're the one leaning down to whisper to somebody. What's going to come out of your mouth when you think no one is listening. Let it be the one thing that is worth saying. Thank you. Thank you for all the laughs. Thank you for all of the love. Thank you for all of the time. Live today like there's nothing left to confess, because you've said it all out loud, while it counted. We keep looking for answers, and I don't think they're that hard. I really don't. We just keep saving them for a day that just doesn't come. So you want something personal to take out of the Lindsey Graham death? Do that. Don't save these things. Say these things. Make the call. More in a minute. Our sponsor is Rapid Radios. Have you ever noticed that every great plan starts out simple, right? Right until you add people. Oh, man. People are so stressful, aren't they? Meet at noon. Somehow another becomes, I thought you said one. No, I never said one. Yeah, you said one. I never said one. Somebody's phone is always on silent. Somebody else is stuck in traffic. Another person texting the wrong group chat. Before you know it, a plan that should have taken 5 minutes to coordinate has just turned into a full-time job. 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
0: Welcome to the Glenn Beck program. You know, we're just sitting here. We were talking with Jason off air and Ricky. And Ricky, you were just saying that you have a friend that works at one of the big three networks, or you have a friend of a friend who works at one of the big three networks. They were boasting they were having a drinking party.
20: That's correct. And they doubled down on it. They were proud that they were celebrating Lindsey Graham's death. And yes, they do work at one of the big three news networks.
0: I'll give you a hint. Which one? It has a B in it, and a C. So, I have to tell you, this can't continue this way. We can't continue to go on this way. We have to find, and you know, Jason. Any of the insiders angry at me for taking this stance today on Lindsey Graham?
21: I have not seen a single one. Pretty much good. Everyone. Yeah. Everyone is talking about, you know, how we should be, you know, celebrating, you know, or at least praying, at the very least praying for his family, but at least celebrating the good that he did do. Even if a lot of people are, you know, saying that they didn't always agree with his politics, but that does not seem to matter.
0: He was horrible on intelligence. He was horrible on war. He was horrible on, you know, spying and torture and all of that stuff. He was horrible at that. But, you know, that was part of his policy. That's not who he was. It's not who he was. You know, I see these people who are still celebrating Charlie Kirk's death. And I, for one, I don't want to be a part of that. If that was my crew, I'd feel a little, I think, like Gandhi felt. You know, Gandhi starved himself, went on a hunger strike. It wasn't against the government. It was about his own people. He was like, if this is who you're going to be, if you want violence, I have nothing to do with it. And I'd rather starve myself to death than be a part of you. And until they finally gave up all of their violence, he was like, I'm not going to eat. Please, you're going to die. I'm not going to. If I die, that's fine. I'm not going to stop until all the violence stops. And his people finally stopped the violence. It was his own people. You kind of feel that way. Now, I mean, I could go on a hunger strike, but it'll be a long time before there's any threat of my death. It'd be a very long time before there was any threat of that. So I don't know if it would make the same kind of impact, you know, that Gandhi made. And honestly, I mean, it would be, I will tell you, I could start it at noon, but by 4 o'clock, I'd be like, you know what? I guess, I mean, the violence isn't that bad, is it? I'm really hungry right now. By the way, there's the American Story, the latest episode, 13, Andrew Jackson versus John Quincy Adams, The Birth of Political Warfare. Do I have time to play this here, Sarah? Because this is the story that we're talking about. Here's political factions and fights. It's part of the American system, been there for a long time. I don't know if you know the election of 1824, but John Quincy Adams and Andrew Jackson, oh my gosh. It was Jackson losing to John Quincy Adams, who I think is one of the best presidents ever. It was Jackson's loss that actually created the Democratic Party. And America hasn't been the same ever since. Congratulations on that, you know, founding father of Andrew Jackson, Democrats. I mean, it just keeps getting worse. The more you look into their history, it just gets worse and worse and worse. Clapback is
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